0: journal, the wayfarer shall record what he cannot deal with, what shows in his sensations and thoughts again and again, what floods through him again and again. Thoughts, desires, ideas, his hectic activity and restiveness. Every wayfarer on the path within starts keeping such a personal, mystical journal. On the right side of this book, the pupil on the inner path writes down the positive thoughts, the deep, vivifying and quickening thoughts and sensations, the stillness of his being, which he feels, and everything that he was able to overcome in the name of Christ. On the left side, he records what still hinders him from growing closer to the inner life, the problems that he could not yet overcome despite his heroic sacrificial courage, all the ever-recurring difficulties which he did lay before Christ, but which nevertheless keep coming back and make him feel unsettled in his inner being despite his efforts. The wayfarer records all this on the left side of his mystical journal. These notes are made in the late morning as well as in the late afternoon. They show the wayfarer what he has mastered and what he has not yet overcome. He then crosses out whatever he has overcome. What he has not yet overcome, he underlines, and on the next day carries it over to the next page of his mystical journal, until it, too, can be crossed out, because it has been overcome.
1: The cherub of divine wisdom, Brother Emmanuel, suggests the following for the further course of the day. Around noon, if possible before lunch, the wayfarer should do another brief soul prayer. By doing the soul prayer, he achieves alignment with his inner being once again. Through this, he regains the calm and peace which he lost during the morning. And so the midday soul prayer is done similarly as in the morning hours, but much shorter. Dear viewers, dear listeners, in case you didn't see the last program in which we read the suggestions for the soul prayer, you can read the explanations about it in the schooling book of the Inner Path. For the soul prayer at noontime, Brother Emmanuel explains. The wayfarer to the kingdom of the inner being glides down to the collective basin with some highly vibrating prayer words, and then lets the forces stream up to the center of order. There, he switches to receiving and lets it pray. Then, with some words of love, he glides upward in his sensations once again to the core of being and gives thanks to the Almighty, remaining in the stillness for a few moments or minutes. Now the afternoon can begin. The afternoon should again be under the control of the wayfarer on the inner path. He should endeavor to keep calm in all things and cultivate the stillness of his heart. This does not mean that the person becomes lazy and thinks that he should do everything in a slow, meditative way. The one who has awakened the spirit in himself is dynamic and harmonious. He will do his work in a balanced and harmonious rhythm, concentrated on the task at hand to the satisfaction of his surroundings. God is harmonious dynamism, harmonious rhythm. Either in the course of the afternoon or in the evening, the wayfarer will record the positive as well as the negative experiences in his mystical journal. Please note the occurrences and train of thought only in outline form.

0: The mystical journal should be easy to read.
1: Brother Emmanuel continued, "Dear friends, the one who returns from his daily work in the evening should not go to the dinner table immediately. Go into stillness first. Let everything in you subside, everything that the day brought you and made you feel unsettled, restive. Briefly examine yourself. Take your mystical journal and examine it. Whatever negative aspects you were able to overcome by the evening can be crossed out. Whatever was not surmounted is underlined and transferred to the next page of the journal, so that it is not lost, and the wayfarer is reminded over and over again of what still needs to be discarded. Be happy with the positive side, with what you have overcome. Let it resound in you once again, and be glad in your heart for what now lies behind you. Think over your day. Let it pass by you once again. Ask yourself what you could have done better and what was good. I may repeat, says Brother Emmanuel, so that you will not forget. Be glad with what you were able to overcome. Be happy about it. But do not be sad about what has not been overcome. Meet it again with the willingness and courage to make sacrifices in the name of Christ, and it will be done in each one of you. For Christ is the victor in those of willing heart. With Christ, he will resurrect and go to the Father." Our spiritual teacher, Brother Emmanuel, revealed, "After dinner, the evening begins. The soul prayer should also be done again in the evening. This achieves a renewed alignment of the soul for the night. Either at sunset or after sunset, when the atmosphere has become still and people are calmer, the soul prayer should be done again. When I mention sunset, this is to say that it depends on the season. What is important is that you do your soul prayer when the atmosphere has become still, when people withdraw more to their homes and prepare for sleep. So the time for the soul prayer can be planned for between 9 and 10:30 p.m., depending on the time of the year. The soul prayer is again done similarly to what I have revealed for the morning, but using other words, which should stream from the essence of the pupil, the wayfarer. It should not be a recited prayer, but sensations from the heart. This is why the prayer, that is, the prayer sensations, is left to the individual."
2: We now read the following words from Brother Emmanuel in the schooling book of the Inner Path. After the soul prayer, depending on when it was done, the evening can continue. When it is time for bed, align again with the inner light. Lying in bed, thank God your Father once more for the day, for everything, be it joy or sorrow. Again, surrender everything to Him in prayer, the great All One, who is the day, even in the night. A reverent posture while praying in bed is done, as I, thus Brother Emmanuel, have already revealed. The person striving toward God lies on his back. He places his right hand on his chest, on the fourth consciousness center, which is near the heart, and his left hand over the right one. Then he links with the eternal spirit in his soul and in every cell of his body and gives thanks. Since many a wayfarer on the inner path still needs some guidelines for prayer, I give you the following prayer for the night. However, it should not be prayed literally, but should serve only as guidance and as a suggestion for all those who still find it difficult to pray freely. Eternal One in Christ, I thank you for this day, which has come to an end. Lord, you have led and guided me. I thank you. You guide every single one, because you are the impersonal love. You do not look at our faults and weaknesses. You see us perfect, O Eternal Spirit. I place all people and all beings into your great eternal consciousness, into your love. Eternal One, hold your hands in blessing over all fellow people, over the sick and the needy, over the hungry and the lonely. Shine your light to the older people and support the youth with your power so that they too become as you want, for they are the coming generation. Lord, now sleep, the little brother of death enters my consciousness. Into your kind and eternal hands, I commend my spirit, my soul, and my body. Lord, your will be done in me, in my soul, also during the night. Brother Emmanuel continues, Dear wayfarer, after this prayer of thanksgiving, do not take in any more worldly thoughts. May sleep enter now the little brother of death. You are resting in God, and God is effective in you.
0: After this deep prayer of thanks, Brother Emmanuel continued, My friends, this is the beginning of the inner path. The path of love is the effort to align oneself constantly with the eternal wellspring, with the love. It is the love mysticism for the one who truly honors God in his thoughts, words, and deeds, who loves God more than his base ego. He is the one who truly makes progress on the path to God, Our Father. Each day, Christ draws nearer to the wayfarer on the inner path, who is truly willing to make sacrifices, who faces his base ego with courage and surrenders it to the eternal love. My friends, Christ is here, says Brother Emmanuel. The Father has called you through him. He is your Redeemer. He is the one who prepares the way for you. Christ, your Redeemer, wants to lead you to the Father. I, Brother Emmanuel, am privileged to be your teacher. May the wayfarer to the kingdom of the inner being not look to the teacher, not attune himself to the teacher, but may he align solely with Christ. For Christ is the way. He, the Eternal Spirit, is the truth in all being, in all pure beings, also in me, your brother, called Emmanuel on earth. Christ is the life in every soul, in every person. We are all the life in God. Blessed is the wayfarer who lets himself be vivified by the inner power. Verily, he will be vivified and filled by the Spirit of Truth. God is the truth. I, Brother Emmanuel, speak from the truth. God has called you. Make use of the opportunity to walk the inner path now in the earthly garment. Christ does not want the soul to return again and again, to repeatedly incarnate. My friends, you have heard the call. Make room in you for this time of grace. Let grace prevail in you. Now the time and opportunity are given to you to free yourselves from the wheel of reincarnation through a purposeful, conscious life of love. So free yourselves from the wheel of reincarnation by way of a purposeful life aligned with God and in His will. To hear the call of God is grace. The one who walks the path within earnestly will be imbued with the light of God, with His grace. The blessing power of the Father suffuses you with wisdom and dynamism. Dear listeners, these words remind us of the call made by Gabriella, the prophetess of God in our time, who encourages us to follow this path of love in the awareness that we, each one of us, bears the great light in us, the love of God in His Son, the Christ of God, who comes toward us as the bridegroom and who leads and guides us.
1: After the words of the cherub of divine wisdom, Brother Emmanuel, Gabriele spoke from the divine wisdom. The one who has little or no love for God lays a poor foundation. He will do the exercises given by the Spirit for the inner path inadequately and thus will not lay the foundation that he needs to build further levels on it. Without love for God, there is no path to God, for God is love. The original Christian inner path is not one of castigation. The person on the inner path should not repress anything, but should gradually surmount everything negative. Then all that is all too human in him will fall away piece by piece until he can let go of all worldly things from within. Obedience to Christ is the actualization of the laws. For this reason, we have to work on ourselves so that we actualize and fulfill the spiritual divine laws and are thus able to follow our leader, Christ, our Redeemer. Our consciousness is the consciousness of the mind. It is what is still in our memory, what is familiar to us, with which we work daily. The subconscious lies in the deeper layers of the brain. What we have forgotten, but not yet surmounted, is stored there. The soul is the book of life. In it are light and shadow, the sediment of our positive and our negative thoughts and deeds. The negative sensations, thoughts and deeds form our correspondences. The soul radiates what it has stored by way of the seven consciousness centers, the seven garments of the soul. Thus, the soul garments reflect whatever light or shadow the soul bears. Therefore, it is not our mind that tells us who we are, but the radiation of our soul and the rising burdens of our subconscious. To conclude this schooling hour, Gabriele said the following to the pupils on the inner path. The struggle with ourselves is given to us until we have vanquished our ego. You are not alone. Many are in this struggle with themselves, and they raise themselves out of this baseness to higher spirituality and to inner peace, which we need so badly in this world. Many are linked with us. In this spiritual unity, we remain the children of God. Dear listeners, with these words of inner solidarity from Gabriele, we would like to close our program for today. We wish you and all of us a time of strength and many positive experiences on the inner path in the Messianic and Sophianic age, the path of purity and of the love for God and neighbor. Today we have heard many indications and helpful aids for the course of our day, for the first steps on the level of order. If you have any questions to this, do send them in. We would be glad to have you with us again next time. Until then, greetings in God and goodbye.

persecution in the form of ostracism, character assassination, slander, and agitation all the way to breach of law. You do not believe that such things are possible in a country like Germany today? And yet it is a fact. Read the book The Persecution of the Prophetess of God and of the Followers of Jesus of Nazareth, The History of the Cruelty of Church and State. Infamous lies are spread about the Eternal Word and Gabriele, the Prophetess of God in our time. Children, women and men of good standing are insulted and persecuted. Their civil rights are curtailed. People lose their jobs merely because they openly profess to the free spirit, God, and His Son, Christ, and do not bow to the dictates of the mainstream churches. For it happens, as at all times, that the cults of priests go against the eternal word of the free spirit. Read the facts and learn more about the background in the book The Persecution of the Prophetess of God and of the Followers of Jesus of Nazareth, The History of the Cruelty of Church and State. Order at Gabriele Publishing House, The Word, under the telephone number 0049-9391-504-843 or online under gabriele-publishing-house.com.

0: A warm welcome to all of you, dear listeners, dear friends in the free communities worldwide. From the abundance of divine revelations and teaching hours given in our time through the prophetess of God of the present time, the Seraph of Divine Wisdom, we have selected a few pearls from which we would like to read some excerpts. One is a message of truth entitled, "You the Animal, You the Human Being, Which Has Higher Values?" It says here, "Therefore, respect your animal brothers and sisters, the second neighbors, for they want to be your true friends. Strive to treat them as you would like to be treated. Then you will soon learn to understand them, and they will be in positive communication with you. Always remember what is essential. Those who want to have a peaceful environment must first become peaceful themselves. This is true above all for human beings, because they are the ones who have sown the lack of peace." The following sentence is part of the law of development for this earth. It holds true for the present and the future. If you want to live in peace with your neighbor, including with the animals, plants, and minerals, indeed, with the whole earth, then you must first become peaceful yourself. A person who strives toward this principle will become understanding and gradually attain a fine capacity for empathy and the recognition and perception that all life forms feel and perceive according to their spiritual degree of development. When I think about the sentence, "Treat the animals as you would like to be treated," I immediately have images in my head of cows, pigs, chickens in their barns, in slaughterhouses. When I realized the suffering that people inflict on animals by keeping them captive and slaughtering or hunting them, I stopped eating animals. I then had many opportunities to get to know animals better, including cows, sheep, pigs, and to experience their fine, sensitive, noble nature. You, the human being, you, the animal, which has higher values? The answer is clear to me. Being able to care for an animal, spending time with it, and practicing understanding it are real learning lessons and great moments.
1: Dear friends, we have heard about the animals, that they need our love and affection. And what about us? Who doesn't want to be loved and accepted? I would like to read a passage from the brochure, "The Message of Truth, You Are Not Alone," by Gabriele. A help in learning to love. Begin on a small scale, in the family, in a small community. Learn to understand the other person. Listen to him without immediately interjecting your comments. You will soon realize that he is not at all what you may have thought he was, but may be fighting and struggling with something similar as you. If he needs help because he can't cope with some things, then help him without expecting recognition and thanks. These are small but often significant steps toward loving God and your neighbor. There are only a few sentences, but they are so concrete. These sentences have become a great help for me, not only to listen properly, but also to learn to understand my neighbor better. because it also happens to me that in some situations or conversations my thoughts are not fully focused, or that I can't keep my comments to myself. Then I say to myself, stop, look at your thoughts, be quiet, and listen. And it works. I can understand my neighbor better this way. Dear friends, surely you have had similar experiences. I think all of us can practice this in daily life. This way we will come closer step by step to link and be. Until next time, God with us and we with God.

Greetings in God, dear listeners. Today we will listen to an inner devotional entitled Overcome the Illusion, Find the Truth. The inner devotional is given to us by Gabriele, the prophetess and emissary of God, through whom the Spirit of the Christ of God has been speaking to us people for many years. Through Gabriele, Christ gave us countless revelations, including the great cosmic teachings of Jesus of Nazareth to his apostles and disciples who could understand them. These are written down in a book with the same title. In the following inner devotional, paragraphs from the Tenet of the Lord will be read, so that we may better understand the deep content of these axioms and especially also comprehend what they mean for us in our daily life. Gabriele explains them to us.

0: Christ revealed. Recognize that shine deceives, and the one who falls for this can become a deceiver. For this reason, do not surround yourselves with illusions, with the shine, but become the sun of love and justice in the sea of infinity. Many souls and people move toward the being, but few are in the being. The one who merely thinks about the being receives only from the illusion and not from the source of life, which is the being. What does Christ want to tell us with this?
1: Der Schein, der trügt und betrügt.
2: The illusion, which deceives and defrauds, is thus our human ego that always wants to show off, that always expects something, that always acts in such a way that it attracts, in turn, humanness. The one who looks only at the illusion, that is, at the human ego, and occupies himself with the human ego, will never find his way to the truth. The one who relies on the illusion, on the human ego, which is deceptive, can become a deceiver, because the ego is an obstacle to the truth. The one who stands in illusion, in weakness, because he bases himself on people and communicates with their human aspects, will also become weak when he is approached by temptation. He can become a traitor. For this reason, Christ revealed to us, do not surround yourself with illusions, with the shine. This means for us that we should not surround ourselves with what is deceptive, the human ego, by believing in it and expressing what may not correspond to the truth. Christ revealed, become the sun of love and justice in the sea of infinity. For us, this means to strive for the eternal law, the sun of love and justice.

gift of God, they will find it. They will not flatter the human ego, but from the illusion, they will find the being, the law of life, and will express the law of life. In this way, they will never go astray and will never become deceivers. Even when our neighbor wants to deceive us with the human ego, when he wants to pretend something to us, when he wants to lead us astray, the one who has taken some steps on the path to love will not let himself be blinded and misdirected by the illusion. He will grasp the being in the illusion, and what he expresses will be the law of life. He will not let himself be put off, but will have security and steadfastness in himself. This is why our path is the path of love, to become the son of love and justice again, and immerse in the sea of infinity. Many souls and people move toward the being, and thus they are on the path to the being, to the eternal law. But few are in the being. Therefore, few, says the Lord, Christ, are presently already immersed in the sea of infinite love, in the eternal law.

0: Christ warned us. The one who merely thinks about the being receives only from the illusion and not from the source of life, which is the being.
1: Sprechen wir nur über das ewige Gesetz?
2: If we merely speak about the eternal law and do not fulfill it, then we remain the illusion. Then we radiate our own illusions by pretending to be close to the law, God, or that we live in the law, God. Thus, we merely speak about the law, but have not yet actualized what we express. The one who merely speaks about the eternal love and does not actualize it is not in the eternal love. He maintains and speaks only illusion. Illusion has many faces. If it is still important to us what our neighbor or our neighbors think of us, then ultimately we still strive to pull the wool over our neighbor's eyes, to deceive him. If we discover this in ourselves, then we should take what came to us as a thought or recognition, for example, the words, "What others think of me is still important to me," and let it briefly take effect in us and reverberate in us. Then we will experience in ourselves several aspects of our human ego. We will become aware of them in this statement, because

We have addressed ourselves with it. We can now clear up with Christ the human aspects we have recognized and no longer do them. The next step is that we ask ourselves, since I now no longer want to do this and that anymore and will no longer do it, what do I want to do instead? In the earnest question is the answer. It is several principles of the law of life. We note down these positive aspects. We input them in our brain cells and live accordingly. In this way, we change our way of thinking via the recognition of our negative aspects and our decision to henceforth do what is positive and the will of God. We create a new positive program which is a support for us and makes us free. If we realize that we want to convince others of this or that, then we are likewise on the track of a human weakness, an aspect of our illusion. If we want to convince, then we do not rest in God's love. We are not in the fulfillment of His will, because then we, the human being, want something. Let us remember, God never wants to convince us because He is convinced of His love. He is the love. On the other hand, when we want to convince, we are not the law of love. Consequently, we want to prove something to our neighbor, which we have not yet proven to ourselves, that is, which we ourselves have not yet actualized. To examine and to grasp our weaknesses and shortcomings, we could ask ourselves, where is my insecurity? What am I not yet convinced of? If we beg for pity from our neighbor, there is also a human weakness, a lack of energy, which our neighbor should fill for us. And the one who, in response to our begging for human energy, gives us the desired energy of encouragement, confirmation, agreement, or pity, also acts unlawfully. Both thus bind themselves to each other. Every exchange of human energy leads to binding. On the other hand, if one of our neighbors is in need and requires help, then we will support and help him as much as is possible for us, if our neighbor wants this. Genuine empathy with our neighbor, which grants us strength and wisdom for true help, is an aspect of the divine mercy. We will become the sun of love and justice in the sea of infinity by recognizing our shadows day by day, the aspects of our sinfulness, to then dissolve them with the strength of the Christ of God, so that the sun of love can set us aglow more and more. In this way, we gain the inner strength from our weaknesses through the sun of love. The sun of love and justice in the ocean of infinity is our true life. If we take this consciousness aid with us and think about it every day, then we will realize that we are much greater than we think.

0: Christ further taught us, the one who belongs to the illusion wears many masks. He puts on the mask that fits the occasion. The one who lives in the world of illusion and has his masks knows neither himself nor the one who wears the same or similar masks as he does himself. Both speak only about their masks, about illusion, and do not find reality. The mask maker is lonely and alone, because he does not care about his neighbor. He thinks only of himself and wants to maintain his masks.
1: We know that words are symbols. Feelings, sensations, thoughts and words bring forth pictures because our language is the language of pictures. Words, whether heard or read, have their effect on us. If we read with our full attention, or if we hear words, and at the same time our thoughts are with our sense of hearing, then our consciousness is present and feels along with what is spoken. This results in pictures in us. These pictures are significant for each one of us. They can be decisive for our present life on earth. They tell us how we are thinking today, or how we felt, sensed, and thought in the past. Each one of us has different pictures, because each one of us thinks differently. Each one of us also felt, sensed, thought, and spoke differently in the past, and this results in the different pictures. Our life on earth becomes interesting as soon as we study our pictures, that is, look into our words or thoughts, because we see ourselves in them. We experience ourselves in our way of feeling, thinking, speaking, and acting. We also see our neighbor with whom we live in peace or enmity. Thus, we can recognize ourselves. Words radiate their content. They set in motion what is stored in us that is light-filled or shadowed. Let us take the words, the one who belongs to the illusion wears many masks. Simply the words illusion and masks can cause many, many pictures to come up in us. What is illusion? When people live together, illusion often crops up in the form of hypocrisy. For example, we speak sweetly, affirmatively, caringly, benevolently, and lovingly. But what are our thoughts, our feelings, and sensations like? Perhaps we disparage our neighbor, possibly sending him resentful or even hostile feelings and thoughts. Our words, however, sound friendly, caring, and the like. We are thus hypocritical when we speak differently than we think. Our masks result from this. Sensations and thoughts are creative. This is why they shape our appearance, our facial expressions, our gestures, our whole behavior. This is what we are as a human being. It marks us. It is our radiation. It is the way we behave, it is our appearance, and we also act accordingly, but often only when we are alone and feel unobserved. In dealing with our fellow people, we often act differently. To conceal our negative, disparaging feelings, sensations, and thoughts, we cover them with masks of seemingly positive words, a seemingly positive demeanor, seemingly positive gestures. These are then our masks. The human being has many kinds of masks, depending on what we do or with whom we are speaking, we act differently according to the feelings, sensations, thoughts, words, and deeds that we have input in our soul, in our conscious mind and subconscious. Either we behave in an upright, clear, assured, and selfless manner because we have uncovered these aspects of a divine, lawful life in us through actualization, or we act hypocritically by pretending to have these spiritual values. Under this mask, we conceal what may still shape us as a human being, the envious, disparaging, domineering traits. Thus, hypocrisy has many different masks, which we put on according to the occasion. Whenever we act differently than we are, differently than we feel and think, we have put on a mask. And how often do we do this? Only when we begin to monitor our thoughts and our feelings will we realize how far or near we are to truthfulness. Therefore, we are not aware of our own mask-like character. We look at the surface of things and do not get to the bottom of things in ourselves. Thus, the one who is satisfied with masks knows neither himself nor his neighbor. He does not monitor himself. He does not examine what is going on behind the mask of his illusion. Behind the game of hiding behind our masks, there is always the insatiable, greedy ego, the egoism that says, everything only for me. Our ego always wants, and it always wants more. This can happen only at the cost of our neighbor, because in the law of God, there is equality. The human being wants recognition, wealth, aggrandizement, a good position in his profession, and much more. Because he wants to gain something only for himself, he also looks only at his neighbor's masks, observing exactly how the neighbor reacts, how, in turn, the neighbor shapes his masks, that is, how his neighbor acts toward him. He looks only at the masks of his fellow person and weighs which mask he has to put on to achieve with his fellow person the goal he has set for himself. And so, both are mask makers, and neither one concerns himself with his neighbor. They have only their own advantage in mind. The person who is caught in this world of illusion remains lonely, preoccupied solely with himself, concerned about his own advantage. He does not move in unity with his neighbor. On the contrary, through his masks, through suspicion and deception, he keeps himself separate from his neighbor, at the same time creating bindings, that is, guilt. The cleverer mask maker then dominates. Because the person thinks only of himself, he is against his neighbor. He becomes unscrupulous and hostile. He lives in the satanic principle of divide, bind, and rule. Everything that is not divine is our human heritage. We have acquired it ourselves. The human heritage of an individual consists of his human feeling, sensing, thinking, speaking, and acting. Under certain circumstances, this can result in external wealth, prestige, and more. However, the meaning and purpose of our life on earth is not to increase our earthly prospects, and with this, possibly our burden of sin as well. We should strive to attain our divine heritage by recognizing our masks, discarding them little by little with Christ, and activating the principles of the inner life, equality, freedom, unity, brotherliness, and justice, which at the same time are the principles of our divine heritage. The one who wants to find his way out of this mask-like character and into a conscious life, into his own center, which is his original nature, and go toward Christ who dwells in us, begins to recognize his masks. He begins to clear up his human aspects, his sinfulness, and to no longer do it. If we clear up our human aspects step by step with Christ, our Redeemer, then he will have us recognize in manifold ways what or how we should live. He then shows us aspects of our divine heritage. For example, the aspect of freedom that says, do not force your neighbor to do what you do not want to do. Do not force your neighbor to bind himself to you and do what you want so that it goes well for you. Recognize the divine commandment. What you expect from your neighbor, do it first. This results in freedom. Thus, we experience in manifold ways the impulses from the center, from Christ. We experience them when we are ready to discard our masks and to accept the laws of life. This means to attain our divine heritage again, step by step, because we should become perfect again, just as God created us as his children and as he beholds us in his heart. Let us realize again and again that discarding our masks requires self-recognition first and accomplishing the turn from the non-divine toward the positive, the divine. It means to let go of the negative and to gain a hold in the positive. Stated again, with other words, we change ourselves one point after the other and step by step. If we were to simply take off our masks, we would not change ourselves. We would put on the same masks again and again. If we were to simply put to one side the human aspects we have recognized, who would we then be? Our masks permeate us because they are our life. Our feeling, thinking, speaking, and acting, that is what we are. We should not simply cancel our humanness or want to push it away. We should transform it, raising this energy potential out of the darkness and into the light. That is why it is said, recognize yourself. Clear things up. No longer do these things, and instead fulfill the divine principles of the law that arise from this. A piece of advice. Let us live consciously. Let us not preoccupy ourselves again and again with our past or with what our neighbor says and does. If we live in the present, and if we are willing to recognize ourselves, then little by little we will become aware of what we have created as human aspects, what we clear up day after day. We will not have to suffer.

0: Christus verheißt uns.
1: Christ promises us, but the one who lives in the inner world, in me, the Christ, is clear-sighted and far-sighted. He no longer needs masks because he sees through everything and recognizes everything by way of the light of truth. That is the being in the stream of the being, the personified being, the microcosm in the macrocosm.
2: Dear brothers, dear sisters, that is where we want to go. We want to be in the stream of the being. We can take this as a task. In everything that comes toward us, whether we find human or divine aspects in it, we affirm, we want to be in the stream of the being. Whoever wants to can affirm the absolute as a goal picture, like for instance, I am in the stream of being. Then we will feel the softness, the warmth, and the tenderness of the stream. Then we will feel the secureness in the Father, the unending love that sets us aglow. Dear brothers, dear sisters, God, our Father, is the law of love. His Spirit is the stream of love. We want to go into this stream of love. For there, in the eternal being, we are eternally happy, joyful, peaceful, and live in God's selfless, eternally giving love.

0: We read in the great cosmic teachings of Jesus of Nazareth, everything that you see and that upsets you is your mirror. It marks your person. If you do not follow the path of self-recognition, you perceive only the reflections of your base ego and the base ego of your neighbor. If you continue to do this, then you become ever more entangled in the mine and thine. You separate yourself from your neighbor. This is the law of the human ego. It is divide, bind, and rule.
1: Everything that upsets us wants to tell us something. We get upset because we are hit by a certain sending potential. If we see, hear, or remember something that moves us strongly, if we are seized by agitation, bad temper, indignation, irritation, or anger, or if we think of an issue again and again, then we should ask ourselves, what upset us? To recognize this is important for us, because this is exactly what we are ourselves. Let us always start from the eternal law, from our divine heritage. As pure beings, we get upset neither about humanness nor about the divine. God does not get upset about our sinfulness because He is perfect. If we get upset by our neighbor's sinfulness or by a statement, be it lawful or unlawful, then there are several things underlying this in ourselves. Something in us was triggered. Human aspects, sinfulness, that lie in our soul, waiting to be recognized and cleared up, that is, settled. These sins mark us. They shape our human personality with all the aspects of our ego. They shape our features and our human body. Recently, I asked the divine world, do the pure beings recognize us who are now human beings? The answer essentially was, we look at the incorruptible in the person, at his innermost being, the pure in the center of the soul. We recognize you in this. If we were to look solely at the shell, the human being, we would not recognize you. This shows us that we have disfigured ourselves through our sinfulness. Our sins mark us via our feelings, sensations, thoughts, words, and actions. We mark our body. And this is also how we behave. It is how we speak, how we act, how we live with our neighbor. Thus, our behavior is our mirror at every moment. If we do not look at ourselves in this mirror and do not clear up our human aspects, then we look only at our base ego and also at the base ego of our neighbor. Therefore, we perceive only the sinfulness, which upsets us again and again. Through this, we create, in turn, causes, sins, because the irritation produces many thoughts that burden us. This is why we are given the days, the hours, the minutes, the moments, to look at ourselves when we get upset or when we recognize that the same and similar thoughts move us again and again. Each day contains the chance for us to look at ourselves, at how we are in the many moments. We, the human being, are nothing more than the mirror, the expression of our soul, with its light-filled sides and its shadowed sides. Thus, we can assume that we would not awaken in the morning if the day did not have several things to say to us. Our soul is waiting for us to find its shadows and to clear them up with the power of the Christ of God in us. If we become aware of a wrongdoing, a sin, then we take the path of remorse, of forgiving, and of making amends. In this, what is important is the remorse that we painfully feel in our own world of feelings, our lack of love toward our neighbor. If we ask Christ for the strength to feel remorse, He will give us the strength to repent from our heart. We repent and ask for forgiveness. We ourselves forgive and make amends for what can be made good. In short, we clear this up. If we no longer do what has been cleared up, then what happens in our soul? Sinful aspects are transformed into light. This also has its effect on our body, because the body is the portrayal of our soul. In time, the person becomes softer, more sensitive. The hard, rigid ego changes into selflessness and sensitivity, aspects of kindness. The expression of our language becomes finer and our behavior more prudent. From this, a sense of community and brotherliness, also called brotherly-sisterliness, increasingly emerges. Therefore, we first have to soften ourselves by feeling remorse. Remorse is the softener, as it were. Genuine remorse results in a strong will, the strength to no longer do what we have recognized as human aspects in us. Since everything is contained in all things, this results in divine spiritual principles that we fulfill from now on. If we do not grasp a divine spiritual principle from this, then we remind ourselves of the Ten Commandments and the Sermon on the Mount, just as the Lord taught them to us. We can derive one or more spiritual principles of inner life from them, which we then fulfill each day. In this way, we grow into our divine heritage. It is the goal of our life on earth to again enter the origin, our inner homeland, to open our eternal heritage while in the physical body. If, instead of looking at ourselves, we look at our neighbor, we begin to make value judgments. We disparage our neighbor so as to exalt our human ego. From this, we conclude, that is you, and I am I. And further, this is mine, and that is yours. Thus, we separate from our neighbor and bind ourselves to our views and opinions. If our human ego is stronger than that of our neighbor, then we try to dominate him. This is how the satanic principle works: divide, bind, and rule. Let us realize that when we strive for domination and power, then, in the long run, we will not gain from this. Of course, things can go well for a certain time, but in the end, we will be in an inferior position because power is a vile means to assert our ego. One day, we will have to suffer under it ourselves. The divine principle is link and be. Link with your neighbor in selfless, divine love. Recognize that the positive powers in him are a part of you, and be in God, be in your inner being, be at home there, and draw more and more from the source of unending love. From the divine link and be arises the harmony of powers, the equality. This results in unity because we are for and with our neighbor. From this, in turn, emerges freedom because we do not make our neighbor dependent on us and do not bind ourselves to our neighbor either. The unity in God is the life of the community, which is brotherliness and sisterliness. Then there is no above and below. Equality means we are all brothers and sisters, children of one Father. If we integrate these principles in our life, then justice awakens. We will no longer argue and judge, but will weigh things to always be just, exactly as God wants it. To weigh things is to grasp things from within, to grasp the essential. The spiritual person weighs things by getting to the bottom of the matter, the situation, or difficulty. He looks behind the facade of humanness and, in the situation, grasps the positive, the core, the divine spiritual principle, which can be built on. He does not let himself be deceived by the perhaps shimmering, humanly shaped external conditions and is able to categorize them correctly. In this way, he finds the answer in all questions, the solution in all difficulties. Thus, he will do justice to his fellow people. He is able to advise and help in the spirit of divine justice, of the divine law. He acquires the ability to do this only by the fact that he is just to himself. That is, he recognizes himself day by day and overcomes his human aspects. Solely the law of God is the justice. All human principles of the law, as we know them in the world, we call our rights. As long as we insist on our rights, we always insist on our ego. If we let the justice of God prevail, then we weigh things, and each one will experience justice. If we immerse into this awareness more and more, then we will no longer judge and condemn according to the word right. For example, what I say is right. We will beget ourselves, as it were, into the consciousness of God in order to attain justice and to be just toward our fellow human beings and not lastly toward ourselves. It is from justice alone, also toward ourselves, that we gain respect for our true life and respect toward our fellow human beings. Dear listeners, let us think about the following statement. As long as we insist on our rights, we always insist on our ego. Solely the law of God is the justice.

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1: dear listeners, we may go into the coming days and weeks with this task and, if we want to, clear up with Christ what we recognize in our life and behavior that is not in accordance with the justice of God. May we go with Him and let ourselves be guided. 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

0: 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I often take a look at one of the messages of truth, and there I always find valuable tips from Gabriele. I'd like to share with you a brief passage from the little booklet entitled, You Are Not Alone. It says here, learn to behold, and then you will find your way to you and to your neighbor. Learn to listen into yourself, and then you will learn to listen to others too. Learn to see through all things, and then you will master your daily life. Learn to hear the message from pain and suffering. It is always a guide on your way to a higher and better life. The fact that I can learn on myself really appealed to me. I practice this, especially in everyday life, and I'm realizing that it makes life interesting. I learn something new every day and feel richer inside. This is a good exercise for living consciously every day.
1: I want to read a brief excerpt from the brochure Live the Moment, and you will see and recognize yourself. It is an excerpt from the book by Gabriele with the same title. To live in the day means to correctly accept and take in everything that the day brings, to not let go unheeded the human aspects that it shows us, by recognizing and clearing them up, and to deal with, fulfill and solve the work that lies ahead of us, and all else with the power of God. In all that the day brings is contained the answer, the help, and the solution. If we live in the moment and ask God for help to master the day in His name, everything that comes toward us today and now, whether it is, for example, personal conversations in the family or at our workplace or our work itself, will run smoothly because we let the best helper, advisor and friend, the eternal law, God, work in and through us. What is presented here in just a few sentences is so true to life, so practical, that I can work with it every day. And if I honestly ask God, the eternal law, for help, as described in the text, then I may experience how the answer, help and solution is already contained in every encounter, in every conversation, in every job, indeed, in every work piece. This is liberating and makes the days rich in experiences. We wish us all every success and the awareness, link and be, God with us and we in God.

0: Dear listeners, a very warm welcome to the program series, The Inner Path to the Cosmic Consciousness. Today we are with the seventh program on the level of order. The cosmic consciousness is God, and God is in us. Thus, the inner path is the path of the Christ of God that leads us to God in us. On this path, our goal is to find our true being, which is divine, once again, because we are all children of one eternal Father, sons and daughters of God. The inner path in the Messianic Sophianic Age is given to us directly from the Spirit of God. It is taught to us from the Kingdom of God through the Cherub of Divine Wisdom, whom we call Brother Emmanuel, and through Gabriele, the prophetess and emissary of God in our time. In the previous programs, we heard that the inner path is a path of self-recognition, because only if we recognize and overcome our own wrong attitudes, what does not correspond to the will of God and His commandments, will we be able to free our soul from its shadows step by step, so that the light can shine in us ever more brightly. The first important step towards self-recognition on the level of order is the monitoring of our thoughts. During the last program, we also received the task to not only pay attention to our thoughts, but also to the rhythm of our body, to our movements. Perhaps you have already had some experiences with this task. Have any questions, perhaps, come up regarding it? We will be happy to receive your questions to this task, or even to the tasks that we will be hearing about today, at the address given to you at the end of our program. On a subsequent program, we will then answer the questions. Christine, Christo, and I, my name is Jeanette, will continue reading today from our textbook, As Pupils Among Pupils. If you would like to, you can read the text in Chapter 3 of the book, The Inner Path to the Cosmic Consciousness.
1: In the previous program, we heard the explanations about the training and refinement of the senses, which is an important part of the lessons on the level of order, because it is our senses, in particular, that draw our attention to without again and again. Brother Emmanuel explained the following about this. I read, so that soul and person find their way into the spiritual divine rhythm, the alignment of the five senses is, above all, necessary. Hearing, seeing, smelling, tasting, and touching have to be refined. Today, we will receive the first task for training our organ of sight. Before we begin with this, we will listen to some important indications about the training of the senses, about the refinement that takes place from without to within, so that we may better understand. Gabriele explains. Therefore, the outer senses should be trained and refined, so that they connect with the inner senses, the senses of the soul, more and more. The more the pupil refines his five outer senses, the nobler his inner attitude becomes and the purer his soul. And so, we work from without to within. Whatever is refined externally awakens in our inner being. In this way, the refined physical senses gain access to the senses of the soul. They connect and then become the spiritual visionary power. The person feels what takes place behind matter. He senses the spiritual. But he also senses the thoughts of people. Yes, He perceives and senses behind the mask of his neighbor. And so we register the spiritual in this world by way of our refined senses. But the five spiritual senses also feel what was veiled by the human being, his world of thoughts. The spiritual senses, the senses of the soul, also feel by way of the spiritualized physical senses when something threatening is about to happen. Via the refined physical senses, the spiritual senses also feel and sense the illnesses and afflictions in people. They recognize the difficulty and illness not only in their own body, but also in their neighbor's body. To attain this spiritualization, we have to go from without to within. This is why we have the path within. And so, spirituality is awakened from without to within, and then grows from within to without.
0: For a deeper understanding of the spiritual senses, the senses of the soul, Gabriele explains. The five senses of the soul are the five spiritual types of atoms which are found in every particle of the soul. The more we refine our sensations, thoughts, words, deeds, and our five senses, the more the spiritual senses, the senses of the soul, the spiritual atomic structure, turn toward the core of being of the soul, the incorruptible primordial principle. The more we refine ourselves, the more precisely we align our soul antenna with the incorruptible core of being in the soul. Therefore, the more we are aligned with God, the more firmly our antenna is directed toward the primordial principle, the more divine powers we receive. Therefore, we have to first align and stabilize our soul antenna with the divine. For a better understanding, our soul is composed of trillions and trillions of spiritual particles. In each spiritual particle are the five spiritual types of atoms. All the spiritual atoms within the trillions upon trillions of soul particles form, as a whole, the antenna to the divine. And so, we have to strive to align our antenna to the core of being, the primordial principle.
2: Gabriele continued to explain. We now come to the training of our organ of sight. We will endeavor daily to train our eyes. Instead of wanting to see everything the world offers, we will want to see only what is essential. In this way, we will attune our organ of sight to the divine wavelength. The cherub of divine wisdom, Brother Emmanuel, revealed the following. I intentionally begin with the organ of sight, since eyes in particular have a very strong influence on all the other senses. Dear students, each one of you now has his mystical journal. On the right side of the mystical journal, the student records what is positive, everything that he has already conquered for the most part, everything that is noble and good. On the left side of the mystical journal, the student enters all those sensations, thoughts, stirrings that he could not yet conquer, which pull him down over and over again, which burden him again and again, and lead him outward into the world of senses. Brother Emmanuel continued, until now you have let your eyes roam and have looked at the world with its temptations and occurrences as it offers itself to the worldly person. This should now change. The student on the inner path will examine himself more and more. Look at the course of your day and watch which things and events catch your attention and your interest over and over again, which stimulations your eyes follow. Record the for and against in your mystical journal. The right side of the mystical journal shows the light-filled sides of the student, what he could conquer for the most part. The student should be glad for them and give thanks to God for his guidance and help. The entries on the left side of the journal are what the student must still overcome.
1: Brother Emmanuel gave us a valuable sentence, which we will record in our mystical journal. The one who joins battle with his base ego has Christ consciously at his side, who helps him and gives him his strength to overcome the base. We may repeat once more this important indication from Brother Emmanuel. The one who joins battle with his base ego has Christ consciously at his side, who helps him and gives him his strength to overcome the base. Gabriele explains this statement made by Brother Emmanuel. And so, dear brother, dear sister, to master ourselves, we need heroic sacrificial courage. We will make progress on the inner path only if our love for God and for our neighbor grows. Because the love for the eternal lets us overcome many things, yes, everything. The person who joins battle with his base ego has Christ at his side consciously, as support and help. Only with heroic sacrificial courage and the inner joy of victory will the student master himself. Gabriele continues, dear brother, dear sister, take your journal and record the following sentences which you should bring to mind again and again. The love for God is essential because the love for the eternal helps us to overcome many things. The greater the love for God is, the more quickly we will vanquish all our all-too-human characteristics and inclinations.
3: Now comes a very practical exercise that we can carry out often during the day. You can read the indications for this task in the textbook on page 91. Perhaps you would like to note down this task as we read it. Gabriele said the following. Brother Emmanuel gave us another task for training our organ of sight. We enter a contemplation. We look, for example, at an evergreen tree, a flower, or a bush, whatever we like at the moment. However, it should be a plant. We look at the object as we have seen it up until now, that is, only as matter. We look at it solely with our physical eyes, only externally, without moving the inner aspects. We keep our eyes open as we do this. We look at the object. We record our thoughts and feelings in our mystical journal, either on the right side or the left side, depending on the sensations, thoughts, and feelings we had. A little later, we will again look at the same or another plant. We look at it, but then close our eyes and take the picture, the impression of the plant, into our inner being. There, We let the impression reverberate. We again record in our mystical journal whatever we feel, sense, or think while doing this. We can do these exercises 2 or 3 times a day, especially when we suddenly feel that our senses are turning strongly without and our body rhythm is becoming hectic. I may repeat, the training of the organ of sight is especially important because this organ has a very strong influence on the other 4 senses.
1: Dear listeners, we would like to repeat the explanations to the Mystical Journal. Gabriele explained the following. On the right side of the Mystical Journal, we enter all that is positive, everything we believe we have overcome, all that is good and noble. On the left side, we enter all the sensations, thoughts, and stirrings that we could not yet overcome, that move us again and again, that burden us over and over again, and that draw our senses to without again and again into the world of the senses. So the right side of our mystical journal shows the light-filled sides of our life, all that we were able to overcome for the most part. We should be happy with these things and thank God for his guidance and help. But we should also thank God our Father for the dark sides, which are recorded on the left side of our mystical journal, and which are not yet mastered. Through Christ, our Redeemer, God shows us what we may still conquer with the Spirit of Christ.
3: Gabriele also reminds us of the soul prayer. Dear brother, dear sister, I would also like to remind you of the soul prayer. Strive to practice the prayer of the soul joyfully and thankfully, particularly the effort to penetrate deeper into the layers of the soul has the effect that we gradually attain alignment with the highest. Let us imagine a well. Pure spring water flows deep down in the well, under all the debris of stones and sand. A thirsty person will do his utmost to reach the source, with much effort, yes, with his last ounce of strength, he will clean out the well in order to reach the water, the source. It is similar with the soul prayer. The more disciplined and joyful we are when we do the soul prayer, the more quickly we will find our way to the source, to the inner life. However, all the other tasks which we should do to attain the ennoblement of soul and person are also a part of the soul prayer. Only in this way, by refining and spiritualizing our thoughts, words, actions, and senses, will we find our way to the pure wellspring. The path of love is the path from human being to God-man, from the base nature to the divine. God is absolute. We, his children, should become absolute once again. The most beautiful victory is to have conquered oneself. Where there is no love for God, there is also no path to God. Where there is only the all-too-human, the human existence, the human willing, thinking, and striving, the love of the Father cannot be felt to enter. For this reason, we want to fulfill the tasks from the Spirit of God joyfully and thankfully, out of love for God, our Father, and for our Redeemer, Christ.
2: Our spiritual teacher, Brother Emmanuel, said the following: the person who conscientiously strives for actualization in the right love for his neighbor and for all forms of life will not castigate himself. Only the one who has actualized little castigates himself, and every castigation makes you unfree and gives rise to obsessions, because the person who castigates himself believes that his neighbor must think and act as he does. Every person has free will. Whatever he does, he has to account for before God, not before people. Only the one who actualizes the laws of God is understanding of his fellow man, since he does not castigate himself, but rather has vanquished his all-too-human nature. Dear friends, we can see that the divine wisdom knows the life of human beings on earth very well. With these tasks and exercises, we experience on ourselves what it means to work from without to within. Whatever is refined from without radiates to within and brings us closer to the goal, the love and purity in the Messianic Sophianic Age. Let us remember again and again that we are not alone on this path. Christ goes with us with his power. He is our Redeemer and the one who prepares the way for us. Through Gabriele, the divine wisdom, Christ calls to us, and I read, "Come to me, all those who believe in the Eternal Father, who pray and bring their concerns to him. I want to guide you, to lead you into the Eternal Father's house, for I am the way. In my Father, I am the truth and the life." Dear listeners, many people all over the world are following this call and walk this inner path to the cosmic consciousness that leads us to God in us. We are all linked in Christ and follow this path at his hand. And so we wish for all of us good experiences and a lot of strength in the coming time. And if you want to, tune in again for our next program. Goodbye and greetings in God.

experience previously unknown insights into the makeup of creation and of the soul, revealed by Christ through the prophetess and emissary of God, Gabriele. Christ explains in detail the path of the soul, its way home from the earth, all the way to the Father's house. His words of revelation provide answers to many questions, for example, what does the soul need to recognize and learn on the individual levels? What is it like for a soul that has left its physical body while still young? What are the planets and the spiritual dwelling places in the soul realms like? And much more. This Christ revelation gives us insight into the meaning of our life on earth, as well as courage and confidence for the continuing life of our soul. God, our eternal Father, does not forsake us. Every soul is guided and taught according to its degree of maturity. The path of the soul back to the kingdom of God, to the eternal homeland, goes by way of 7x7 consciousness levels, from the level of order to will, wisdom, and earnestness, up to patience, love, and mercy. To reactivate these levels of the soul is the task of every soul, either here on the earth or in the spheres of the beyond. Order the book, The Soul on Its Path to Perfection. Gabriele Publishing House, under the phone number 0049-9391-504-843, or online at gabriele-publishing-house.com.

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1: Greetings in God, dear listeners. The absolute law is our true life, our true being. Gabriele, the prophetess and emissary of God in our time, received it in 1990 from Christ via the prophetic word and wrote it down in the book The Great Cosmic Teachings of Jesus of Nazareth to his apostles and disciples who could understand them, as it can be expressed in human words. Concerning it, our sister said,
2: Machen wir uns bewusst.
3: Let us realize that everything is in all things, and soul and person should establish communication with everything, because it should become on earth as it is in heaven. Let us now go into the stillness. Let us turn within, for each one of us is the temple of the Holy Spirit. In each one of us dwells the stillness, dwells God. Therefore, let us go into the stillness, let us go within to God. We close our eyes. We become quiet. We watch our breathing. Now we let go of our human thoughts.
2: Unsere menschlichen drängenden Gedanken.
3: We surrender our human pressing thoughts to the Spirit of the Christ of God in us. We let go of our thoughts. They draw away from us. Christ receives our human thoughts and transforms them into positive power. Through this, we become more and more calm, more and more still, because we have turned into our inner being, into our true being, to God. Now, let us imagine a light within us, in our physical body. It is energy. It is the radiating love of God. We now immerse in this light and call on the Holy of Holies in us, God. May God radiate through us. Thereby, we expect nothing, nor do we think. We let the Holy One radiate through us to where we want to send it. Now we call the eternal light. Eternal light, you are the power and the love. Flow into me more strongly. Stream through me. Set me aglow. From the fount of salvation, from your light, I send your love, your light, to all people. We send
2: und denken nicht,
3: and do not think. Now we watch our breathing again. We sink into the inner light ever more deeply. Once again, we call on the holy light, the love of the Creator God,

animal and plant kingdoms. Now we let the power stream out and do not think. We let our prayer radiation stream to the animal and plant kingdoms. Once again, we collect ourselves by watching our breathing. We sink ever more deeply into the inner light. Again, we call on the inner light, eternal, glorious Father. You are the light and the power in us. You are the omnipresent spirit that streams through all things and sets all things aglow. You love your creation, to which we human beings also belong. In all things, you are the love, the light, the homeland, and the salvation. We now send your light that gives us warmth and secureness to the mineral kingdoms. You flow through us to the mineral kingdoms. Our thoughts are silent. Prayers of love, like a light-filled stream, flow. Prayers, like a light-filled stream, draw to the mineral kingdoms. Now we collect ourselves again by watching our breathing. We go ever more deeply into the eternal light. The sun of love embraces us more and more. Once more, we call on the inner light and let ourselves be filled more and more by the love, power, and wisdom of God. We pray in our inner being and call on God, as it were. Beloved Father, all spirit beings, souls, and people are your children. You, kind one, sent us your Son, so that we may again become spirit beings, light of your light, love of your love, power of your power. Kind, all one, fill us with the fount of peace and of salvation. Fill us with your love, so that we may feel that we are your children. Kind, eternal Father, your light radiates through us to all our brothers and sisters all over the earth. Our thoughts are silent, for you, O All One, radiate through us to our human brothers and sisters.

We collect ourselves again by watching our breathing. Our breathing becomes ever calmer and deeper. The light of God sets us aglow. Again, we may call on the One who dwells in us, who is the love, the sun, the wisdom, and the justice. He, the great All One, works in Christ. In Christ and with Christ in us, we radiate the light of love, of solidarity, and of unity into the soul realms, to our discarnate brothers and sisters. Christ, You are protection and salvation. Your light radiates through us into the soul realms. We now let Your light radiate. We do not think. It radiates into the soul realms. Now we collect ourselves again by watching our breath and at the same time by feeling within. We notice how calmness and peace come over us. It is the answer of love. Once again, we call on the mighty light in us and ask it to set us aglow. We pray in our inner being, Eternal Sun, You kindness and warmth, You love and mercy. You Father, You beloved You of our souls, You are so near to us because we are Your children. You stream through us with the power of the heavens, which is our spiritual heritage. You set us aglow and have us glow in Your love that is our true being. Eternally kind One, with Your unending power, we now come into communication with our brothers and sisters of the Eternal Being. The heavens open in us, the regions from order to mercy. The light of the All One radiates through us and establishes communication with our heavenly brothers and sisters. We let the eternal love stream through us to our heavenly brothers and sisters. Our thoughts are silent. It is streaming. Deep in our soul, we may sense the heavenly connection. Indeed, we may receive, because we send toward heaven, home, to the eternal existence.
Father, you, our bliss and our happiness. Brother, you, our Redeemer and our friend. We thank you, Father. We thank you, Brother. Thank you with all our heart. Thank you for the being. Thank you for redemption. Thank you for the inner path. Thank you for the eternal homeland.

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1: Dear listeners, let us again turn to the axioms from the absolute law as it is written in the book, The Great Cosmic Teachings of Jesus of Nazareth to His Apostles and Disciples Who Could Understand Them. There we read, The one who lives in his innermost being, in God, is divine.
2: A sentence that we have already heard so often, the one who lives in his innermost being in God is divine. But how do we find our way into our inner being? How do we live in our inner being? How can we stay in our inner being? Dear brothers, dear sisters, we can take along the following into the day as a task. Often we say, I have already cleared this or that up. I have already forgiven. And yet, it comes into my conscious mind again and again. The old thoughts keep coming up. Why is this? It is possible that they are awakened memories. When, for example, our neighbor thinks of us and about a situation that has already been cleared up, it can come alive in our world of memories. Then we should examine what our feelings and sensations are like. If our feelings and sensations are pure, then we say no to these old thoughts. We turn to Christ and pray, similarly as we have just learned. Thus, we call on the inner light and let the light shine through us to our neighbor or to our neighbors of whom we are thinking. Through this deep prayer, the thoughts withdraw from us. With this, it becomes easier and easier to rest in ourselves.

0: Liebe Freunde,
1: dear friends, dear listeners, each one of us is the temple of the Holy Spirit. In each one of us is God, the eternal light. We are children of this eternal light, and therefore we may go into our temple and step before the Holy of Holies, before God, before the light in our inner being. Then we feel that security is solely in our inner being, Christ in God our Father. Then we feel that God dwells in our innermost being. He invites us to live in Him, to draw from Him, yes, to dwell in Him. God is. Thus, He is always with us, for He lives in us.

We hear again and again about the inner light. How do we find our way to the inner light? And how can we stay in our inner being, in the light of God? Here is a small exercise for this. When we want to speak, then we take ourselves back with the question, is what we want to say divine? Why do we want to say something? We speak only when we feel that we do not want anything for ourselves personally. We feel this in the fact that there is no urging and no disparaging behind what we want to say. When we do not have our own advantage in mind, we can also check ourselves in how we say something, because in the type of words and their combination, we recognize whether our ego, be it the deep layers of the ego, is speaking, or whether it is impersonal and comes from the fount of life. In this, we recognize whether we give from the innermost being, from the light, or if it is merely our humanness communicating. Dear brothers, dear sisters, if we have taken ourselves back during the day in our talking and thinking, then in the evening we can sense ourselves how we feel. To sense ourself means we perceive ourselves. How was and how is our body rhythm? How was and is our inner and outer bearing? How was and is our behavior? We can also examine ourselves in the mirror. How do we reflect? How do we radiate? We will experience smaller or greater miracles when we consistently do this exercise during the day. The evening will show us a totally different person. These exercises let us recognize how quickly and wonderfully the Spirit of God is able to work in and on us. We experience the nearness of God.

0: In dem Buch,
1: in the book, the great cosmic teachings of Jesus of Nazareth to his apostles and disciples who could understand them, we read another axiom which Christ gave us through the prophetic word.
0: Das ewige Gesetz,
1: the eternal law, the pure, the beautiful, the noble, the fine, the absolute love radiates what goes out from the one who is God-filled back into him and through him.
0: Wie können wir das verstehen?
1: How can we understand this?
2: What goes out from the God-filled person radiates back into him and through him. Because of the principle of sending and receiving. We hear about the being again and again. The being is the divine in all things. Only when we have attained the divine communication with all things, because everything is in all things, do we live in the being. To live in the being thus means to live in our innermost being. The previous exercises help us to experience what it means to live in ourselves and to give from the being, the source, through the communication with the all-power in all things. We hear about purity again and again. We attain the purity of the soul through selfless feelings, sensations, thoughts, words, and deeds. This leads to inner beauty. Therefore, soul and person attain beauty through purity. We see that all things permeate and complement each other. The one who adorns himself with virtue and selfless love attains inner freedom because he has found himself, his true self. Then he leaves his fellow person the freedom. Then the person is noble and fine because the soul has become pure. In this one statement, there is so much that is decisive for each one of us. The eternal law, the pure, the beautiful, the noble, the fine, the absolute love radiates what goes out from the one who is God-filled and then back into him and through him. That is the law of love. This is our divine heritage. Each one of us has to find his way to his divine heritage, to the law of love. And we find our way to the law of love through Christ, our Redeemer.

0: Christus,
1: Christ gave us another axiom. The pure being lives in the being that is eternal and has its existence in the eternal being, because it itself is the eternal being, the eternal law, God. The purity, beauty, freedom, the noble and fine, the selfless love. The pure being is the being in the all stream, in God, in the being.
2: Words from the eternal law, from our spiritual heritage, words whose content is our true life. The purity is our true life. When we turn away from our true life, from the purity, the beauty, the eternal being, then we create our illusory life, which consists of our ego law. It is the reflection, the eternal I am, that has been transformed down and changed. We have built this up with our human feeling, thinking, speaking, acting, and wanting. Our ego law, which encompasses us alone and is stored in the causal computer, in the stars, is what we call the law of sowing and reaping, as a generic term. Thus, what we sow is what we reap. This causal sending and receiving lasts until we have attained the purity of our soul for the most part. In the purity lies the beauty, and in the beauty, in turn, the purity. Both radiate and result in freedom. In the purity, beauty, and freedom lies the noble, the fine, the selfless love. All in all, that is our spiritual heritage. It is our true nature. It is what we are, each one of us, the drop in the ocean, God, the being in the being. The law, God, is flowing energy, is flowing being. As pure beings, we are compressed beings, compressed eternal law in the flowing being, in the flowing law, God. Dear brothers, dear sisters, we are thus on earth to become divine again. The divinity, our true being, is the eternal law. For our spiritual body consists of the eternal law. It is compressed being. In order to be able to move freely in the absoluteness, we have to recognize our spiritual heritage. We have to again activate in ourselves each particle of our spiritual body, each radiation, everything that God has given us, and He, God, our Father, has given us everything. He, the Great Spirit, God, our Father, bequeathed to each one of us the whole of infinity. Our spiritual heritage encompasses the essence of all the powers of infinity, all that is the radiation of the eternal being, everything is compressed in us. It is our spiritual heritage. And we, the spiritual beings, are the spiritual form. Compressed being that is compressed eternal law. In the great cosmic teachings of the Lord, we hear from the eternal law of the heavens, from the absolute law we dip into the causal law now and then in order to better grasp the individual aspects and find our way out of the human nature to our true eternal heritage.

0: Ein weiterer Lehrsatz.
1: Another axiom from the great cosmic teachings reads, the burdened souls in the spheres of purification and the incarnated burdened souls, the human beings, do not live as the being, nor do they move in the stream of the being.
2: Das heißt also,
3: so this means that as long as we are still burdened, parts of our spiritual heritage, of our true being, are covered. For this reason, we do not find our way back to the origin of our life, to be able to immerse again in the stream of God, in order to live as a purified drop in the ocean, God. We have to follow the path of self-recognition. We have to learn to understand ourselves, because only if we understand ourselves will we, in time, also recognize ourselves. If we learn to understand ourselves, then we will also gain understanding for our fellow man. In this way, we purify our soul and gain access to our neighbor. Because our neighbor, the positive part of our neighbor, is a part of our true being, of our divine heritage. Only in this way, through self-recognition and through understanding, will we mature into our inner being. Will we attain the connection with our neighbor and gain communication with the nature kingdoms? Then we will also understand what it means to establish communication with the infinite all, because we are children of the all, heirs to infinity, beings who bear in themselves the entire being.

0: Christus warnte uns.
1: Christ warned us. The one who does not live in God lives in his self-made world, which consists of his human sensations, thoughts, words, and deeds, which he calls his being and his self. This is the small world of the human ego.
2: We thus recognize how the adversary has reversed the highest words. Our small world, the ego world of the individual that consists of our human sensations, thoughts, words, and deeds, we call our being and our self. However, it is not the eternal being, it is not the eternal self. In our human being is the mind, which contains the separation from the eternal being. In our human self is the me, again, the separation. Through human egocentricity, the mine and me, we have placed ourselves in a cocoon world, which we will hear about later on. Thus we see how close together light and shadow are. Words that are spoken out of the actualization and fulfillment of the eternal law bear the divine in themselves light and power. On the other hand, words are our base being. If they are not aglow by the spirit of love, if they are not lived by us, God speaks of the eternal self, of the eternal being. The reverse is our human being, our human self.

0: Christ said further about this. In this small world, the human being lives, he moves in it and thinks that his existence is solely there. Then he sees only with the eyes of a small world, which can be compared to a cocoon. With this, he then looks only at the small cocoon world of his neighbor. He sees only the surface of life, the reflection, because he lives only in the external world and moves only in his small world, in his cocoon, which he himself has spun with his burden sensations, thoughts, words, and deeds. That is his state of consciousness.
1: Starting from this state of consciousness, we feel, think, speak, and act as human beings who are imprisoned in the limitation of materialistic, egocentric thinking. We cannot see any further, nor can we understand any further. What we have unfolded, what we have developed, is our state of consciousness. The light of our consciousness radiates accordingly. It irradiates in turn only what is our state of consciousness, the breadth or the narrowness, according to the limitation. Since according to the radiation of our consciousness, we live in our own self-made beam of light, it is ourselves that we experience again and again. Let us watch what we think, what and how we speak. All of this tells us who we are. If we move solely around ourselves and our sensations and thoughts, then we live in a cocoon world and see our neighbor only in the beam of light of our human ego. Our fellow people then pass by us, and we do not recognize them. We do not perceive them as brother and sister in the Spirit of the Lord, because we affirm only ourselves, since we look only at our small world. This small world is the body of our thoughts, and this body of thought is what we call the truth.

0: Christus sagt dazu.
1: Christ said about this, the threads of the small cocoon world are like the walls that the person looks at and that he calls the truth. Since the person looks only at the walls of his small, his own world, he also sees only the walls of the small world of his neighbor. And so he merely looks into the mirrors of truth and does not behold the truth itself.
2: From this arises the distortion of truth. What are the walls? The so-called walls are the radiation of the aura. They are the different facets of the light of our soul. For what is stored in our soul particles, light or shadow, radiates through our body and forms the aura, the corona. Our aura is like the beam of light of our consciousness. Only what our soul radiates is what we can somewhat understand, and this is what we speak about. We cannot go beyond this. Our radiation potential, light or shadow, that is our aura. This is the light of our consciousness, our state of consciousness.

0: liebe Freunde,
1: dear friends, dear listeners, let us become aware that we ourselves decide for or against God. Every moment of the day is given to us in order to decide for or against God. We decide in our feelings, sensations, thoughts, words, and deeds. How do I want to think? How do I want to talk? How do I want to act? We can decide easily if we take the Ten Commandments and the Sermon on the Mount in hand, for they are excerpts of the law from the Eternal Being, and they point out to us whether we live according to the laws of God. Let us become aware that God is, thus He is in each one of us, for each one of us is the temple of the Holy Spirit. Let us go ever more often into our innermost being, into the inner light, to God in us. Then we will sense that in us is the inner helper and the inner advisor. And so God is always with us. This should take root in us. Then we will live more consciously. Then we will live more securely, for then we will feel secure in God.

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1: dear viewers, dear listeners, with these thoughts we take our leave of you until next time with a warm greetings in God.

0: Liebe Brüder, liebe Schwestern in Christus.
1: Dear brothers, dear sisters in Christ. Jesus never went to church. Not at church, people pray. When we let these words fall deep into our hearts, then we feel that we do not need a church, that we do not need cathedrals. We ourselves, every single one of us, should be the temple of the Holy Spirit. For the great Spirit, the Spirit of our eternal Father, dwells in the very basis of our soul and knocks on our heart at every moment. Every pulse beat of our heart is the knocking of God in us.
2: Wie oft beten wir?
1: How often do we pray the Lord's Prayer? Our Father, who art in heaven, hallowed is your name. Your kingdom come. Your will is done on earth as it is in heaven. So, who is this great God, the Spirit in us? It is the Father who loves us. It is the unending love that created us as beings of light. It is the love that is knocking on the heart of each one of us. It is the Spirit of our Father who calls us, My child. I see you in my light. Come back. Change your ways. Turn to the great light that I am in you. Let go of all the thoughts that are all too human and which stand between us. Recognize yourself as the light in me, for I am the love. Thus speaks and knocks the Great Spirit in us, the love, the kindness, the mercy. He calls us to again become His love. He calls us to make peace with our neighbor and to keep peace. He calls us to become drops of life for His Son. Christ, our Redeemer, builds a new heaven and creates a new earth. He calls us to become drops of love, of kindness and mercy, drops that unite and rain down into this world, for in this cruel world there are still many who are calling for God. There are still many people who are longing for God. Each one of us is called to become a drop of kindness, of love. As long as we are not drops of love, of kindness and mercy, we also cannot pray for His will, for His wisdom, greatness and love, for the prayers which we ourselves actualize are the drops. And the more drops that collect and rain down into this world, the more Can the Lord who dwells in us extend the bread of life to still many, and so many a one will find the way to the Eternal who is knocking on every heart. And so he calls us to become drops. How can we become drops of love and kindness? By thinking of our fellow man, by thinking of nature and of the animals. Well, how can we help our neighbor? How can we help the Mother Earth? Only when drops of love and of kindness fall, drops falling from our heart, when we are ready to ask our neighbor for forgiveness, when we are ready to forgive our neighbor, then we begin to love God, and our prayers become prayers of love, prayers of thankfulness, prayers that join together into drops and bring salvation and love to the people, drops that sense what the Mother Earth needs.

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1: In der Welt herrscht das Chaos.
0: Chaos prevails in the world. And the chaos is absorbed by the earth. And the earth orients itself to Christ for a new heaven and a new earth shall emerge. Where are the drops? Where are the drops of love, of kindness and mercy? We are them. And so I call into our hearts, carry the drops of love, of kindness, of peace, and of mercy into your families. Carry God's drops of love, of peace, and of mercy into your living communities. Carry love, kindness, peace, and mercy to your workplace. Share what you pray for with your heart, and you will feel God, our Father, and you will touch many a person and bring them the blessing power of the drop which they need in order to draw hope again, so that the faith awaken in the power of love. Our Father, where is He? The Father, He is in us. Do not turn away from Him. Turn back, turn toward Him, and take your neighbor with you in your heart by practicing mercy. Take the Mother Earth with you by seeing what she needs. Take the plants and the animals with you in your heart and in prayer. Yes, pray. Pray to Him with all your heart, for God is in us. A prayer of love is a prayer of peace. A prayer of love helps us to awaken and to love Him. For the one who does not love their neighbor does not love God either. Therefore, the first step is, do we love our neighbor? In this awareness, we should go into a deep prayer. In this awareness that God, the Spirit of our Father, is in us, we should pray into our hearts, into the center of love of the Christ of God. And when thoughts come, when pictures rise up, when there are people in these pictures whom we should forgive, whom we should ask for forgiveness, we do this in prayer and keep peace with them. And we draw closer to God in us. And our Lord's prayer becomes the consciousness of what we have prayed. And then we feel how the kingdom opens in us, the kingdom of peace. And we are drops of love, of kindness and mercy that join together into a great power. And that rains down into this sad world lacking peace. Drops that rescue, drops that bring peace, drops that bring hope, drops

that bring faith, drops that bring the salvation of the Christ of God into the hearts, drops that nourish the Mother Earth, giving her hope, drops that are needed by the animals, for the great unity is the love for all people, for every creature, for every plant, for every stone. Then this cosmic power awakens in us. Our eyes are filled with light and see further. Our senses become finer and we feel that the Eternal Father is active in us. We feel that we are beings from His Spirit who have turned away from Him but now turn toward Him, He who knocks on our hearts. Every heartbeat is a knocking of the Father in us, in His child, in His daughter, in His son. Every drawing of breath is His life. In every breath is His love. We are respirated by His Spirit. Let us become the temple of the Spirit. This temple can be a mighty drop of love, of kindness, and of mercy. Together, let us go into a quiet prayer. Each one prays for himself, and each one remembers that every heartbeat is the call of the Father. My son, my daughter, hear me. Be the temple of my love. Cleanse the temple and let me work through you. Be a drop in this cruel, dark world. Be a drop of kindness and mercy. In prayer, we experience what lies between God and us, the human being. And if we clear this up with His help, with His Spirit, and no longer do the same or similar thing, then we hear His knocking. Our Father, who art in heaven, hallowed is your name. Your kingdom come. Your will is done. May His will awaken in our prayers. Let us turn to the center of the Christ of God. Let us not look for or struggle for prayer words. Our soul is open. We let it pray. And we people are alert to what it has to say in prayer.

0: wenn ihr zu Hause im stillen Kämmerlein betet.
1: When we pray at home, in our quiet chamber, always remember the drop of love, of kindness, and of mercy. Always remember that many people are waiting for these drops, that the nature kingdom is longing for them. Every little animal is calling for this drop of life. It is our gain and the gain for the many who absorb this drop. This drop of life helps us to think away from ourselves. This drop of life fills the prayers for our fellow people, fills the prayers for the Mother Earth, for its animals, plants, and minerals. This drop of life that we will become is a mighty gain for ourselves and for the many who are seeking in despair.

0: Dear listeners, welcome to our program series on the Sermon on the Mount of Jesus of Nazareth. Ultimately, we all wish for a future in which peace, justice, and freedom prevail, and many a one asks himself, how can that develop? Christ, the Son of God, taught us this already 2,000 years ago as Jesus of Nazareth. He brought us the law of God, the wonderful teaching of the love for God and neighbor, ethical rules for life that can totally change us and our future if we take them to heart. The essence of his teachings is the Sermon on the Mount. Today, we are very fortunate that through Gabriele, the prophetess of God of the present time, Christ himself explains his teachings for us and deepens many things, also correcting what was falsified in the traditions that have been passed down. The Sermon on the Mount of Jesus of Nazareth, with the explanations of the Christ of God through the prophetic word, is written down in the work of Revelation, "This is my word, Alpha and Omega, the Gospel of Jesus." And in this program series, we may read from it. Today, in the first program, we will turn to the Beatitudes. We read in the Gospel, "When Jesus saw the multitudes, he went on a mountain. And when he had sat down, the 12 came to him. He looked up at his disciples, saying, 'Blessed in the spirit are the poor, for theirs is the kingdom of heaven. Blessed are those who grieve, for they shall be comforted. Blessed are the meek, for they will possess the earth. Blessed are those who hunger and thirst for righteousness, for they shall be satisfied. Blessed are the merciful, for they will attain mercy. Blessed are the pure in heart, for they will behold God. Blessed are the peacemakers, for they will be called children of God. Blessed are those who are persecuted for righteousness' sake, for theirs is the kingdom of God. Blessed are you when men will hate you and exclude you from their company and speak all sorts of evil against you and outlaw your names for the sake of the Son of Man. Rejoice in that day and leap with joy, for behold, your reward is great in heaven, for their forefathers did the same to the prophets."
1: Christ explains, corrects, and deepens the word through the prophetess and emissary of God, Gabriele. He reveals, the Sermon on the Mount is the inner path to the heart of God, which leads to perfection. The blessed ones will behold the Christ and, in all meekness and humility, will possess the earth with me, the Christ. Happy the one who beholds the glory of the Father, Mother, God in all things. He has become the living example for many. I guide my own to the recognition of the truth. The one who is of the truth hears my voice, because he is the truth, and thus hears and perceives the truth as well. The blessed ones are fearless and joyful, for they perceive and hear what those do not see and hear, who still hide behind their human ego, holding on to it with utmost effort, so that they are not recognized. However, the blessed ones look into the prison of the human ego and recognize the most deeply hidden thoughts of their fellow people. With the power of their light-filled consciousness, they shine into it and call out to their fellow people, "Blessed in the spirit are the poor, for theirs is the kingdom of heaven." The words "the poor" do not mean material poverty. It is not this that brings bliss in the spirit, but the devotion to God, out of which the person fulfills what is the will of God. This is inner wealth. The words "the poor" mean all those who do not strive for personal possessions and do not hoard goods. Their thinking and striving aim at the community life in which they administer the goods that God has given to everyone in a lawful way. They do not set their minds and aspire to have worldly things. They serve the common good and extend their arms to God and consciously walk the path to the inner life. Their goal is the kingdom of God in their inner being, which they want to proclaim and bring to all people who are of good will. Their inner wealth is the life in God, for God and for their neighbor. They live the commandment, pray and work. They strive towards the Spirit of God and receive from God what they need for their earthly life and even more. These are the blessed in the Spirit of God.
0: Blessed are those who grieve, for they shall be comforted. Through the prophetic word, the Christ of God explains about this sentence. The grief of humankind does not come from God, but it is either the grieving one who himself has caused it, or his soul has taken over a part of the debt of a brother or sister soul in the realm of the souls to pay off that debt in the earthly existence so that the brother or sister soul can enter higher spheres of inner life. God's mercy will be granted to the one who bears his grief without accusing his neighbor, and who recognizes his faults and weaknesses in the grief, repents of them, asks for forgiveness, and forgives. God, the Eternal, wants to comfort his children and take from them what is not good and beneficial for their soul. For when the grief leaves the soul, that is, when the causes which became effective in the soul are settled, the person finds his way closer to God. Bear your grief means do not complain about it. Do not accuse God or your neighbor. In your grief, find your sinful behavior that led to this grief. Repent, forgive, and ask for forgiveness, and no longer do what you have recognized as sin. Then the debt of the soul can be erased by God, and thereupon you receive increased strength, love, and wisdom from him. If you meet a grieving and sorely afflicted person and he asks you for help, then support him and help him as far as it is possible for you and as it is good for his soul. And when you see that your neighbor thankfully accepts the help and builds himself up with it, then give him even more if it is possible for you. However, you who give help, do it selflessly. If you do it only as an outer obligation, you will receive no spiritual reward, and you will render no service to the soul of the person who is suffering and sorely afflicted, but only to his body, to the vehicle of the soul.
1: Jesus of Nazareth taught, "Blessed are the meek, for they will possess the earth." The Christ of God explains about this. Meekness, humility, love, and kindness go hand in hand. The one who has become selfless love is also meek, humble, and kind. He is filled with wisdom and strength. people in my spirit, the selflessly loving ones, will possess the earth. O sea, the path to the heart of God is the path into the heart of selfless love. The peace of God flows out of selfless love. The people who journey toward the heart of God and the people who already live in God work for the new era by teaching all willing people the path to God. In this way, they take more and more possession of the earth in my spirit. The Christ of God deepens the next statement of the Sermon on the Mount. Blessed are those who hunger and thirst for righteousness, for they shall be satisfied. He reveals the one who hungers and thirsts for the righteousness of God is a seeker of truth, who longs for the life in and with God. He shall be satisfied. My brother, my sister, you who long for righteousness, for the life in and with God, take heart and raise yourself out of the sinful human ego. Rejoice, for the time has come in which the kingdom of God draws closer to those people who endeavor to keep the commandments of life. See, I, your Redeemer, am the truth in you. And so in you I am the way, the truth, and the life. The truth is the law of love and of life. In the Ten Commandments, which are excerpts from the all-encompassing law of God, you find the memorable phrases for the path to the truth. Keep the Ten Commandments, and you will draw evermore onto the path of the Sermon on the Mount, on which the path to the truth is essentially worked out. The path to the truth is the path to the heart of God, to the eternal life, which is selfless love. The Sermon on the Mount is the path into the kingdom of God, into the laws for the kingdom of peace of Jesus Christ. When you delve deeper into them and fulfill them, you attain divine wisdom. Recognize that no one should hunger or thirst for righteousness. Take the first step toward the kingdom of love by first being righteous to yourself. Practice a positive way of living and thinking, and you will very gradually become a righteous person. Then you will bring the righteousness of God into this world, and you will also represent it because you fulfill the will of God, the Lord, out of his love and wisdom. Recognize, the time is near when what was prophesied takes place. The lion will lie by the lamb because the people have gained victory over themselves through me, their Redeemer. They will form a great family in God and will live in unity with all animals and with all of nature. Be glad, for the kingdom of God has drawn close. And with the kingdom of God, I too, your Redeemer and bringer of peace, the ruler of the kingdom of peace of Jesus Christ.
0: Jesus of Nazareth continues, Blessed are the merciful, for they will attain mercy. Christ, the Son of God and co-regent of the eternal kingdom, deepens this beatitude and explains about it. The mercy of God corresponds to the meekness and kindness of God and is, for all souls, the gate to the perfection of life. The people who have unfolded in their souls all seven basic powers of life, the law from order to mercy, through me, the Christ, who lives in the Father, Mother, God, will, as pure spirit beings, again enter through the gate of mercy to the selfless love, to the kingdom of God, to the heavens, and they will live in peace. The seventh basic power, the mercy, called kindness and meekness in the Spirit of God, forms the gate to the eternal being. All people who practice being merciful will also attain mercy and stand by those who are on the way to mercy. Recognize the path to the heart of God is the path of the individual in community with those of like mind. For God is unity, and unity in God is community in and with God and with one's neighbor. The one who has taken the first steps on the path to perfection will fulfill the commandment of unity. One for all, Christ, and all for one, Christ. As revealed, the Sermon on the Mount is the path of evolution toward the inner life. All those who are further ahead on this path of unfoldment toward the heart of God help, in turn, those who are only at the beginning of the path. In and over everyone shines the Christ who I am.
1: Blessed are the pure in heart, for they will behold God. The Christ of God reveals about this. The pure heart is the pure soul, which has risen once again to be an absolute spirit being through me, the Christ, in the Father, Mother God. The pure souls that have again become beings of the heavens are then the image of the eternal Father, and again behold the eternal face to face. At the same time, they behold, live, and hear the law of the eternal Father, because they have again become spirit of his spirit, the eternal law itself. As long as people and souls still have to listen for the Spirit of God in themselves, they are not yet spirit of his spirit, not yet the law of love and of life itself. However, the one who has again become the law of love and of life beholds the eternal Father face to face and is in constant conscious communication with him. He also perceives the law of God, the life from God, as a whole, because he himself is the life and the love and moves in them. The one who moves in the absolute law of God has also opened it up completely from order all the way to mercy. All the seven basic powers of infinity serve him because he is in absolute unity and harmony with all being.
0: We continue reading from the explanations of the last two Beatitudes as they are given in the work of Revelation. This is my word, Alpha and Omega. Blessed are the peacemakers, for they will be called children of God. Christ explains and deepens this. According to their sense, these words mean, blessed are those who keep peace. They will also bring true peace onto this earth, because they have become peaceful within themselves. They consciously are the children of God. And further, blessed are those who suffer persecution for righteousness' sake, for theirs is the kingdom of God. Through the prophetess of God, Gabriele, the Christ of God reveals the following to this. Recognize, the one who followed me was not respected by the worldlings, because I too, as Jesus, was held in disdain by them. At all times, people who stepped into the true following of the Nazarene had to endure and suffer a great deal. Dear listeners, that was the first part of the Sermon on the Mount of Jesus of Nazareth on the Beatitudes, with the explanations of the Christ of God, which he revealed to us through the prophetess of God, Gabriele. With his teaching, the Christ of God shows us the path to a higher ethics and morality, the path of love for God and neighbor, which leads to inner peace and into the new era, without compulsion, without binding. For today, we take our leave of you. We look forward to having you with us again next time when the so-called calls of woe will be one of the topics. Until then, greetings in God and goodbye.

0: You are the true source of life. From a text by Charlotte Roche. As accompaniment for the free communities. You are the one true source of life. You speak a word and it grows light. If you are here on earth, my guide, I walk in safety and will not err. Yet without you, beloved Father, the most beautiful brings me no gain. O God, may I ever long for home, whenever near you I am not. As I walked on many a busy street, and had dear people all around me, yet replace you, Lord, they couldn't do, for still my heart would empty be. Without you, Lord, my life deep down would never have a meaning sound. O God, may I ever long for home, whenever near you I am not. Thus will I walk at your side, whate'er may be, you are with me. Through bright and even cloudy days, mine Father, I do belong to you. And softly does it in heart so sound, and guide my gaze toward homeward bound. O God, may I ever long for home, whenever near you I am not. With loving greetings and linked in the love for God and neighbor, Gabriele.
1: Healing. How much hope sounds out in this word. Healing is balm, comfort, and rescue, and inner peace as well. The word healing denotes the process of healing, of becoming whole. Doesn't almost every person have something to do with a smaller or larger health problem that afflicts them? So what person does not need healing?
2: God is the healing and helping power in every person. God heals. That is the title of a book by Gabriele, the prophetess and emissary of God, that we would like to present to you. Healing, becoming whole, and to finally be healthy has to do with the fundamental inner order of a person. Our life of feelings and thoughts, the consciousness of the person, has a powerful influence on our well-being. We promote this with our positive orientation to God, the source of strength in us. On this, fundamental help is conveyed to us through this book, as well as the knowledge that the Eternal Spirit, the bringer of healing and life, God, the Love, never forsakes humankind. With understanding and memorable words, Gabriele explains how we can activate the powers of God in us in order to strengthen soul and body. The book God Heals from Gabriele Publishing House, The Word, is available with 64 pages and for only 5 euros.
1: There is another book title that we may present to you today, which also deals with healing. It is entitled, Recognize and Heal Yourself Through the Power of the Spirit. Many of us sense or even know that the self-healing forces are inherent in us. In this book, we receive detailed explanations about how illness comes about and can be intensified, and how a healthy spiritual attitude and way of life can contribute to increased health, improved performance, and well-being. This revelation from the Spirit of God, given through Gabriele, gives us insight into the anatomy of the soul body. get to know the elementary meaning of the seven consciousness centers and how they can be activated. For the consciousness centers form the etheric tree of life in the human being, which provides all the organs of the body with the healing forces.
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1: God Heals and Recognize and Heal Yourself Through the Power of the Spirit. 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

0: Liebe Mitmenschen, darf ich Sie so nennen?
1: Dear fellow people, may I call you this?
0: Sind wir alle?
1: In the spirit of our eternal Father, we are all brothers and sisters. And so, I would like to very much say to you, dear brothers, dear sisters, a heavenly greeting. Before we come to the seven inner pearls, I want to very briefly describe our eternal homeland, the kingdom of God, the kingdom of our eternal Father.
0: Denn wir sind göttliche Wesen.
1: For we are divine beings. The Eternal One beheld and created us as pure beings and gave to every being the Kingdom of God as heritage. If I now explain something more about the Eternal Kingdom, I would like to apologize for having to interpret a seven-dimensional eternal kingdom into our three-dimensional language. It is simply that we live in three dimensions. Our words, our language are in accordance with this. So I ask for your understanding. If you don't comprehend everything I am trying to explain, but what lies in the words, if you look deeper into the words, is what the shell, the word itself, cannot say. It is solely the language of the being, and that is the law of life.
0: Unsere ewige Heimat, das Reich Gottes, besteht aus sieben Grundhimmeln.
1: Our eternal homeland, the kingdom of God, consists of seven basic heavens. In our language, they are seven divine pearls. In each divine heaven, all other heavens shine as sub-regions. I would like to add that the seven basic forces have certain color nuances, and in these nuances of color, are also contained the colors of the subregions of all other heavens. And so, it can be said that there are seven basic heavens and in them shine all other heavens. So this means seven times seven forces that shine through the eternal kingdom. They radiate through it. It is the law of life. It is the life itself.
0: Jedes göttliche Wesen, zu dem auch wir gehören, denn tief in unserer Seele ist das reine Wesen.
1: Every divine being, of which we are also a part, because deep in our soul is the pure being, is the heir of the great and whole kingdom, the essence of life, the essence of the seven times seven heavens, is our divine body. And so, in the pure being, we are compressed eternal divine law that consists of seven times seven forces. God, our eternal Father, is the Father, Mother, God. He is the Creator who beheld and created us as His children. The eternal kingdom has a huge energetic potential of light, which we call the primordial central sun. The seven basic heavens with their subregions circle, we would say, in the primordial central sun. And the nearer a basic heaven approaches the primordial central sun, the more energy it receives from this infinitely eternal being. And so we call this infinitely eternal being also by the name primordial central sun. From this, then develop further divine spiritual sun systems that embed themselves in the basic heaven that is in the proximity of this so-called central star called primordial central sun or light force.
0: In dieser Bewegung hin zur Urzentralsonne,
1: in this movement towards the primordial central sun, spirit children are also embedded in the heavens, in the solar systems. And so, there are divine families in the eternal kingdom. These families form the great family because every divine being is heir to the whole of infinity. And so the many, countlessly many families in these basic heavens are all one great family that was and is and will be beheld and created by the Father, Mother, God. The basic heavens with their subregions circle around this mighty central star, or circle in the central star. It is all incandescent.

0: das sich aus der Geist
1: every divine being that develops from the spiritual filiation childhood to a complete and divine being to an heir of infinity has a certain mentality. Now it becomes difficult to explain mentality. We would say it is a certain ability, or we say it is a certain occupation of the divine being. The mentality develops from the divine being or from each other. We would say that we need to learn. We need to be trained for an occupation. The spirit children of the homeland very gradually develop themselves by absorbing the rays of the eternal being, by learning to grasp the essence of divine nature, of the animals, the minerals. This is their process of growth, and from this develops their mentality. You will say, is there such a thing?
0: Oh, ja.
1: Oh yes.
0: Wir Menschen,
1: we human beings have a spiritual malformation in us.
0: Wir glauben,
1: we believe
0: wir müssen
1: that we have to sing hallelujah and rejoice if we go back into the kingdom of God, if it exists at all. Don't think this way. And everything that takes place as tradition, as dogma, as rituals in the institutional churches does not exist in the eternal kingdom. The eternal kingdom is one huge homeland. That is to say, it is a mighty kingdom. I cannot think of another word for it. You can't say it is a commonwealth or state. It is a self-contained, mighty kingdom that keeps expanding through the primordial central sun. So the eternal homeland is the true eternal perpetua mobile. The Spirit of God gives, the divine beings receive, and are active for the kingdom of God, in the kingdom of God, in their homeland.
0: Alles andere, was Sie so hören und denken, wenn Sie glauben, Sie müssen Gott gnädig stimmen, das gibt es nicht. Gott ist
1: everything else that you hear about or think, if you happen to think that you have to move God to mercy, this doesn't exist. God is merciful. It is only we human beings who are merciless toward our fellow man. And if you say, well, are there animals or plants there at all? But of course. However, everything is in its purest form, noble, gentle, and translucent. Seven dimensions shine throughout our spirit body. They shine throughout every divine particle of our spirit body. And this is also how the animals are created. Everything is a spiritual particle structure through which the primordial light, the forces of the being shine. Flowers, plants, trees, everything shines of itself. It is the awareness that God beheld and created. We can also say that it is an awareness of evolution, because from a divinely radiant mineral that consists of spiritual, primordial, or atoms, I simply call it an atom with our words, plants, animals, nature beings, all the way to a child, to a spirit child, are developed. The spirit child is integrated in a family, and from this family, it gradually matures and develops.

0: I don't really want to say that it grows, but it matures into a so-called perfect divine being that bears the essence of all forces in itself and can actively move.
1: Es ist so schwer, das alles zu beschreiben. Doch die ewige Heimat ist ein unendliches, wunderbares Reich.
0: It is so hard to describe all this, but the eternal homeland is an unending, wonderful kingdom. The fall began from this eternal homeland. Why? Because one divine being wanted to be like God. In the primordial system, the Ur-system, this being was all divine. When beheld and created by the Eternal, it is divine. Well, in the Eternal Being, you are also divine as a pure being, but not God, not omnipresent. But this being wanted to be omnipresent. But this was not and is not foreseen. However, it wanted this, because in the creation principle, it had been omnipresent, and then, when it was beheld and created by God, the Eternal, as a divine being, it wanted to be omnipresent. This conflict led to the fall. So we can say that the fall is nothing other than the spawn of the event of creation, for God created, and from the all-stream emerged divine beings, eternal beings that had taken on form and that are themselves the divine law. So they are heirs of the seven basic forces with the seven sub-regions, heirs of the seven heavens with all other heavens that are deemed to be sub-regions. They are the seven times seven forces. And now it's about going into incarnation. So what is it like? The spiritual body consists of a spiritual particle structure. Countless particles are in rows that fit into each other and are irradiated by the eternal law of love, by the seven times seven forces. If a divine being now goes into incarnation, the spiritual particles fit themselves into each other like boxes. They fold or collapse into themselves, and the spirit body gets smaller. And the smaller it becomes, the more it approaches matter in order to incarnate. But in this collapsed into itself spirit body, are the seven basic rays of the eternal being, the pearls of heaven. If the spirit body has collapsed into itself to such an extent that it can now incarnate, then it is called a soul by us human beings. The human child is born, and a soul incarnates in the proximity of the pituitary gland of the person. And then very, very, very gradually, the soul extends the seven rays, the seven forces of the eternal being. Slowly, very slowly, the soul becomes somewhat larger. Because it should and will and does shine through the whole physical body.
1: Ganz allmählich.
0: Very, very gradually, these pearls, these consciousness centers, arrange themselves in the physical body. Via these forces, the Spirit of God radiates into every cell of the person's body, into every organ, into every blood vessel. So the person is very gradually permeated by the Spirit of life. Let us think of a small child. Very gradually, it begins to straighten up. It begins very slowly to stand, to move, and to speak. This means that the forces of life take possession of the body of the child. The human child matures, and the seven basic forces of life are active in the physical body. We say so simply, we breathe, but we only breathe because the eternal Spirit flows and breathes through the seven basic forces into all the cells of our body, into every organ, into every component of our body.
1: Sagt der Mensch, ich will, was der andere will.
0: And now the person says, I want what the other wants, and becomes an emulator of the sinful structure that goes out from many, many people. This then means that the pearls become shadowed. The life force withdraws more and more, even though it is still present and gives, but not in full measure anymore. Why? Because the person acts against the life, against these seven basic forces, against the divine order, against the will of God, against the wisdom, against the earnestness, the seriousness, against the mercy, the same as kindness, against the love of God, against the mercy, the same as gentleness, and in this way places shadows over the soul and thus over the seven forces of life. So how does this shadowing take place? To understand it all better, an image.
1: Ein Erdteil neigt sich der Sonne zu.
0: A part of Earth is turned toward the sun. In the morning, it is brighter. But what does it look like if the sky is overhung with dark clouds, with lighter clouds? For example, how the sky at dawn and sunset are dirty with sooty particles and much more. There are many different colors that do not allow the sun to totally come through. And if that part of the earth now turns away from the sun, then it gets dark, maybe even gloomy. It is similar with us people. If we turn away from God, our eternal Father, from the kingdom of God, then it gets dark. We place shadows over our centers. We shadow our soul. The particle structure of the soul absorbs the gray, the contents of our feelings, thoughts, of our desires, of all our wanting. It grows light gray, dark gray, dirty rose, if I am now relating to the sunset or early dawn. It is a mixture of the most varying colors. We have to realize that everything is energy, And every color is the same as the content of our feelings, thoughts and words, of our desires, of our behavior for God or against God. For God means it gets ever lighter, against God ever darker. All these varying nuances of color that now surround our light-filled inner pearls are the garments of the soul. The soul particles absorb the contents of our behavior. This is also how our centers shine in our body, and our aura is similar. If now a center, let's say order or will, is hugely burdened, for example, enveloped in a dark garment, then it is hard for the organs because they get less energy. The cells call for light, but we have burdened them. And so, we could go through all the pearls, which are the consciousness centers. We shadow our heavenly consciousness and overlay it with our base consciousness, with our ego, with our sins, which are the offenses against the eternal spirit. So we are turning away from the sun and feel the shadows on our own body, pain, suffering, illness, need, sorrow. And why? Because we have not taken into account our divine heritage, the light, the homeland, the eternal city of our Father.
2: Wir sind doch nur Gast auf dieser Erde, um unsere inneren Perlen, unser göttliches Bewusstsein wieder zu erlangen. Und wie?
0: We are only guests on this earth, so that we can again attain our inner pearls, our divine consciousness. And how? By very gradually turning toward the light. Just like a part of the earth turns toward the sun. We take note of our shadows. We take note of our dark and dismal thoughts. They are the clouds on the horizon. They are the envelopments of our heavenly consciousness. We notice that we receive no answer from God. Well, why not? Because we have turned away from Him. And now we turn toward God, but before us are the walls of our ego, of our sins. We have burdened the five pearls up to patience, the same as kindness. And we do not see the sun. We see only our shadows and look only to our own cloudiness. What can we do? So many a one will say, pray, pray. Well, but what does it mean to pray?
2: Beten heißt leben. Was ich bete, soll ich im Alltag umsetzen.
0: To pray means to live. What I pray, I should also put into practice in my daily life. If I pray for health, for strength, for love and wisdom, then I should remember the commandments of God and the teachings of Jesus the Christ and compare my asking with the commandments and with the teachings of Jesus the Christ in order to do then what God wants. This is the right kind of prayer. A rattled-off prayer or a droning prayer does not reach God, but a prayer of life reaches God. and the cloudiness lightens. Suddenly the clouds open up here and there, and a ray of the sun reaches us. This is the answer from God, the answer from our eternal Father who is calling, "My child, live according to your divine heritage, according to the law of life. Live by it, and your cells, the cells of your body, will sigh, a sigh of relief, because your soul becomes more light-filled, and I can shine through you more and more. Then the centers, the inner pearls, become more radiant, more intense, and we feel the nearness of God. I have now brought 7 dimensions to the earth. Please, dear fellow people, excuse me if I couldn't do it better."
3: Gabriele, I think that now in putting these 7 dimensions into these 3-dimensional words and explaining heaven to us in this plain and simple language, you reach the hearts of all those who still have something at all to spare for God, our Father. And even if you speak about how difficult it is for you to explain these 7 dimensions to us, it is still much, much easier to understand than all the catchwords and empty words of the so-called caste of priests.
2: Mit Worten, beziehungsweise mit meinen Worten, kann ich nur die Herzen meiner Mitmenschen erreichen.
0: With words, that is to say, with my words, I can only reach the hearts of my fellow man. With the intellect, the head, the brain, that is construed in the 3 dimensions, I can probably hardly reach one of my fellow men. But if the words enter the heart, then a heart person turns to the light, to the sun, just like a part of the earth turns to the sun, and the heart understands more than the intellect, the brain.
2: Herzensgebete sind also Lebensgebete. Was ich bete, das solle ich erfüllen.
0: Heart prayers are prayers of life. What I pray, I should fulfill. If I, for example, pray for a sick person, then from my heart, I should wish him health and do everything possible so that he will become healthy or that he becomes calmer in his suffering and can find his way to the life that pulses in him. Or if I thank God for the day, then I should become aware of the situations in which I have sinned against my own heritage, against the divine in me. Then I should ask myself, what should I do? Christ in me helps. I pray to Christ. I ask Christ for support and help, so that I recognize in their depths the sinfulness, the sinful thoughts, the sinful and pleasant words or even actions, and repent of them with his help, clearing them up accordingly by asking for forgiveness. And if others have treated me wrongly or badly, by forgiving them. And if I have done something that is against the life, against my own divine heritage, I should make amends for it. And then, very gradually, the sun begins to shine in me. If we now continue, we could come to reincarnation. Often we hear, reincarnation, oh well, this is not Christian. Well, what is Christian anyway? Christian is doing what Jesus taught us. That is Christian. And if we don't do what Jesus taught, let us just think of the Sermon on the Mount or of the Ten Commandments that God gave us through Moses, then it is unchristian and it is sin, and we burden ourselves. And where does the burden go? It goes into our soul, and our so-called consciousness garments correspond to this. Once we pass on, the soul very gradually withdraws from our physical body. It takes these burdened consciousness garments with it. They are the consciousness forces with which it is then enveloped. If now the soul again goes into incarnation, then it doesn't radiate the light into the body. Instead, it radiates these envelopments into the body. I almost want to call them contaminants from our previous incarnation. And these contaminants, the burdened pearls, have their corresponding effect in our body. They mark us. And later, they shape the world of our thoughts. If we live according to the commandments of God and according to the teachings of Jesus the Christ, then reincarnation is nullified. There is no need to reincarnate. And why? Because the pearls are pure, because we are homeward bound. Reincarnation was not created by God, but by ourselves, because we have polluted ourselves. We have burdened our heavenly particles with our sinfulness. We also call it the all-too-humanness. We dipped into the shadow realms of the human ego instead of moving toward the light.
2: Die jenseitige Welt sind teilverdichtete Sonnensysteme.
0: The worlds of the beyond are partly condensed solar systems, part material worlds or finer material worlds. In the finer material worlds, way above our material cosmos, dwell the souls. This means that when a physical body passes away, the soul goes into one of these planes of purification, the same as finer material solar systems. According to an active soul garment, it automatically goes there, because it is attracted by this planet, on which its wrongdoings are also stored and are active. You will now ask, what are the planes of purification, the finer material worlds? Well, what is density, matter, the coarse material?
2: Gott ist Liebe. Und als der Fall begann, hat Gott den sogenannten Fallwesen Teile von geistigen Gestirnen mitgegeben.
0: God is love. And when the fall began, God gave the so-called fall beings parts of the spiritual stars and planets, which enveloped themselves accordingly. After having splintered off from the eternal being, they were the fall worlds. At that point, there was no condensation of matter yet. The rebellious beings already sojourned on these fall worlds. Again and again, messengers of light went to these rebellious beings and wanted to bring them back. Many did not return, and through this, condensed more and more, because they wanted to be like God, This condensation, this turning away from their divine heritage, is what brought, very gradually, the condensation of the stars and planets, the coarse material planets, the coarse material solar systems, all the way to matter, which is the base of human beings, the base of burdened souls. The human being itself is nothing more than a many-layered garment of the soul, a condensation that shimmers according to the burdened soul garments, the same as consciousness centers. This is why the characters of human beings are so diverse. The ethical moral values of human beings are the lowest standard measured against the highest ethics of the cosmic eternal being.
3: I think it is very consoling that after life on earth, if we have followed the commandments and the spiritual laws of God, the soul can start the journey home, for even Christ has already essentially promised this to us, which we can still read today in the Bible by saying, "In my Father's house there are many dwelling places. If it were not so, would I have told you?" Here too we can deduce that the soul lives eternally, and that often it is a very long journey from the earth back to God our Father.
0: Yes, and the dwelling places in the homeland are vacant, and the families in the homeland are expecting us, and they long for us. They long for the great cosmic unity in the Father's house. And the Father house is the kingdom of God, infinitely large. And the power of God radiates to us and asks us. And this is why prophets come over and over again teaching the people, turn back, turn to God. God is love. The Father loves you. He loves his created child. It would be a cruel father if he were to punish us, perhaps even send us into eternal damnation. He loves us, and only we can condemn ourselves, but not eternally. Instead, we can condemn ourselves to a reincarnation because we live against our true divine heritage. But God does not eternally condemn us, and there is no eternal damnation at all. There is perhaps a long shadow existence because we prefer the shadows. But God is light, and light is love, and love is warmth. And that is God, our Father. He is the Father, Mother, God. He loves us and calls us. He sent his Son, the co-regent of heaven, to give us the part power of the primordial power, a part of the divine heritage, so that we would have a support on our way into the Father's house. And that is Christ, our Redeemer, the light of redemption in us that shines in the fourth center, as we have heard in the prayer.
3: So the teaching of eternal damnation is actually only a teaching of stultification, and that is the stultification of an all too gullible folk.
2: So kann man das sagen.
0: You could say that. People are afraid to die. Why then? They aren't afraid of dying, but they are afraid of their own sins. Because when the soul very gradually withdraws from the dying body, then it becomes clear to many a person what he has caused against his true life, against his heritage, and the fear of passing on, we also say of dying, is rooted in this.
2: Liebe Mitmenschen, hören Sie auf, Halleluja zu jauchzen und zu jubeln.
0: Dear fellow people, stop exulting and cheering Hallelujah. Pray and live your prayers. Perhaps you can also understand when we say, come out of the stone buildings you call churches. You are the temple of God. If God shines in you, if the divine being is in you, if you are heirs to the kingdom of God, what should you then do? Pray, yes, but live the prayer. Only then is fulfilled what is written in your hearts.
2: Sie sind ewiges Leben.
0: You are eternal life, beheld by the eternal Father, who loves you, who calls you, who sent his Son, our divine brother, so that we might understand and learn that the divine power is in us, and we, each one, you, we all, are the temple of God. And deep in our soul is the great divine being. And the more pure we become, the easier it will be for us to pass away when the hour has come, because we sense that Christ takes us by the hand and leads us step by step into the Father's house. Let us be done with incarnations, back to the kingdom of God.

0: Guten Morgen, lieber Zuhörer, liebe Zuhörerin.
1: Good morning, dear viewer, dear listener. It's Sunday morning. May I assume that you slept well and have slept enough? Then surely you can absorb some thoughts of which the one or the other may fall into your heart, enabling you to recognize that it is meant for your present day, for Sunday.
0: Wer die Schale, sein Ego, noch nicht aufgebrochen hat.
1: Anyone who has not yet broken open the shell of his ego to find the root, clings to rituals and spiritual rites. However, if the shell has been broken open, then he finds the core, and it is God.
0: Wer sich nicht an Menschen klammert,
1: anyone who does not cling to people but holds tight to God becomes free.
0: Wer kirchliche Institutionen befürwortet,
1: a person who condones church institutions will not be aware of the true church, of the temple, which he is himself.
0: Wer Gott in sich aufsucht,
1: a person who seeks God in himself strives to cleanse his temple. He will also have communication with God. He needs no stone churches. He, the person made of body cells, is himself the church, the cathedral in which the holiest of holies dwells, God. In time, on the path of cleansing one's own temple, every question is solved that we address to the holiest of holies, who is in us, God.
0: Üben Sie sich also zu erkennen.
1: So practice recognizing that one's own disappointments are always based on self-deception. Anyone who lets himself be deceived by others does not have the overview. He himself clings to an illusory world and to an external life. Insight is gained only by the person who strives to within, to God, who is the sanctum in the temple of flesh and bone. Dear viewer, dear listener, perhaps from these words for your Sunday, you could take one or several mottos into your heart. No matter what Sunday may bring, always let your heart speak. The mottos absorbed by you will help you solve many a thing, so that you can also go into the evening gladly. It is always good to close the day in the evening, also on Sunday. To close the day means to pause and go within. For the person to whom it is a desire to go within after the work is done, but also on a day of rest, for example on Sunday evening, knows that going within is to find a hold in God, so to speak.
0: Gleichsam ein Halt finden in Gott ist.
1: The hold in God is the support that we call trust. A person who entrusts himself to God dares to take the next bigger spiritual step toward the life that is God and that makes him free.
0: Und das frei macht.

0: fragen sie sich also am Abend.
1: And so, in the evening, ask yourself if, during the course of the day, you were able to apply your motto, those thoughts that particularly addressed you in the morning.
0: Fragen Sie dabei nicht.
1: Do not ask yourself what the reactions of your fellow people were, but ask yourself, how did you react to the reactions of your fellow people?
0: Das will Ihnen sagen,
1: this wants to tell you what you can recognize on yourself and rectify with the help of the Christ of God. Maybe you can solve several things today so that you can

0: Denken Sie immer daran.
1: Always remember that the quickest way to attain completion is when you become free of fears, passionate desires, of envy and hatred, of indifference, the same as unkindness.
0: Solange wir uns von unserem Ego nicht lösen,
1: as long as we don't free ourselves from our ego, we cannot become free and will not attain our spiritual heritage, which is the love for God and neighbor. How was it? Did the sun shine in your heart? Because you could loosen yourself from several aspects in order to draw closer to God. A person who feels the sun in his heart senses that Sunday is a day of rest because the atmosphere is calmer and people are more reflective. They too are more reflective because the sun of the heart shines in them, which makes them free. Perhaps in the evening there are still conversations in the family, perhaps about words like being free, or about how we can loosen ourselves from our bindings to attain the connection, the positive communication that makes us happy and glad, and that creates the true humanity.
0: Lieber Zuhörer, liebe Zuhörerin.
1: Dear viewer, dear listener, I wish you a reflective, the same as sunny Sunday.

0: Liebe Mitmenschen,
1: dear fellow people, the eternal God, the almighty creator of the eternally pure being, announced the messianic, sophianic age through his emissary Gabriele. The messianic age is under the sign of the spiritual Messiah, who said as Jesus of Nazareth, I come soon. It is the redeeming spirit in the eternal God, the one who prepares the way to the eternal Father's house for all souls and ensouled human beings. Jesus of Nazareth taught us the heavenly path to the eternal kingdom of God, to our true eternal homeland. He taught us the Sermon on the Mount, the essence of the kingdom of God, that is, the love for the eternal being. He taught us the Ten Commandments of God through Moses, which are excerpts in turn from the eternal law of the kingdom of God, which is love. On the cross, Jesus of Nazareth said, "It is finished." These words of his are the redeeming and liberating words. With them, the Christ of God in Jesus of Nazareth released a part of his divine heritage to protect the core of being in the soul, which is the essence of the eternal being. Sophia is the wisdom of God. Together with the Christ of God, Sophia calls upon the humankind to set out on the path to the eternal life, for the Christ of God has sent his light ahead. Jesus of Nazareth said to his apostles and disciples, I come soon. In the incipient new era, his word is being fulfilled. The Christ of God, the Redeemer of all souls and ensouled human beings, is sending his light ahead and wants to ignite this light, the same as an awakening light in our hearts and in our souls. The messianic, sophianic age bears witness to this. The eternal wisdom, Sophia, united with the Christ of God, prepares the path for souls and ensouled human beings to the eternal Father's house. The sluices that prepare the way are opened for this, because the path is free, since the demon, who had his domicile in the purification planes, was plunged to the earth. The world took him in and follows his murderous promptings. In this course of events, this world is heading for the abyss. Dear fellow people, humankind was taught and is still taught today a punishing and chastising God, a God who damns and leads the souls into an eternal damnation, where they are said to eternally languish.
2: Nachfolger des Jesus von Nazareth rufen.
3: Followers of Jesus of Nazareth call, fear not. We are not afraid to openly profess that God is love. God does not punish and chastise. God does not know eternal damnation. He does not damn his children. He loves them all, and by way of Sophia, the divine wisdom calls to the people the words of Jesus the Christ.
2: Kommt heim.
3: Come home.
2: Die Schleusen sind offen.
3: The sluices are open. The demon has been overthrown.
2: Liebe Mitmenschen,
3: dear fellow people, let us ignite the flame of inner love.
2: Gott in uns.
3: God in us.
2: Wir haben Zugang zu ihm.
3: We have access to him, the Christ of God, because the fine, redeeming flame burns near our heart.
2: Gott in uns.
3: God in us.
2: God
3: has no temples of stone.
2: Gott liebt seine Kinder.
3: God loves his children.
2: Er ist der liebende Vater.
3: He is the loving Father, the Father, Mother God of kindness, love, and gentleness in us.
2: In uns.
3: God in us.
2: Liebe Brüder, liebe Schwestern,
3: dear brothers, dear sisters, in the Spirit of the Christ of God, fear not. Together we walk the one path, God in us.
2: God is Liebe.
3: God is love.
2: God is Friede.
3: God is peace. God is unity.
2: Fürchtet euch nicht.
3: Fear not. Each one of us is the temple of God. And the Spirit of God, the love, dwells in us. God in us. God is love. We follow the path of love.
2: God in us.
3: God in us.
2: Alle unordentlichen
3: Gedanken, we analyze all disorderly thoughts. Repent of the negative things. Ask for forgiveness.
2: Und vergeben.
3: And forgive.
2: Und tun gleich
3: and no longer do the same and similar things.
2: Das heißt,
3: this means that step by step we fulfill the law of the Sermon on the Mount, which is also contained in the Ten Commandments of God, in such a way that the redeeming and liberating flame in us shines more and more.
2: Liebe Mitmenschen,
3: dear fellow people, we are not afraid to discard everything that we formerly thought about God. For example, the fear of a punishing God, the fear of a God who damns and chastises, the fear of an eternal damnation. He, God the Eternal, calls through his Son and through Sophia, turn back to the Eternal Father's house. The sluices are opened. The demon has been overthrown. No one will influence you.
2: Geht den Weg der Liebe.
3: Follow the path of love. Follow the path to the inner flame, God in us.
2: Wir ordnen unser Leben.
3: We put order in our life and do not linger in unlawfulness. We clear up what is not good and give it over to the inner flame for transformation, because God is love. God forgives. God forgives. In the Lord's Prayer, we pray, you forgive us our sins, as we forgive those who trespass against us.
2: Denn Gott ist Liebe.
3: For God is love.
2: Liebe Mitmenschen, fürchtet euch nicht.
3: Dear fellow people, fear not. Dear brothers, dear sisters, we take the messianic, sophianic path of freedom. God in us. God in us is joy.
2: God is the Liebe.
3: God is love. God is kindness. God is gentleness.
2: Liebe Mitmenschen,
3: dear fellow people, we are not afraid. The path is before us. The path in the messianic, sophianic age of the love for God and neighbor.
2: God is Liebe.
3: God is love.
2: Die Flamme der Liebe brennt in uns.
3: The flame of love burns in us.
2: Jede Stunde,
3: every day, every hour, yes, every minute, we will nourish this flame because at every hour, every minute, thoughts, words, and actions come that we examine to keep order. We will surrender what is not good to the flame so that we nourish the good in us and in our neighbor and feel what unity means. It is the cosmic all unity. It is bringing together the children of God who recognize that everything is the being. The being is in the animals. The being is in all of nature. The being is in all of infinity. It is always the love. Let us walk this wonderful path together, from order up to earnestness, and from earnestness by way of the filiation attributes, kindness, love, and gentleness. For the sluices are open. Let us turn within, God in us. Dear fellow people, we are not afraid to walk the free path. Each one of us is the temple of God, and God, the eternal love, dwells in us. To where do we want to turn? To whom do we want to go? Who can transform our not good aspects and give us the good?
2: God, die Liebe.
3: God, the love. In this awareness, the messianic, sophianic inner path begins under the sign of the lily, of kindness, love, and gentleness, of the love for God and neighbor.

At all times, there have been prophets. For over 40 years, God the Eternal has been again giving revelations through the mouth of a prophet. The God of Abraham, Isaac, and Jacob speaks through his prophetess in our time, Gabriele. His word is the word of the Comforter, whom Jesus of Nazareth promised 2,000 years ago and has now made come true as the Christ of God. In her autobiographical descriptions with the title A Woman's Life in Service of the Eternal, My Path as the Teaching Prophetess and Emissary of God at this turn of time, God's prophetess and emissary of peace, Gabriele, gives us a lively insight into her development as a human being and her calling to be the prophetess of God. Out of love for him, God the Eternal, she, a sensitive, shy, and delicate woman, appeared before the people also in the awareness that she would perhaps be mocked and scorned. And she had to bitterly experience what it means to be rejected, ostracized, and reviled because of the Word of God, first and foremost by the representatives of the major institutional churches and those servile to them. This is also why the autobiography written in 1997 was not published until recently, nearly 20 years later. In 1997, when Gabriele finished the manuscript, the campaign of the Church Inquisition against the word of the Christ of God and his prophetess and emissary, Gabriele, which had already lasted 20 years, was approaching a new high point. In this poisoned environment, the publication of Gabriele's autobiography was postponed, so that people would not have to again suffer for the sake of the truth, as has always been the case. Thus, the manuscript remained unpublished back then. 20 years have meanwhile gone by. Much has changed since that time, and Gabriele's writings from 1997 have been published in the book A Woman's Life in Service of the Eternal, My Path as the Teaching Prophetess and Emissary of God at this turn of time. Undeterred, despite all adversities and attacks, Gabriele continued to work in service of the Eternal for the work of the Christ of God. In the book, following Gabriele's autobiographical accounts, contemporary witnesses report on this. They give a brief insight into Gabriele's significant creative power and the superhuman achievement which Gabriele has accomplished and continues to accomplish to this day in her life as a woman for the kingdom of God, for her fellow human beings, for all souls, indeed for God's creation. The divine wisdom, Sophia, came in all generations to put into practice what the wisdom teaches. And so it is again, in this mighty time of radical change. The love and the wisdom created and create also the let there be that was announced, the New Jerusalem, the basis for the kingdom of peace of Jesus Christ. Order now this unique autobiographical and contemporary document, A Woman's Life in Service of the Eternal, My Path as the Teaching Prophetess and Emissary of God at this turn of time. As a high-quality hardbound edition of 203 pages under the telephone number 0049-9391-504-843, or online under gabriele-publishing-house.com, or write to Gabriele Publishing House, Max Braunstrasse 2, 97828, Altfeld in Germany.

0: Liebe Mitmenschen, darf ich Sie so nennen?
1: Dear fellow people, may I call you this?
0: Sind wir alle?
1: In the spirit of our eternal Father, we are all brothers and sisters. And so, I would like to very much say to you, dear brothers, dear sisters, a heavenly greeting. Before we come to the seven inner pearls, I want to very briefly describe our eternal homeland, the Kingdom of God, the Kingdom of our eternal Father.
0: Denn wir sind göttliche Wesen.
1: For we are divine beings. The Eternal One beheld and created us as pure beings and gave to every being the Kingdom of God as heritage. If I now explain something more about the Eternal Kingdom, I would like to apologize for having to interpret a seven-dimensional eternal kingdom into our three-dimensional language. It is simply that we live in three dimensions. Our words, our language are in accordance with this. So I ask for your understanding. If you don't comprehend everything I am trying to explain, but what lies in the words, if you look deeper into the words, is what the shell, the word itself, cannot say. It is solely the language of the being, and that is the law of life.
0: Unsere ewige Heimat, das Reich Gottes, besteht aus sieben Grundhimmeln.
1: Our eternal homeland, the Kingdom of God, consists of seven basic heavens. In our language, they are seven divine pearls. In each divine heaven, all other heavens shine as sub-regions. I would like to add that the seven basic forces have certain color nuances, and in these nuances of color are also contained the colors of the subregions of all other heavens. And so, it can be said that there are seven basic heavens, and in them shine all other heavens. So this means seven times seven forces that shine through the eternal kingdom. They radiate through it. It is the law of life. It is the life itself.
0: Jedes göttliche Wesen, zu dem auch wir gehören, denn tief in unserer Seele ist das reine Wesen.
1: Every divine being, of which we are also a part, because deep in our soul is the pure being, is the heir of the great and whole kingdom, the essence of life, the essence of the seven times seven heavens, is our divine body. And so, in the pure being, we are compressed eternal divine law that consists of seven times seven forces. God, our eternal Father, is the Father Mother God. He is the Creator who beheld and created us as His children.
0: Besitzt
1: The eternal kingdom has a huge energetic potential of light, which we call the primordial central sun. The seven basic heavens with their subregions circle, we would say, in the primordial central sun. And the nearer a basic heaven approaches the primordial central sun, the more energy it receives from this infinitely eternal being. And so we call this infinitely eternal being also by the name primordial central sun. From this, then develop further divine spiritual sun systems that embed themselves in the basic heaven that is in the proximity of this so-called central star, called primordial central sun, or light force.
0: In dieser Bewegung hin zur Urzentralsonne,
1: in this movement towards the primordial central sun, spirit children are also embedded in the heavens, in the solar systems. And so, there are divine families in the eternal kingdom. These families form the great family because every divine being is heir to the whole of infinity. And so the many, countlessly many families in these basic heavens are all one great family that was and is and will be beheld and created by the Father, Mother, God. The basic heavens with their subregions circle around this mighty central star, or circle in the central star. It is all incandescent energy. There is no shadow.
0: Gott, die Allkraft, das Urgestirn gibt.
1: God, the all-power, the primordial star, gives. The heaven nearby receives, and all the divine beings that are in this basic heaven with its subregions also receive light of his light. Every divine being that develops from the spiritual filiation childhood to a complete and divine being, to an heir of infinity, has a certain mentality. Now it becomes difficult to explain mentality. We would say it is a certain ability, or we say it is a certain occupation of the divine being. The mentality develops from the divine being, or from each other. We would say that we need to learn. We need to be trained for an occupation. The spirit children of the homeland very gradually develop themselves by absorbing the rays of the eternal being, by learning to grasp the essence of divine nature, of the animals, the minerals. This is their process of growth, and from this develops their mentality. You will say, is there such a thing? Oh yes. We human beings have a spiritual malformation in us. We believe that we have to sing hallelujah and rejoice if we go back into the kingdom of God, if it exists at all. Don't think this way. And everything that takes place as tradition, as dogma, as rituals in the institutional churches does not exist in the eternal kingdom. The eternal kingdom is one huge homeland. That is to say, it is a mighty kingdom. I cannot think of another word for it. You can't say it is a commonwealth or state. It is a self-contained, mighty kingdom that keeps expanding through the primordial central sun. So the eternal homeland is the true, eternal, perpetua mobile. The Spirit of God gives, the divine beings receive, and are active for the kingdom of God, in the kingdom of God, in their homeland.
0: Alles andere, was sie so hören und denken, wenn sie glauben, sie müssen Gott gnädig stimmen, das gibt es nicht. Gott ist.
1: Everything else that you hear about or think, if you happen to think that you have to move God to mercy, this doesn't exist. God is merciful. It is only we human beings who are merciless toward our fellow man. And if you say, well, are there animals or plants there at all? But of course. However, everything is in its purest form, noble, gentle, and translucent. Seven dimensions shine throughout our spirit body. They shine throughout every divine particle of our spirit body. And this is also how the animals are created. Everything is a spiritual particle structure through which the primordial light, the forces of the being shine. Flowers, plants, trees, everything shines of itself. It is the awareness that God beheld and created. We can also say that it is an awareness of evolution, because from a divinely radiant mineral that consists of spiritual, primordial, or atoms, I simply call it an atom with our words, plants, animals, nature beings, all the way to a child, to a spirit child, are developed. The spirit child is integrated in a family, and from this family, it gradually matures and develops. I don't really want to say that it grows, but it matures into a so-called perfect divine being that bears the essence of all forces in itself and can actively move.
0: Es ist so schwer, das alles zu beschreiben. Doch die ewige Heimat ist ein unendliches, wunderbares Reich.
1: It is so hard to describe all this, but the eternal homeland is an unending, wonderful kingdom. The fall began from this eternal homeland. Why? Because one divine being wanted to be like God. In the primordial system, the Ur-system, this being was all divine. When beheld and created by the eternal, it is divine. Well, in the eternal being, you are also divine as a pure being, but not God. Not omnipresent, but this being wanted to be omnipresent. But this was not and is not foreseen. However, it wanted this because in the creation principle, it had been omnipresent, and then, when it was beheld and created by God, the eternal, as a divine being, it wanted to be omnipresent. This conflict led to the fall. So we can say that the fall is nothing other than the spawn of the event of creation, for God created, and from the all-stream emerged divine beings, eternal beings that had taken on form and that are themselves the divine law. So they are heirs of the seven basic forces with the seven subregions, heirs of the seven heavens with all other heavens that are deemed to be subregions. They are the seven times seven forces. And now it's about going into incarnation. So what is it like? The spiritual body consists of a spiritual particle structure. Countless particles are in rows that fit into each other and are irradiated by the eternal law of love, by the seven times seven forces. If a divine being now goes into incarnation, the spiritual particles fit themselves into each other like boxes. They fold or collapse into themselves, and the spirit body gets smaller. And the smaller it becomes, the more it approaches matter in order to incarnate. But in this collapsed into itself spirit body are the seven basic rays of the eternal being, the pearls of heaven. If the spirit body has collapsed into itself to such an extent that it can now incarnate, then it is called a soul by us human beings. The human child is born, and a soul incarnates in the proximity of the pituitary gland of the person. And then very, very, very gradually, the soul extends the seven rays, the seven forces of the eternal being. Slowly, very slowly, the soul becomes somewhat larger. Because it should and will and does shine through the whole physical body.
0: Ganz allmählich.
1: Very, very gradually, these pearls, these consciousness centers, arrange themselves in the physical body. Via these forces, the Spirit of God radiates into every cell of the person's body, into every organ, into every blood vessel. So the person is very gradually permeated by the Spirit of life. Let us think of a small child. Very gradually, it begins to straighten up. It begins very slowly to stand, to move, and to speak. This means that the forces of life take possession of the body of the child. The human child matures, and the seven basic forces of life are active in the physical body. We say so simply, we breathe, but we only breathe because the eternal spirit flows and breathes through the seven basic forces into all the cells of our body, into every organ, into every component of our body.
0: Sagt der Mensch, ich will, was der andere will.
1: And now the person says, I want what the other wants, and becomes an emulator of the sinful structure that goes out from many, many people. This then means that the pearls become shadowed. The life force withdraws more and more, even though it is still present and gives, but not in full measure anymore. Why?
0: weil der Mensch,
1: because the person acts against the life, against these seven basic forces, against the divine order, against the will of God, against the wisdom, against the earnestness, the seriousness, against the mercy, the same as kindness, against the love of God, against the mercy, the same as gentleness, and in this way places shadows over the soul and thus over the seven forces of life. So how does this shadowing take place? To understand it all better, an image.
0: Ein Erdteil neigt sich der Sonne zu.
1: A part of earth is turned toward the sun. In the morning it is brighter. But what does it look like if the sky is overhung with dark clouds, with lighter clouds? For example, how the sky at dawn and sunset are dirty with sooty particles and much more. There are many different colors that do not allow the sun to totally come through. And if that part of the earth now turns away from the sun, then it gets dark, maybe even gloomy. It is similar with us people. If we turn away from God, our eternal Father, from the kingdom of God, then it gets dark. We place shadows over our centers. We shadow our soul. The particle structure of the soul absorbs the gray, the contents of our feelings, thoughts, of our desires, of all our wanting. It grows light gray, dark gray, dirty rose, if I am now relating to the sunset or early dawn. It is a mixture of the most varying colors. We have to realize that everything is energy, and every color is the same as the content of our feelings, thoughts and words, of our desires, of our behavior for God or against God. For God means it gets ever lighter, against God ever darker. All these varying nuances of color that now surround our light-filled inner pearls are the garments of the soul. The soul particles absorb the contents of our behavior.

0: It is hard for the organs because they get less energy. The cells call for light, but we have burdened them. And so we could go through all the pearls, which are the consciousness centers. We shadow our heavenly consciousness and overlay it with our base consciousness, with our ego, with our sins, which are the offenses against the eternal spirit. So we are turning away from the sun and feel the shadows on our own body, pain, suffering, illness, need, sorrow. And why? Because we have not taken into account our divine heritage, the light, the homeland, the eternal city of our Father.
1: Wir sind doch nur Gast auf dieser Erde, um unsere inneren Perlen, unser göttliches Bewusstsein wieder zu erlangen. Und wie?
0: We are only guests on this earth, so that we can again attain our inner pearls, our divine consciousness. And how? By very gradually turning toward the light, just like a part of the earth turns toward the sun. We take note of our shadows. We take note of our dark and dismal thoughts. They are the clouds on the horizon. They are the envelopments of our heavenly consciousness. We notice that we receive no answer from God. Well, why not? Because we have turned away from Him. And now we turn toward God. But before us are the walls of our ego, of our sins. We have burdened the five pearls up to patience, the same as kindness. And we do not see the sun. We see only our shadows and look only to our own cloudiness. What can we do? Many a one will say, pray, pray. Well, but what does it mean to pray?
1: Beten heißt leben. Was ich bete, soll ich im Alltag umsetzen.
0: To pray means to live. What I pray, I should also put into practice in my daily life. If I pray for health, for strength, for love and wisdom, then I should remember the commandments of God and the teachings of Jesus the Christ and compare my asking with the commandments and with the teachings of Jesus the Christ in order to do then what God wants. This is the right kind of prayer. A rattled-off prayer or a droning prayer does not reach God, but a prayer of life reaches God, and the cloudiness lightens. Suddenly the clouds open up here and there, and a ray of the sun reaches us. This is the answer from God, the answer from our eternal Father who is calling, my child, live according to your divine heritage, according to the law of life. Live by it, and your cells, the cells of your body, will sigh, a sigh of relief, because your soul becomes more light-filled, and I can shine through you more and more. Then the centers, the inner pearls, become more radiant, more intense, and we feel the nearness of God. I have now brought seven dimensions to the earth. Please, dear fellow people, excuse me if I couldn't do it better.
2: Gabriele, I think that now in putting these seven dimensions into these three-dimensional words and explaining heaven to us in this plain and simple language, you reach the hearts of all those

0: who still have something at all to spare for God, our Father. And even if you speak about how difficult it is for you to explain these seven dimensions to us, it is still much, much easier to understand than all the catchwords and empty words of the so-called caste of priests.
1: Mit Worten, beziehungsweise mit meinen Worten, kann ich nur die Herzen meiner Mitmenschen erreichen.
2: With words, that is to say, with my words, I can only reach the hearts of my fellow man. With the intellect, the head, the brain, that is construed in the three dimensions, I can probably hardly reach one of my fellow men. But if the words enter the heart, then a heart person turns to the light, to the sun, just like a part of the earth turns to the sun, and the heart understands more than the intellect, the brain.
1: Herzensgebete sind also Lebensgebete. Was ich bete, das solle ich erfüllen.
2: Heart prayers are prayers of life. What I pray, I should fulfill. If I, for example, pray for a sick person, then from my heart, I should wish him health and do everything possible so that he will become healthy or that he becomes calmer in his suffering and can find his way to the life that pulses in him. Or if I thank God for the day, then I should become aware of the situations in which I have sinned against my own heritage, against the divine in me. Then I should ask myself, what should I do? Christ in me helps. I pray to Christ. I ask Christ for support and help, so that I recognize in their depths the sinfulness, the sinful thoughts, the sinful unpleasant words or even actions, and repent of them with his help, clearing them up accordingly by asking for forgiveness. And if others have treated me wrongly or badly, by forgiving them. And if I have done something that is against the life, against my own divine heritage, I should make amends for it. And then, very gradually, the sun begins to shine in me. If we now continue, we could come to reincarnation. Often we hear, reincarnation, oh well, this is not Christian. Well, what is Christian anyway? Christian is doing what Jesus taught us. That is Christian. And if we don't do what Jesus taught, let us just think of the Sermon on the Mount or of the Ten Commandments that God gave us through Moses. Then it is unchristian and it is sin, and we burden ourselves. And where does the burden go? It goes into our soul. And our so-called consciousness garments correspond to this. Once we pass on, the soul very gradually withdraws from our physical body. It takes these burdened consciousness garments with it. They are the consciousness forces with which it is then enveloped. If now the soul again goes into incarnation, then it doesn't radiate the light into the body. Instead, it radiates these envelopments into the body. I almost want to call them contaminants from our previous incarnation. And these contaminants, the burdened pearls, have their corresponding effect in our body. They mark us, and later they shape the world of our thoughts. If we live according to the commandments of God and according to the teachings of Jesus the Christ, then reincarnation is nullified. There is no need to reincarnate. And why? Because the pearls are pure, because we are homeward bound. Reincarnation was not created by God, but by ourselves, because we have polluted ourselves. We have burdened our heavenly particles with our sinfulness. We also call it the all-too-humanness. We dipped into the shadow realms of the human ego instead of moving toward the light.
1: Die jenseitige Welt sind teilverdichtete Sonnensysteme.
2: The worlds of the beyond are partly condensed solar systems, part material worlds or finer material worlds. In the finer material worlds, way above our material cosmos, dwell the souls. This means that when a physical body passes away, the soul goes into one of these planes of purification, the same as finer material solar systems. According to an active soul garment, it automatically goes there, because it is attracted by this planet, on which its wrongdoings are also stored and are active. You will now ask, what are the planes of purification, the finer material worlds? Well, what is density, matter, the coarse material?
1: Gott ist Liebe. Und als der Fall begann, hat Gott den sogenannten Fallwesen Teile von geistigen Gestirnen mitgegeben.
2: God is love. And when the fall began, God gave the so-called fall beings parts of the spiritual stars and planets, which enveloped themselves accordingly. After having splintered off from the eternal being, they were the fall worlds. At that point, there was no condensation of matter yet. The rebellious beings already sojourned on these fall worlds. Again and again, messengers of light went to these rebellious beings and wanted to bring them back. Many did not return, and through this, condensed more and more, because they wanted to be like God. This condensation, this turning away from their divine heritage, is what brought, very gradually, the condensation of the stars and planets, the coarse material planets, the coarse material solar systems, all the way to matter, which is the base of human beings, the base of burdened souls. The human being itself is nothing more than a many-layered garment of the soul, a condensation that shimmers according to the burdened soul garments, the same as consciousness centers. This is why the characters of human beings are so diverse. The ethical moral values of human beings are the lowest standard measured against the highest ethics of the cosmic eternal being.
0: I think it is very consoling that after life on earth, if we have followed the commandments and the spiritual laws of God, The soul can start the journey home, for even Christ has already essentially promised this to us, which we can still read today in the Bible by saying, "In my Father's house there are many dwelling places. If it were not so, would I have told you?" Here too we can deduce that the soul lives eternally, and that often it is a very long journey from the earth back to God our Father.
2: Yes, and the dwelling places in the homeland are vacant, and the families in the homeland are expecting us, and they long for us. They long for the great cosmic unity in the Father's house. And the Father house is the kingdom of God, infinitely large. And the power of God radiates to us and asks us. And this is why prophets come over and over again teaching the people, turn back, turn to God. God is love. The Father loves you. He loves his created child. It would be a cruel father if he were to punish us, perhaps even send us into eternal damnation. He loves us, and only we can condemn ourselves, but not eternally. Instead, we can condemn ourselves to a reincarnation because we live against our true divine heritage. But God does not eternally condemn us. And there is no eternal damnation at all. There is perhaps a long shadow existence because we prefer the shadows. But God is light, and light is love, and love is warmth. And that is God, our Father. He is the Father, Mother, God. He loves us and calls us. He sent his Son, the co-regent of heaven, to give us the part power of the primordial power, a part of the divine heritage, so that we would have a support on our way into the Father's house. And that is Christ, our Redeemer, the light of redemption in us that shines in the fourth center, as we have heard in the prayer.
0: So the teaching of eternal damnation is actually only a teaching of stultification, and that is the stultification of an all too gullible folk.
1: So kann man das sagen?
2: You could say that. People are afraid to die.
1: Warum denn?
2: Why then? They aren't afraid of dying, but they are afraid of their own sins. Because when the soul very gradually withdraws from the dying body, then it becomes clear to many a person what he has caused against his true life, against his heritage, and the fear of passing on, we also say of dying, is rooted in this.
1: Liebe Mitmenschen, hören Sie auf, Halleluja zu jauchzen und zu jubeln.
2: Dear fellow people, stop exulting and cheering Hallelujah. Pray and live your prayers. Perhaps you can also understand when we say, come out of the stone buildings you call churches. You are the temple of God. If God shines in you, if the divine being is in you, if you are heirs to the kingdom of God, what should you then do? Pray, yes, but live the prayer. Only then is fulfilled what is written in your hearts.
1: Sie sind ewiges Leben.
2: You are eternal life, beheld by the eternal Father, who loves you, who calls you, who sent his Son, our divine brother, so that we might understand and learn that the divine power is in us, and we, each one, you, we all, are the temple of God. And deep in our soul is the great divine being. And the more pure we become, the easier it will be for us to pass away when the hour has come. Because we sense that Christ takes us by the hand and leads us step by step. into the Father's house. Let us be done with incarnations, back to the kingdom of God.

0: Guten Morgen, liebe Zuhörer, liebe Zuhörerin.
1: Good morning, dear viewers, dear listeners. A new day, Sunday, is beginning. This day should bring us rest and recuperation. Many people take an excursion or have decided to visit relatives or acquaintances. Still others simply remain at home. Perhaps they want to read a book which interests them today. No matter what we undertake or do, we encounter not only our fellow man, but above all, ourself, namely, in what we think or say about others, how we act toward nature, or what goes through our head when we read a book. We are a participant in everything that the day brings us, in a positive or a negative sense. We will gain recognition of how and on what we participate if we look more closely at the index on the scale of our thoughts, words, or even actions. Dear viewers, dear listeners, whatever you undertake today, on this Sunday, you can also make yourself aware of the words of Jesus now, early in the morning. Do unto others as you would have them do unto you. Or said the other way around, do not do to others what you do not want to have done to you.

0: Wenn wir diese Worte hören, so denken
1: When we hear these words, we usually think of people.
0: Zu unserem geistigen Lebensvolumen.
1: However, the nature kingdoms, the animals, plants and minerals are also a part of the spiritual aspect of our life. If you would like to, ask Christ to remind you of these words of Jesus in particular situations, and you will recognize and sense that God speaks to us out of countless mouths. For example, when taking a walk, if you use a stone for a football, or if you want to break off a branch that is in your way, or if you go by a blooming bush heedlessly, you can perceive the All Spirit, the Creator God, who speaks into your conscience via the bush, or the branch, or the stone. Do unto others as you would have them do unto you.

0: durch die Vielfalt der ganzen Natur spricht
1: God, the life, speaks through the multiplicity of all of nature. But God, the mighty All Spirit, also admonishes you when you belittle your neighbor or are indifferent toward him, because God is always the admonisher for the good, the helper and the giver of joy and happiness. If you want to, let God speak to you out of many mouths today and hear him in your conscience when you want to place the shadows of your thoughts over your fellow man or your fellow creature. Do unto others as you would have them do unto you. Do not do to others what you do not want to have done to you.

0: Gehen Sie so in den Tag.
1: If you go into the day this way, the evening will also offer itself as an opportunity to make an accounting of the day with the question, could the mighty All Spirit reach my conscience? And if yes, how did I act and what did I learn? What was good and what was not so good? And what can I and want to do better in the future? In this way, Sunday can also be a day of learning and one rich in experiences if we are aware of the words of Jesus during the day.

0: Der Sonntagabend könnte unter Umständen ein
1: It is possible that Sunday evening can become a good evening for conversations if each family member recounts his Sunday impressions and if each one is attentive to learning from the others, because each one of us is in the school of life called Earth every day, and each one can learn from the other if he wants to.

0: Lieber Zuhörer, liebe Zuhörerin, denken Sie am Sonntagabend auch.
1: Dear viewers, dear listeners, on Sunday evening think of the new week lying before you, which will begin with Monday morning. If you want to, prepare yourself for the week in your thoughts. Do not complain that the colorless everyday life begins again. In your thoughts, see your workdays as sunny, because each day also has its sunny sides. When we look at the sunny sides of our day more and more, then we also gain the strength to lighten up the shadowy hours. A positive attitude toward daily life is motivating. We turn toward our work with more joy, and it is then accomplished more easily. Dear viewers, dear listeners, I wish you a very restful day that is rich in learning and a good beginning for your week. If you want to, do tune in again tomorrow morning.

0: Liebe Brüder,
1: dear brothers, dear sisters, here in the core community in Germany, dear brothers and sisters in the connected gathering points, dear fellow people watching on TV around the world, we greet one another on this Good Friday with the greeting of universal life, which pulsates throughout all of creation. Dear brothers and sisters, a heartfelt greetings in God. Our gatherings of the core community of the Lord for the building of the kingdom of peace of the Christ of God, which are broadcast on TV, are always something very special. Because up to now, it was so that we were able to experience that heaven, the kingdom of God, approaches us human beings in the prophetic word through the prophet Ulrich, out of love for us and for all of his creation. Today, on Good Friday, we want to very consciously connect with Christ in our hearts and honor him. Because as Jesus of Nazareth, the Christ of God, brought us not only the truth of the heavens, that the eternal Creator God is a God of love, the law of love for God and neighbor, he also lived the law of love here on earth as an example, and through his teachings of peace and his deeds, he showed us the way home to our eternal homeland and gave us the strength to walk this path. The Christ of God in Jesus of Nazareth released his spiritual heritage in order to give the spark of redemption to all ensouled human beings and to all souls so that no soul can get lost. Yes, dear brothers and sisters, there is no eternal damnation in the kingdom of God, the kingdom of love, the eternal law of love for God and neighbor. And even if it meant sacrificing himself and leaving the eternal home, it was precisely he, Christ, the co-regent of heavens, who is omnipresent in the four basic powers of the being, who incarnated here on earth into the limitation of a body in time and space. The man, Jesus of Nazareth, was murdered. Yet Christ is the spiritual being in God our Father. He is not dead. He lives. He calls. He speaks in the prophetic word. The risen Christ of God, the divine brother of us all, has revealed himself time and again throughout the centuries, in the early communities, in early Christian movements, in many different countries. Time and again, the stream of lived early Christianity in his following became visible through the prophetic word of the Christ of God, quickly forming large early Christian communities in the respective countries. Thus, what the Christ of God, as Jesus of Nazareth, promised to humankind was fulfilled over the centuries. I will send prophetesses and prophets to you who will lead you into all truth. And the prophetic word in the original Christian stream remains alive even at the end of time in our time, which has become the end time, because those in power in governments and religions with their system of divine bind and rule, along with their subjects, have continually disregarded and keep on disregarding the eternal law of love for God and neighbor, which is contained in the Ten Commandments of God and the Sermon on the Mount of Jesus of Nazareth. Into this time of great upheaval, God, the Eternal One, once again sent His Son and the Divine Wisdom. The Seraph of Divine Wisdom, in connection with the Cherub of Divine Wisdom, her dual, in order to enlighten humankind through the prophetic word and call them to change their ways. Over the course of 5 decades, God, the Eternal One, as well as the Christ of God and the Cherub of Divine Wisdom, revealed themselves and taught through the greatest prophetess of all time since Jesus of Nazareth, whose earthly name was Gabriele. She brought the eternal truth to us people in word and writing for all areas of life. Never before has there been such an abundance of spiritual knowledge on this earth. And the prophetic word has been preserved for us today and for future generations here in the Sophia Library with the tent of God among people for all nations of this earth. Truly, God is love for His children, and He never forsakes us. Christ is His Son, our Redeemer and Brother, who has taken up residence in us as a sustaining energetic force, and He lets Himself be found in our hearts. He promises us once again, "I come soon, and my sheep know my voice." Dear brothers and sisters, if we want to prepare the way for Him, then we turn within into our inner being, where the beating heart of the Kingdom of God dwells, the Christ of God. He is the light of hope in the darkness of this world, the light that shines for all nations of this earth. He is the deep stillness of peace. He is the flame and the warmth of love that melts the ice of evil thoughts, feelings, and deeds in us. He is the powerfully beating heart of the love of our

I pray unto the power of love revealed in Christ's great glory above. I yield unto the precious impulse with which as child I have been loved. I want, in place of selfish thinking, to let myself be in seas of love sinking. Oh, how I find you truly please me, and how my heart is longing for you. Through love which strongly, gently attracts me, all of my being bows unto you. You worthy love, you gracious being, you have me, and I also you chosen. O Christ, let be your name imprinted deep in the heart of everyone. May your true love and brotherly kindness be stamped for always in each our sense, in word, in deed, in every being. Let be the name of Christ our reading.

0: Christus, göttlicher Bruder.
1: Christ, divine brother. We sang, I pray unto the power of love. Truly, beloved brother Christ, we come to you as your core community, with the gathering points, and with all the brothers and sisters who are connected by way of technology. We come to you, glorious brother, you who are the light in our souls. And we thank you with all our hearts for bringing us together on this day. It is your love that we may feel in our hearts. You are the power of love. You are sent by the Father to bring all fallen beings back home to the kingdom of God. Beloved brother Christ, your infinitely great mission from

the kingdom of God, which you received from the Father, and which the supporting pair of divine wisdom carries out responsibly together with you, cannot be comprehended by us human beings. Yet we have learned that over the centuries, even millennia, you have truly been going after your brothers and sisters on this earth, out of love for your brothers and sisters, out of love for God, the Eternal One, who wants to re-establish the unity through you and the Divine Wisdom. Christ, Divine Brother, we pray unto the power of love which you are. We know that you never abandon us. You are the guidance in us. You are always here in us. And you touch us in manifold ways and means. And for this too, we want to thank you on this day. Beloved brother, we often call upon you for help and support, and we experience you in us. We experience you when we have worries and troubles and turn to you. And then suddenly, a bird sings at the open window. We experience you when a gust of wind stirs the curtains. We experience you when a window suddenly blows wider open, because we are praying to you and want a sign from you. And we sense it in our hearts that it is you. We cannot prove this to anyone, but everyone can experience how close you are to us, and that in your presence, in the omnipresence of the four basic powers, you truly help us unceasingly. Call out to us unceasingly, and indeed that you are always with us. And so even now, you are the supporting force behind this event, this community gathering. Christ, you are so close to us, with your love, with your kindness, with your mercy. Because for decades, we have been privileged to receive your word. And for decades, you have been calling and calling that we turn within to you, that as a community, we truly find our way to unity, so that together with you and for you, we form a little flock of God, and then a people of God, yes, that together with you and for you, we continue to build the kingdom of peace, which has already been founded through the divine wisdom, through enlightened men and women, foremost among them, our beloved sister, Gabriele. Christ, divine brother, thank you that you have truly come in the Spirit, together with the Prince of Divine Wisdom, known to us as Brother Emmanuel, and that you sent to earth the Seraph of Divine Wisdom, who incarnated anew, and has truly given us the cornucopia of divine wisdom. Christ, we have been so richly given to through you, through the spiritual nourishment, but also externally you give us so much time and again. You give us shelter, you give us clothing, nourishment. You give us so much indeed, so very much, that is no longer to be taken for granted in the world. And so we truly thank you from the bottom of our hearts. We thank you that we may come together here and today in your name.
Thanks be to you, glorious Father, for your Son, Christ, our divine brother.

0: Ich bin die
1: I am the power of love, which was given to me by the Father. For I am the first Son of God, the Christ of God, your Redeemer. Truly, I am the love of infinity. I am the love in your hearts. So open your hearts wide and receive my power anew, so that you may grasp that this is again a holy hour for humankind. I am the Christ of God, God's first beheld Son, and I come again to my core community, to the gathering points all over the world. I come again to all willing people and souls who want to receive my word. Verily, and I want to tell you about my life and what it means. I said to you, follow me. What has become of this in this world? My life was truly marked by poverty and modesty. But my life was also the fullness from God and in God, the Eternal One. My life was an example for humankind. I laid down my life for you, not to atone for your guilt so that you can continue to sin. I laid down my life because many, many brothers and sisters who incarnated together with me were unable to fulfill their task to support me. And thus, I took upon myself a great portion of the guilt of various lineages, so that I became visible to the adversary. For both my physical body and my spiritual body were immaculate, and it was only by taking this guilt upon myself that I became visible and could be accused and murdered. Yet even this apparent victory of the adversary, of the Prince of Darkness, was merely a victory over the material body of Jesus of Nazareth. Through my deed of redemption, I truly released my spiritual heritage and implanted it in all souls so that no soul is lost. Truly, today you call it Good Friday, the day of my murder on Golgotha. Beloved brothers and sisters, it was truly a heavy fate to walk this path with all the anxieties that were associated with it even beforehand. And yet, the kingdom of God was victorious. And through this victory, because my body was immaculate and I radiated nothing but love right up until the words, "It is finished," the kingdom of God was saved. And you, all souls and people, can now set out on the way home. After my murder on Golgotha, on the cross of shame, I entered the realms beyond, which before my life on earth were satanic hierarchies. And I turned all these various levels into planes of purification for the souls. Thus, the way is open for you to cleanse your souls and return step by step to the kingdom of God. Yes, I am the Christ of God. And I gladly did this for the kingdom of God. And over again throughout the centuries, I came in the prophetic word and truly sent to earth countless prophetesses and prophets, righteous men and women. And through them, countless early Christian movements were founded. Whole small communities emerged that knew no hierarchy, no above, no below, but instead, God in us and we in God. Early Christian movements that truly took my teachings into their hearts and lived by them and gave my word through prophetesses and prophets. The powers of the Father from below, however, of the God of the underworld, the God Baal, the God of blood offerings, took possession of my name and made of it a Christian religion. Again, with blood offerings, with hierarchies, with above and below, with ceremonies and rites, with cults that have nothing, absolutely nothing to do with the teachings I gave to humankind. Truly, all the Christian religions with their external trappings have nothing, absolutely nothing to do with the living Christ of God. All these are structures of the God of the underworld, of the God Baal, who celebrates his blood offerings right up to the present day. Verily, I say to you, I came into the world to change this world, to proclaim that God, the Eternal One, is a loving Father-Mother God who loves His children infinitely. God is love, and I am privileged to be the Christ of God, the love of the Father-Mother God in all of infinity. Beloved brothers, beloved sisters, truly, the Christian religions merely use my name as a cloak, but their content is hypocrisy. Their content is warmongering. Their content is cruelty and crime upon crime. And this has been historically proven even in this world. Why then are there still so many brothers and sisters, men and women, in these institutions that are so terribly burdened with crimes even to this day? Why don't people wake up? Why do they believe that faith alone is enough? I never taught such a thing. I taught, follow me. And I taught about the wise person who fulfills the deeds of selfless love. Beloved brothers, beloved sisters, truly, the time is ripening for this world to come to an end. And so I call into this world once again, wake up, wake up. Consider whom you are serving. Consider what you are doing. Consider the content of your feelings and thoughts. Can you give this content to me? Can I bless you? Truly, beloved brothers, beloved sisters, I call upon people to follow me. I call upon people who follow through with the Sermon on the Mount of Jesus of Nazareth, who follow through with the Ten Commandments and who follow through with the abundance that is given through the cornucopia of divine wisdom. Truly, truly, time is drawing to a close, and I want to rescue, for I know that many people and many souls need a certain period of time to change. I love you, my brothers, my sisters, for I am the love in God, your Father and mine. And the kingdom of God is the kingdom of love for God and neighbor. And apart from this love, there is nothing. From eternity to eternity, in all of infinity. And this love is your spiritual heritage, because deep within them your souls bear the core of being from God, which means that there, in your souls, the pure spirit being is encapsulated and is waiting for liberation through your own actions, through the fulfillment of the Ten Commandments of God and the fulfillment of the Sermon on the Mount of Jesus of Nazareth. Oh, if only you could grasp how very loved you are by the beings of infinity. Oh, if only you could grasp how near we are to you, how often we call to you, how many impulses we give to you. Impulses of love, impulses after impulses, that you become gentle, that you become loving, that together you unite in order to follow me, the Christ of God, in order to establish together with me and for me a people of God which lives, that is, prays and works in accordance with the will of the Father, Mother, God. Truly, I call into this world, come here to me, the Christ of God. I want to truly guide you. I want to guide you to the developing people of God on earth. Every occupation is needed. Truly, a people shall come into being. What defines a people? That every occupation, everything is available within the so-called inner people, so that you are not subject to the constraints of the external world, that you learn to live, work, and reside together in peace and with me in your hearts. This is a wish from the kingdom of God, that the people may finally come into being. And what is the people? The people of God is the basis for the kingdom of peace of the Christ of God. And it will be. And so I truly call my brothers and my sisters all over the world. Many of you have a calling in your hearts to help build, to help support, and each according to their abilities to establish enterprises that truly become Christ enterprises more and more. Oh, see, I do not want to establish any Christian enterprises. Christian enterprises means I believe in Christ, and then I go back to my comfortable way of living. I want to establish Christ enterprises where brothers and sisters, those who are responsible or co-responsible, build up in evolution and step-by-step enterprises that truly work according to the will of the Christ of God, who I am. Evolution means rotation. One learns from the other. Sure, there are many, many different opinions, which sometimes cause friction, but this friction, when you look at it and peacefully clear up with one another what has caused the friction, is evolution in me, the Christ of God. Beloved brothers, beloved sisters, I want to lead you into evolution, which for your souls means that you clear things up more and more and no longer need to come to an earth that is increasingly dying. I do want to lead you out of the sham Christianity, out of the worldly fuss and bustle of the worldlings. I want to lead you to within, to me, the Christ of God who I am. I truly want to unite you in God and in Christ who I am, already here on this earth. Do you feel the love which I am? Do you feel how I am calling you? How I am asking you? Yes, truly, for thousands of years I have been calling and asking, come here to me. Become peaceful. Think of me. Also of Good Friday, when I hung on the slaughter beam, where animals are still hanging in exactly the same way on the slaughter beam, and how they are being murdered, hanging on the slaughter beam, especially during the major so-called Christian holidays, just as I was murdered. That is the cult of Baal, the god of blood offerings, who through my murder on Golgotha, indeed, saved his priests for the future. They made use of my name and of nothing else. Recognize them by their fruits. I do not proselytize to anyone. Everyone can do or not do whatever they want, for God is also freedom. But I clarify and point out, anyone who wants to belong to me, the Christ of God, from them I may also require something, namely the fulfillment of the Sermon on the Mount of Jesus of Nazareth and the fulfillment of the Ten Commandments. Did I not say to you, love God above all and your neighbor as yourself? That is the law and the prophets. Truly, few words, but a content of cosmic proportions. Love God above all, and your neighbor as yourself. This includes the animals and nature as well. And take a look into your world. See what is being done to the animals. Have you no compassion for the animals, your little brothers and sisters? Have you no compassion for the trees and plants that you cut down when filled with sap? Verily, what has become of you, even though over the centuries I have again and again sent you prophetesses and prophets, righteous men and women? What kind of prophets should I send you? Those who bless your wars? Should I send you prophets who openly declare that they are against God, the Eternal One? Should I send you prophets for the disputes you start over trifles? Should I send you prophets who preach beer and wine and a life of unceasing pleasure? Truly, where do you stand in my following, even though you, especially the religious leaders, have been misusing my name again and again for centuries? I say to you, time is running out, and what you bear in your souls will confront you in the beyond. And the beyond has already become a place of expiation. In the beyond, there is only expiation, and that can be very, very painful for a soul. And for many, many souls, it is truly a hell, because many, many rulers have caused hell for the people and the animals on this earth. Everything that has not been atoned for will be paid for, an eye for an eye, a tooth for a tooth. No one is exempt from this. The path is predetermined for you. Self-recognition, asking for forgiveness, and forgiving others so that unity may be reestablished among human beings, nature, and animals. Truly, beloved brothers, beloved sisters, Good Friday, a symbol of murder, of the violence of Baal, the god of blood offerings. Yet to this day, the laws of the underworld of the god Baal are upheld, and countless people, animals, and nature are being tortured on land and also in the waters. Wars are instigated, lies are told without any shame, as if the Ten Commandments did not exist at all. Without any shame, murder and killing take place, as if God's laws did not exist at all. That is the state of this world, and that is the harvest that lies ahead. Do you understand, my brothers, my sisters worldwide, why I am calling you? I want to lead you out of all the misery that is coming to you, out of all the misery that countless souls have stored up. Oh, do see, repent, turn back and change your ways. Stop committing your terrible actions. Begin to follow the path of love. Love God above all else and your neighbor as yourself. That is the request of the Christ of God to you. That is my request to all beings. Begin to love. Begin to love again. And to love means to forgive, and love also means to give. Give love to people, nature, and animals. And the Christ of God, who I am, will be with you. Truly, I am the Prince of Peace. I am the love in God, your Father and mine. And I leave my peace with you. I instill my peace in your hearts. Truly, comprehend deeply that I love you, that the kingdom of God is love from eternity to eternity. Peace. Amen.

0: Liebe Geschwister,
1: dear brothers and sisters, what a moment, what an hour of grace. The great Spirit, the Christ of God, the Son of God, who is also the co-regent of the heavens, who came to earth 2,000 years ago to bring the law of the heavens, and who took upon himself infinite suffering. He has described it once again in order to bring the spark of redemption to God's children in a mighty cosmic event. This great Spirit has spoken to us through the mouth of a prophet. He has revealed himself. He spoke with authority. He spoke with earnestness, but also with incredible brotherly love. He called out to the world, called his own, and called the people of God to come together once more. Surely you felt the same way, that the words do not simply enter your ears, but your heart and your soul as well, and that your soul rejoices and says yes to him, to this great Spirit. Yes, I want to serve you. I want to follow you, Christ. I want to build your kingdom of peace with you in this time. Place me wherever you need me. He truly called out once more to the four winds, calling his people together, and at that, with clear words, we realize that it was not only Jesus of Nazareth who spoke clearly in his time to the twisters of words and the stubborn people. The Christ of God also spoke clearly today about how today's twisters of words abuse his name, how they have turned his teaching into a cult of blood offerings, and how many crimes burden the many religions today that have no respect anymore for the life that he is. Dear brothers and sisters, we have received a tremendous gift, and surely everyone wants to simply give thanks in their heart. Yet, as the recipients of this gift, we could also share with one another what we would like to do with this gift and what the words of Christ have stirred within us.

0: Liebe Geschwister,
1: dear brothers and sisters, in the prayer that Ulrich spoke at the beginning, there was also the aspect that Christ lets himself be found in the breath of the wind, in the rays of the sun, in the animals, in our neighbor. He is always present. No matter where we are, Christ is present. And there is an object lying on our tables. It is a stone. And next to it is a card with an excerpt from the Absolute Law, where Christ essentially says, he lets himself be found. Pick up the stone and you will find me. Behold the bush and you will find me. I am all in everything. And this stone is a gift from the land of peace, from the land of the animals. It was gathered by diligent hands, and everyone may take one home as a reminder of the words from heaven that Christ spoke to us today. He is in us, God in us, and we in God. Pick up the stone and you will find me. Now, our suggestion is that we proceed to the Supper of Love. We have a richly set table before us, the gifts from nature. We pray in the Lord's Prayer, give us this day our daily bread. And we know Christ's words that this also refers to the spiritual bread for the soul, which we have already received in great abundance today. But our bodies also need nourishment, need energy. This is the earthly bread.

0: dear viewers, dear friends all over the world. We would be very happy to receive your thoughts and comments. Telephone and WhatsApp +491 188 38742 or write to free-community@god-in-us.de.
1: We have been richly blessed this evening. Christ spoke with power. He also said that he is the power of love. And he said that he brought us the abundance. We may know his words from the traditions where he also said in essence, I have come that you may have life and have it in abundance. Let us look back over just the last 5 decades, what an abundance we received from the kingdom of God through Gabriele. Life described in every detail. An abundance for all areas of life. The Word of God in its fullness here in the Sophia Library, the Library of the Free Spirit. Then the pearl, the tent of God, and above all, the stations that carry the word of the Lord out into the world. And it all leads to the land of peace that Christ is building, initiated by Gabriele, and ultimately it is the hope of the earth. We all know how Mother Earth is faring, what condition she is in. And the land of peace is the hope, because the land of peace is connected to all forms of life worldwide. And as Christ said, now in my own words, if he bestows such rich gifts upon us, then surely he is also entitled to wish for something. And his wish was that we live and put into practice more and more the commandment of commandments, love God above all and your neighbor as yourself. For in this lies the law and the prophets. But enough of my words for now. We are a large community here, and everyone shall have the opportunity to express what moves them in their hearts.
0: Thank you that I may ask too, perhaps a slightly different experience of my own. If I want to be completely honest with myself, then I have to say that my love for Christ is not yet as great as I would wish it to be. What can one do to make it grow faster?
1: May I answer you directly? I feel exactly the same way as you do. We would all like to become spiritual beings again more quickly. But it simply comes down to working on ourselves. And for me, the key is trust, surrendering myself to him. It's not about what I want, I do often want, but then I say, no, the Father shall decide, Christ shall decide. At home, in my quiet chamber, I pray out loud a lot. Well, then it's not that quiet anymore. I pray aloud, and then I also speak aloud to him. I say, Father, I love you, and Christ, I truly love you. I feel that within me. But I also know that my love is still small. Yet my small love, I give it all to you. And then I let go.
0: Dear sisters, dear brothers, the evening was rich. It was a fulfilling evening. Thank you also for all the contributions that brought life to this evening. But our main thanks go to Christ, to the kingdom of God. We have been gathered around the word of heaven. Heaven has revealed itself, and I think we have every reason to give thanks.

dear viewers, dear friends all over the world, we would be very happy to receive your thoughts and comments. Telephone and WhatsApp +491 151 188 387 42 or write to free-community@god-in-us.de.

The word has risen and has been disseminated worldwide. The godless alliance of church and state in Germany has failed in its strategy of slandering and silencing the living word of God through the mouth of a prophet, which has been given to all people of all cultures for nearly 50 years. It is the eternal truth, the eternally valid law of love for God and neighbor toward people, nature, and animals, the path to peace and unity. The eternal word continues to increasingly build up worldwide through people of the free spirit, God in us and we in God. Ever more people worldwide hear and read the word from the kingdom of God and set out on the path to the new era, the time of Christ. We will read the eternal word in the tent of God among the people, taken from the archives and compiled in large blue volumes, as well as from the great works of Revelation that are available in book form.

0: Dear listeners, a warm greetings in God from the tent of God among the people. We are reading from the Message from the All, Volume 1, a revelation of God Father given in 1988 through Gabriele, the prophetess and emissary of God in our time. The revelation is entitled, The World Speaks of Peace. Where is the peace? God the Eternal spoke. I am your Lord and God. You shall have no other gods before me. Where do human beings stand under the sign of redemption? Do they stand next to my Son, whom I sent to humankind, so that it could become, as I beheld and created it, divine? What are your gods? Although you pray with your lips to one God, it is the mammon. It is the external things of this world, wealth, prestige, egocentricity, in countless variations. The majority of my children pray, but where is the fulfillment of the prayer? Look into your world, and ultimately, you look at yourselves. Many say, Christ, Christ, you, my Redeemer. What do you surrender to your Redeemer? You pray, but what you pray to your Redeemer, you should put into practice, so that you may become as I beheld and created you, and that you may again behold my countenance as children of your Father, who I am. How long will you still speak of the Spirit and not become Spirit of my Spirit? How long will you still speak of the love for God and not become love of my love? How long will you still read the Gospels in your Bibles and not live according to them? You obscure what was and is sent to you, the prophets, and thus my word and that of my Son. Many among you are hypocrites. They affirm God's love, but that is all. Where is their basis? Where is the basis of all those who call themselves the representatives of the life? If they were the representatives of the life, they would be children of God, one unity in the spirit of their Redeemer. What do your denominations consist of? Solely of the earthly claim to power. For if they had the spirit of truth, then many on earth would be vivified by the truth, and prophecy would no longer be needed, for then my own would be my word. Instead, they are illusory people who go along with the sentiments of those who strive solely for might and prestige on this earth. In this way, Christ is denied day after day, hour after hour, minute after minute. And thus, doubt is sown in the eternal Spirit, who I am, the life from eternity to eternity. My children shall find their way out of need and tribulation. This is why I sent my Son, who became your Redeemer. But where are the first steps of my children toward their Redeemer? Many speak of him, but their steps go into the world. Power, prestige, possessions, and chattel are the mammon, the gods, that is, the idols. Where is the love, the warmth among the people, which Jesus of Nazareth radiated? Where is the fellowship of nations that Jesus wanted? Where is the harmony in the hearts of the people? Covered over with vain delusions.
1: God the Eternal continued, O recognize and grasp in your hearts, I am calling directly to you, and I am calling you via Christ to turn back. To where? Not to one who promises salvation, but into your hearts, for I dwell there, since you are the temple of my Spirit. And I admonish you not to believe what I say here either. I admonish you to actualize what you believe in, be it selfless love, be it inner peace, be it inner harmony. The one who merely speaks is not close to God, but those who actualize draw closer to the heart of life and sense my word in themselves. My children, you are still human beings, but in you is the radiating life from me. What happens once you leave the temporal, the material body? Do you think that heaven will open up and you will be in the sanctum of your Father? At the moment, your physical eyes close, you change only the scene, but you are the same. Your baggage is not clothing, shoes, money, and possessions. In the fine material regions of the beyond, your baggage is what you have written into your souls: hate, envy, hostility, strife, or selfless love, harmony, and peace. What you are now sowing in your thoughts at these moments goes into your souls. That is what you are yourselves, and that is your baggage. You will go with it through the veils of consciousness and awaken as souls and recognize what adheres to you. Again and again, you hear the words, make use of the hours, make use of the minutes. Words are merely terms, but when you grasp the content of the words, then you will grasp what grace the earth possesses. For the unending love which I am radiates grace onto this earth, into this world. Grace is the same as protection and guidance for all those who endeavor to take the steps toward Christ in their inner being. Oh, see, your human thoughts are visible to a person only when he is

0: as much of the negative forces as is good for their soul in serving its further maturation. But in the regions of the beyond, behind the veils of consciousness, everything is manifest. There, grace is not effective because you see it yourselves and experience it in your spirit bodies. There, redemption indeed continues to be effective as the pulsating power that shows you the way out of what you experience and see in your soul bodies. For there, everything is manifest, each thought, each feeling, the word of the person, the deed.
1: We continue reading from the revelation of the Eternal All One. God, our Eternal Father, speaks. O recognize in which consciousness you live. You live in the consciousness of grace if you take the first steps out of the human ego by actualizing the eternal laws. Everyone is given the opportunity to find their way out of tribulation and need. This is why redemption is in each and every one of you. But you, my child, have to nourish the Redeemer flame by giving it your human aspects so that they may be transformed and you may receive ever more divine power. I said to you that many prayers do not bear fruit. Why not? Because they are not vivified by the love for me. O see, I am spirit, omnipresent, eternally streaming spirit. Your free will is based on the fact that I touch you with my spirit, but do not urge you to think, live, and act in a spiritual way. Just as the sun does not urge you to absorb its rays, it shines. It does not urge you to go out of the shade into the light. It does not urge you to go out of the cellar into the brightness. It does not urge you to open your windows and doors. It shines. And this is how I shine. Only those who develop selflessness communicate with selflessness, with me, the Spirit. Every pure, selfless thought is the same as communication with me, the Spirit. Every human thought, in turn, communicates with what is human. What a person sows is what he will reap. Therein lies the communication. You cannot move a finger unless the Spirit gives you the strength for it. Strength is the same as communication. When the person moves, when he sees, hears, smells, tastes, and touches, the pure being is purest communication with me, the All-Spirit, the Father, Mother, God. And if you live in the causal law, the law of sowing and reaping, you communicate unceasingly with your own thoughts, words, and actions that you have sent out into the atmosphere that surround you and that you call up according to your feeling, thinking, speaking, and acting. Therefore, when you merely pray and your prayer is not vivified by love, by selfless love, you do not communicate with the highest powers of love. This is why your prayers do not bear fruit. My child, what did Jesus of Nazareth call upon you to

0: do? To actualize the Sermon on the Mount. What does the Christ, your Redeemer, offer you? To recognize the Sermon on the Mount in the details of life, to put it into practice, for this is the way to the kingdom of the inner being. You say you cannot walk this path? You cannot? You do not want to. Why? Because the mammon promotes you. But if you recognize who you are, you will experience how lowly the human ego is, how your own ego enslaves you. You are afraid of the future? Why? Because you are in servitude to your own thoughts and senses?
1: God, our Eternal Father, continues his revelation. Oh, see and grasp, my children, the path leading out of servitude to the human ego is again offered to you. For good reason, my child, only offered. In this you recognize that I do not urge you. I do not influence you. I shine. And if you take the first step towards selflessness, you will find ever more access to the great, pure, all-encompassing communication with the positive energies of life, with me, the Spirit of your Father. Even though my words are earnest, you recognize in them the hope for you, the peace for you, the harmony for you, and the all-encompassing selfless love for you. Do not say, for others, for you. For when you have become the instrument of my love, then you radiate my love and can vivify your neighbor. Oh, recognize, the world talks about peace. Where is the peace? Many talk about harmony. Is the harmony in them? The Christians talk about Christ. Has he consciously risen in them? Many talk about me, the Father, Mother, God, and their hearts are filled with fear and worry. Is this the world that carries its Redeemer? Do not say that the other one should do it. You are called to carry your Redeemer, Christ, consciously in you. This means to place each thought on the scales of the law and to weigh whether it is divine or egoistic. And if it is egoistic, surrender it to your Redeemer, Christ, in you, for he dwells in you in order to consume what is human, to have you become divine again, just as I beheld and created you. And if you consciously and joyfully take the first step toward your Redeemer by weighing your thoughts, your words, your inclinations and stirrings, by bringing them to your Redeemer and no longer doing them, you will sense my holy grace that protects and vivifies you, and you will securely take the first steps on the path to the inner life. Rejoice and feel, my child, the Spirit of love dwells in you, and your inner being is immortal. Do you know when you will leave your human shell? For this reason, be alert, every moment, every hour, every day. Remember the inner scales, weigh your life, and take the steps toward Christ who dwells in you.
2: And if you can grasp the meaning of my words, thus the Eternal further revealed, then you recognize that I do not lead you to any denomination. I do not lead you to any outer religion. I do not lead you to any person to whom you should listen. I lead you into the kingdom of the inner being, to your Redeemer. And the guidance is in each thought that you weigh. The guidance is in each word, in each action, for in everything am I, the power of life. Weigh your thoughts, whether they are selfless or based on human aspects, and you will recognize your path in them, and ultimately you will recognize yourself. Weigh your words. Do they correspond to your thoughts? Or do you merely pretend to be what you are not? Then hurry up to find the selfless in this and act accordingly. Then you will recognize your path. Weigh your deeds, whether they are selfless or egoistic, and act quickly. Go to your Lord in you. Surrender your human aspects, and you will recognize the path of love in you. And you will no longer be lonesome, because you will find your way to people of like mind, who likewise struggle with their human ego, who shed it and journey into the heart of love, which I am. Oh, recognize the freedom that radiates to you, just as you now, at this moment, think that is what you are. What do you want to do with your thoughts? Just as you now, at this moment, feel that is what you are. What do you want to do with your feelings? Do you want to take them to Christ or to betray Him? By thinking in a human way again? By directing your steps to without again? My child, I am the justice. Everything is weighed, measured. How will you be felt and found to be? Do not say that you have time. The opportunity is given to you now to recognize and find yourself now. Life lasts eternally, because I am eternal. And since you are from me, your spiritual body will be eternal. But when will you enter the glory, your homeland? When you are pure, flawless. Therefore, make use of the time, make use of every moment. Ask for forgiveness and forgive, and sin no more. This is a large aspect on the path within. Find the good in your neighbor. Affirm it, and you will develop yourself toward the good. For as soon as you come into communication with the positive forces, you become clear and alert and recognize immediately when the darkling creeps up in order to lead you astray in your feelings and thoughts, indeed, even with words and actions. My child, I am calling you. Your Redeemer, my Son, opened heaven for you. The gates are open. Enter your eternal homeland. I, your Father, await you. But you will pass through the gate into the eternal homeland, to your eternal dwelling place, only when you nourish the Redeemer flame by surrendering to the flame the human aspects that you have recognized and thus receive strength from the Christ power.
0: God, our Eternal Father, continues with the question, therefore, what do you want to do? You cannot destroy yourself. And if you destroy your body, you remain as the soul of the human being with everything that has not been cleared up. And recognize that the grace helps you to clear up everything before you have to experience it on your body. Your thoughts, your feelings, your words and actions, look into them. They tell you what you should clear up now, so that the waves of your human ego Do not hit your body, and you have to suffer. For you are the suffering yourself, the need, the illness, the poverty, because you have acted against the inner wealth. But look to your Redeemer in you. You should not suffer. You should not be poor. You should not be sick. He gives you impulses beforehand, and they are, turn back, my child, turn back in your feelings, thoughts, words, and actions, in your stirrings and inclinations, turn back. Here you encounter your brother and your sister. What are you thinking? Ask for forgiveness and forgive, and do it from your heart. Yes, my child, do it from your heart. For what is not done from your inner being remains in you and adheres to you, and you will experience and see it at the latest when you have left this body. For this reason, make use of the time and transform it within yourself toward eternity, for you are a child of eternity. Transform the time, my child, by thinking cosmically. To think cosmically means to be connected to the pure being. To live cosmically means to live with your neighbor in peace and harmony. To love cosmically means to meet your neighbor selflessly, to give and to expect nothing. Therefore, live cosmically and you will live universally, for then the borders will fall away and it will be one people, the people of Christ. My son, your Redeemer, leads you there, all people, all souls. You do not need to accept one word from my Spirit. I radiate my love to you. If you accept it, you will become rich in your inner being. If you doubt, this is also good. If you smile at it, this is all right too. If you reject my word, this is also in order for you. But I continue to radiate into all eternity. Through this, my child, you will find your way back to me. When? I leave this up to you because you have free will. The law that you have created through your human ego has its effect on you. If you free yourself of it, you will find your way into the cosmic being and be in communication with me, the Spirit of your Father, and you will live in glory, in peace, and selfless love with me, your Father, from eternity to eternity. That am I, the Spirit from eternity to eternity. And you are, whether you want to accept it or not, my child from eternity to eternity. Dear listeners, words from the All-One God, our Eternal Father, given in this time in which the Kingdom of God bows down to us human beings from the eternal love and freedom so comprehensively and mightily as never before. Thus, everyone is free to accept his word or to leave it. In the three-volume work, The Message from the All, more divine revelations are given to us through the prophetess of God, Gabriele. Many revelations can also be read and heard in the tent of God among the people with the Sophia Library. And if you like, tune in again for the next reading. We wish you all the best and take our leave of you with a warm greetings in God.

A dog looks at you expectantly. A cat withdraws and hides. What's going on in the animals? In the book, You the Animal, You the Human Being, which has higher values, you learn what influence our feelings and thoughts have on animals and how we can communicate with them. Read, for instance, how the animal scent a person's thought pictures and how we can convey to them in pictures what we are planning, for instance, when a trip to the veterinarian is intended. All animals are children of creation and live in God, the loving Creator Spirit. How do we treat them? In this book, a revelation from the eternal kingdom given through the prophetess of God, Gabriele, we learn, people of the new era will live with the animals, plants, and minerals. They will understand one another because they speak one language, the language of selfless love. A unique book which teaches us to respect all life, to refine ourselves, and to find a new way of dealing with animals. You the Animal, You the Human Being, which has higher values? Available from Gabriela Publishing House, The Word. 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

0: Wir hören immer wieder,
1: we hear again and again that the earth is merely a reflection of the eternal being, that what we see on earth and how things proceed on earth is modified being, that is, a semblance. It only seems so, but it is not. And yet, we can deduce much from how things come into being and take place on the earth, and thus get an idea of how things proceed in the eternal homeland. Let's start with the course of events on this earth. We have the four seasons, spring, summer, fall, and winter. What happens in spring? In spring, the seed is sown in the soil. The elements serve the soil: fire, the sun, air, the wind, water soaks the soil, the soil receives and gives. What does the human being have to do? Does he sit back and do nothing? No. How does the person act or work in spring? He cultivates the land, he sows the seed, and endeavors to care for the land. The four elements help so that the soil can receive and give back. What does the human being do in summer? Does he sit back and do nothing? No. There is weeding to do. There is watering, hoeing, and so much more. Let's think about summer for a moment. The fruit ripens on the earth. What does the human being do in late summer and autumn? He harvests the crops, which means he may receive the energy of the earth and use it accordingly. It is food, it is the seed to be planted again, and much more. In autumn, he will also tidy up the gardens, make order in the fields, perhaps even till the fields again, already for next spring. The human being in winter. What do people do in winter? Normally, things should become quieter, similar to the animal world. The animals become quieter. The plants recede. The life energy recedes. It accumulates in the soil so as to flourish again when spring arrives. People should become more prudent and prepare again for spring, for the new life. We see the four seasons. We see the four natures of God. Can we stop the wheel of becoming? If we say that it should remain spring, the earth will not act accordingly because it is involved in the cycle of becoming. Let's go further. The conception of a child, the seed, and the division of the egg cell can be compared to spring. It will be. The seed is sown in the field. Life emerges. The ripening in the womb of the mother is summer. It matures. The fruit grows ever bigger. From where does the embryo get its nourishment? From the mother. And the mother? From the mother earth. Thus the embryo matures in the mother's womb. The mature embryo and the birth of the child is autumn. The fruit is ripe. It comes into its own. A child is born. It is embedded in the bosom of the family. Winter is the resting phase. Mother and child both need to recuperate and regain their strength. What about the growing child? When it is born, can the child immediately do the same things as its parents? No. It is cared for by the parents. And the child takes in the first life programs from its parents. It learns from its parents how it should speak and how it should move. The soul in the child's body thus records the human body. The child goes to school. It has to learn, and very gradually it develops the skills of an occupation. The young person thinks he wants to learn this or that occupation. Can he, just by thinking? No. He has to first learn how to fulfill the occupation. Once he has learned the occupation and become a master, then he can pass on what he has learned. A very brief overview into our lives. And now we come to our eternal homeland. The eternal life is the eternally giving All Spirit. The All Spirit God is life and is also the giver of life. God, the eternal life, breathes in and out. Let us think of our breath. It is a shallow breath, but it is again the reflection of the All Spirit, of the breathing. The great, mighty All Spirit exhales and breathes into infinity, to all the heavens, that is, to all the spheres of the being. At the same time, he again inhales. This means that everything, all of infinity, is constantly in motion. Exhaling means spring. Inhaling means autumn and winter. When the All Spirit exhales, he breathes into a part of a divine heaven in order to bring forth suns and worlds. The All Spirit is therefore the central, eternally giving light. Thus, when exhaling, the All Spirit brings forth new life. He breathes increased energy into that part of the celestial ellipse closest to the primordial central sun. When he breathes into it, that part of the ellipse expands and suns and worlds emerge. Initially, these suns and worlds are, as we would say, the supernova, spiral nebula, from which the mighty solar systems of the eternal being emerge. Just as he breathes out, he also breathes into the planes of development. Again, the four planes of development: order, will, wisdom, and earnestness. He breathes into a spiritual atom and causes this spiritual atom to divide, just as the man's seed causes the egg to develop. Thus, the first spiritual Adam develops. And into this first spiritual Adam, he places all the powers, the whole being, and the whole becoming of a spirit being. At the same time, so-called life ellipses come about through the exhalation, leaps from the mineral to the plant kingdom, from the plant kingdom to the animal kingdom, from the animal kingdom to the nature beings, and from the mature nature being to the filiation. During this time of exhalation, the duals come together in the eternal being, which are in the principle of exhalation, that is, in that sphere of the celestial ellipse that is now being respirated. If we think of two flowers inclined toward one another, that is how the female and male principles incline toward each other. This creates increased radiation. This increased radiation forms around the two beings like a cocoon, and this cocoon is magnetic and attracts a matured nature being from the planes of development that fits with their mentality. This nature being enters this cocoon. This spiritual cocoon then radiates more and more into the nature being, and in the course of this cycle, the nature being in the cocoon absorbs this life force of both duals, from which a child then crystallizes. It then assumes the form of a child and is then the child of its spiritual parents. This child of the spiritual parents also has all the powers within itself via the planes of development, but it must first mature. The spirit child goes to school. Thus, it has to absorb all the planes of heaven and all the powers of the law. Our children cannot do this by themselves either. They have teachers. So there are beings that teach in the eternal homeland who have the aptitude for teaching the spirit children. The beings that teach are in all 7x7 heavenly planes. Depending on their aptitude and mentality, the children learn how to absorb and apply the forces of infinity, how they should move, how they can emit and how they can receive, and which force is in which particle of the spirit body. They learn where they are. They learn in a practical way. They absorb the radiation in the particle structure and practice activating the entire life in the spiritual body. At the same time, they go back to the four planes of development from where the nature being came. There, with the spirit beings that are active there, they serve the minerals, plants, animals, and nature beings. This is how the spirit child matures. It matures by activating and applying the divine energies. In this way, it sets up communication with all of infinity, with each spirit being. We can say it builds up the communication. Once the spirit being has matured, it has activated all the laws of infinity. But is it then already a master? No. How is it with us? Once we have completed our apprenticeship or education, the work continues until we know our occupation completely and are a master or professional. Spirit beings have the ability to set in motion the so-called spiral nebula, the supernovas. They are in the process of integrating everything into infinity, into the divine breath. Spirit beings create their structures themselves. Only a newly matured spirit being has no idea how such a structure develops. It is the experienced spirit beings who have this in their mentality. They help, showing it to the matured being, and in this way, together, they create the structures. Thus, spirit beings are teaching angels. Spirit beings create in unfolding the heavenly bodies. Spirit beings are in the spheres of development where there is constant evolution. They are present everywhere to help and to serve. When spirit beings become duals, female and male principles, then there is a so-called dual celebration in the throne room of God, in the sanctum. The spirit beings that are to become duals gather in the sanctum, in the throne room of God. The dualization takes place there. Now, they again receive their abode. They have to create their structures again. And so, all those who have the knowledge and skills will help these brothers and sisters. And in this helping lies the knowledge. In the further cycle of inhaling and exhaling, the newly matured spirit beings will again receive more energy and will then help those who have only just reached full maturity. Dear brothers and sisters, this is just an overview. When the spirit inhales, then he pulls a part of the ellipse toward himself. At that moment, as we say, autumn or winter comes. It becomes quiet. He breathes in the energy, the creative power of the spirit beings, inhales a part of it, potentiates the energy and has the part of the ellipse to flow past, that is, flow through the primordial central sun. In the time that is in this ellipse, the spirit beings then rest. Once the area of the ellipse passes the primordial central sun, he exhales again. And at the moment he exhales, new life, spring, begins again in this area of the celestial ellipse. This means that all spirit beings receive ever more energy. They increasingly shine more and more. The heavens expand. New suns and worlds are created. And the spirit beings settle on the worlds again, having absorbed in the various ellipses everything that the being offers, that the being is. When the all spirit inhales, then it also becomes quieter in the gardens of the spiritual families. Possibly trees, bushes, flowers are taken away because the planes of development are withdrawing the energies for the next evolutionary step. However, at the same time, new life, more flowers, plants, grasses and trees emerge in the gardens from the next thrust of development, for example, from mineral to plant. Thus, there is movement in all being. There is movement in all beings. No spirit being just sits and says, "I am meditating, God will do it." It is a constant weaving and intertwining in absolute harmony and accord. Nothing for the individual, but always for the greater whole. We call the greater whole the common good. There is no welfare for the individuals. They always work and create for the great whole. Through their creative power, which takes place in absolute harmony, in absolute accord, they generate increased energy. After all, movement generates energy. Once the ellipses return to the primordial central sun and the spirit inhales, he thus inhales a part of this creative energy. The primordial central sun potentiates it and again passes on increased energy. And no energy is lost. If we let this inhaling and exhaling resonate in us, then we realize that the eternal being is the absolute perpetuum mobile, exhaling. Through the creative power of the spirit beings, the energy increases. The all spirit inhales it again, potentiates it, and irradiates it again, irradiating increased energy. In this way, the spirit beings increase in radiance, in abilities, in mentality, we would say, in the quality of life. We've heard that there are also periods of rest. In the eternal being, there are also so-called games, ball games, throwing games. It goes according to segment. The spirit beings have their celebrations. They are family celebrations. Because if a spiritual being from the extended family becomes dualized, it may live and work on a different celestial plane. But the family and the clan come together again and again. There are always larger and smaller celebrations, and there are reasons enough, because the All Spirit is joy, and the beings rejoice in the great event of God. Thus, there is no lying on a cloud singing hallelujahs. And a little animal does not lie next to them either.

0: equal.
1: Therefore, the principle for us, equality, freedom, unity, and brotherhood, this results in justice. Everyone contributes their abilities and talents for the good of all and for the good of the great totality. Well, dear brothers and sisters, that was just a little insight into a great, mighty event. Spoken in few words, that is our homeland, and that should be our goal. When we now discard our bodies, what changes? We remain the same ones through the principle of sending and receiving. What I have emitted clings to me, it surrounds me. That is what I am. That is how I think, feel, and sense, also as a soul. When we discard our human aspects and strive more and more each day to fulfill the laws of God, we enter into evolution, which means that we rise higher. The human aspects fall away, and the divine aspects open up more and more. And as they open up, as our homeland opens up in our spiritual body, that is how we feel, and that is how we live. We will not come into the eternal being and say, "This is all new to me." As we shed our human aspects, our homeland, the eternal being, opens up. And we note and recognize that this is eternal indeed. This is our life. This is where I was. This is where I am again. This is where I belong eternally. Brother Emmanuel once said so nicely, "You may feel a little strange, but you will be aware of everything as if you had never left the eternal being."

0: Gott zum Gruß, liebe Hörerinnen, liebe Hörer.
1: Greetings in God, dear listeners. The inner devotional is given to us through Gabriele, the prophetess and emissary of God for our time, through whom the Spirit of the Christ of God has been speaking to us for many years. Through Gabriele, Christ gave countless revelations, among them also the great cosmic teachings of Jesus of Nazareth to his apostles and disciples who could understand them. They are written down in a book with the same title. During the inner devotional, the tenets of the Lord are read section by section, and Gabriele then gives us explanations on them, so that we can better understand the deep content of the tenets, and especially what they also mean for us in our daily life. Deep in the innermost part of our soul, we are pure spirit beings, whose home is in the pure being. And perhaps it will go for the one or the other today, as it has been for many listeners, when Gabriele gives the explanations to the great cosmic teachings of the Lord, our innermost being is addressed, and we gain an inkling of our eternal homeland. But listen to them yourself, and if you want, put aside the daily thoughts, become calm, and attune yourself to the following inner devotional now.

0: Christ admonished us. Remember, God is always present. God is love. He loves each one of you. Do not leave the recognition that God is present as mere knowledge, that God, our eternal Father, loves you and me, indeed all of us. Only the actualization, that is, the spiritual knowledge that is lived, gives you the certainty and dynamism in the Spirit of God, the life in the being.
1: Jesus of Nazareth gave the people of his time on earth an understanding of this. Christ said it to us in the cosmic teachings. God, our eternal Father, loves each one of us. How often do we hear, "I am lonesome, I am forsaken, I am alone"? Externally, this may seem to be so, but it is not the spiritual reality. We should not affirm these emotional turmoils, for they are nothing more than a depiction of our self-pity. If we constantly input, "I am lonesome, I am alone, I am forsaken," we thus separate ourselves more and more from our neighbor and remove ourselves from the great unity. All that is pure lives in the all-unity of the mighty Creator Spirit. Nature is in constant communication with the divine. The bush that stands alone, the flower that stands alone, are never lonesome. The beetle that sits alone by the wayside, the horse that grazes alone in a meadow, they are not lonesome. Whether a form of life is here or there, it is always in constant communication with the All, with a stream of the eternal Creator Spirit. No matter how far a life form may be from the others, all are very closely linked through the communication of the Creator love, because the life, God, is in everything. The one who makes an effort to affirm the life, God, in everything, and to strive for the life in God, comes into positive communication more and more with the positive powers in his neighbor and with the Creator powers of nature. He feels taken into the great cosmos, into this mighty universal spirit, into the life. Then the feeling of being lonesome and forsaken recedes. The soul opens like a wonderful rose in summer and spreads its fragrance. The rose does not ask, "What does my neighbor think of me? Does he see me? How does he perceive or register me?" The rose does not look enviously at the lily, and the pansy does not want to be the rose. A spring flower does not wish to bloom in summer. Each and every life form feels itself in the Creator power and, according to its consciousness, passes on what it has developed. That is living in the Spirit of God. Therefore, let us realize that we are never alone. God is always present. Let us change our way of thinking. Let us drop the words lonesome, alone, and forsaken from our vocabulary, and instead practice becoming aware that God is present. He is always with us because he is in us. Then our field of vision will change. We look deeper and further and will no longer heedlessly pass by our fellow people. And for their part, they will greet us in a friendly fashion, address us, and perhaps approach us. We will also then do what God wants in our marriage and family. We will very gradually build a connection with our neighbor and no longer bind ourselves to him or her with the words, "I am lonesome" or "I am forsaken." We also bind ourselves to our neighbor. Let us free ourselves of these binding, divisive words and have the experience that God is present. God is present in the family, in the marriage, in our occupation, and at work. Then our view will expand and we perceive more. We also grasp our neighbor as a spiritual part of our soul. Let us remember that it is not our knowledge that brings us spiritual farsightedness, but the actualization of the eternal laws. This is spiritual knowledge that is lived, that we should carry out day by day in order to draw closer to our goal of becoming divine again. From the actualization grows the experience and the certainty that God is reality, that God is in us, and that God is present in everything that we think, say, and do. This brings inner joy and dynamism. This is the energy and dynamism for God and for our neighbor. This leads us to refrain from our mine and me, from what binds us, and to attain a connection with our fellow people. That is the true growth in the Spirit of God. We become calmer, more peaceful, secure, selfless, and thus more loving. We understand ourselves and also understand our neighbor. That is the way toward the goal of becoming divine again.
0: Another word from Christ. The being is present. In the being there is no yesterday, no today, and no tomorrow. Matter is transitory. The being is everything in all things. Through this, matter is refined and becomes the being, because God is the present in all things. The present in all things is the everlasting, the being. For this reason, the transitory, the yesterday, today, and tomorrow will transform into the being which is.
1: Yesterday, today, and tomorrow are terms like time and space. We human beings have created time and space ourselves through density. As long as our bodies cast shadows, they cannot be permeated. And as long as everything that is on the earth and in the sphere of matter casts shadows, there is limitation. We call this time and space. Time contains yesterday, today, and tomorrow. But if we overcome yesterday, today, and tomorrow, if we leave these words in our vocabulary merely as terms so that we can be understood in our life on earth, then the present comes into our life, the divine. As long as we bind ourselves to yesterday, today and tomorrow, to time and space, we separate ourselves from our neighbor. For example, we say, our neighbor has driven away, our neighbor has gone away. These words separate us. With this, we are saying, as it were, that he has forsaken us and is now separate from us. He is gone and no longer here. This is what our vocabulary, our terms in time and space signal. However, if we have developed the positive of our neighbor in ourselves, then we may indeed say, with our vocabulary, he has driven away, he has gone away, but our neighbor remains close to us in our inner being. Consequently, he has merely left externally, but he is alive in our inner being. This awareness also brings us the closeness to God and at the same time the closeness to our neighbor. We cannot express this in our language. With this we recognize how limited the human language is. It registers as form only the divine that has been transformed down, reversed. But as human beings, we cannot get along without words. Let us see the word as a form, a vessel, which we, according to our thoughts, our sensations and feelings, fill with meaning, with the content of our consciousness. Now, it depends on the following. What do we put into our words? The meaning in the word is what is significant.

0: Christ tells us again and again, matter is transitory. What does he want to say to us with this?
1: In this time, we are experiencing everywhere mighty eruptions on the earth and in the earth. Many are now asking themselves, how long can matter still hold up? God did not create it, rather, he permitted it because of the wrong behavior of the fall beings. It behooves us to now fulfill the task of recognizing ourselves in the density of our human aspects as a child of God and of successively refining ourselves to again become the image of God. Just as the individual refines himself, he contributes to refining the earth, to raising its vibration. However long this process may take, thousands of years or longer, what is that in the Spirit of God? Perhaps less than the blink of an eye. But what was drawn into the depths through the fall event must be brought to the heights again, that is, transformed up through the refinement of all that is burdened and through the refinement of the material planets and the planets of the purification planes. This is contained in the words of the Christ of God, our Lord, when in his great cosmic teachings he says, "For this reason, the transitory, the yesterday, today, and tomorrow, will transform into the being which is." Dear brothers, dear sisters, we, humankind, as well as the souls in the spheres of purification, must undertake this transformation. As human beings, we have all contributed to this density, our sinfulness that has not been cleared up. Our contribution to the density is what we take along with us to the soul realms. There, our part must be expiated in manifold ways, all according to the nature of our contribution. The being is the eternal present. It is the now, the today. Thus, today is the present. To go into our inner being, the kingdom, our true being, means to fathom, to recognize ourselves as the being of the eternal being, and to clear up with Christ, our human ego, what opposes the eternal being. We will be able to do this only if we are alert day by day. If we do not let our thoughts be drawn into the past or into the future, we should live in the present in order to recognize and clear up our human aspects. Then we will attain the degrees of purity of our soul. The purer our soul becomes, the more light it radiates into our physical body. This is spiritual evolution, our path into the eternal homeland. Christ spoke in the following sense, "In my Father's house there are many free dwelling places. Take possession of the kingdom." This means that He is keeping ready for us our spiritual dwellings that we once left. We will be there again as pure beings because we live eternally and will return through Christ, our Redeemer.
0: We continue reading in our book. The vision of the Pure One is the pure that he perceives solely in himself, in his pure temple. There the Most Holy, the Eternal Law, God, shines and reveals itself continuously.
1: The Pure One beholds the pure in himself, because everything pure is omnipresent power in the pure. The pure being perceives the divine forms and all divine powers in itself. Therefore, what the divine being radiates is revealed in the pure being, because also in the pure being, the law is sending and receiving. It is similar with us human beings. If our soul is pure for the most part, we grasp in ourselves, in our pure temple, the divine that is also active in the non-divine. That is the perception of the pure soul in the human being. The pure one also registers what is not pure and addresses it insofar as this is lawful. However, he no longer becomes inflamed about the impure, that is, he no longer gets upset about the human aspects, because he has no cause for this nothing in him that corresponds to this negativity. What the person has stored as negativity is the potential that he can understand. When aspects of this potential are stimulated, then he grasps these only in himself, namely in his memory bank, in his brain. We often call this memory bank the intellect.
0: And we continue reading in our book. The Pure One beholds what the impure one does not see.
1: The impure one cannot recognize the pure, because the impure sense of sight sends only what is impure, and the senses that are turned without receive only the impure. The pure one also beholds the impure, because he is above it.
0: Christ tells us in the great cosmic teachings, the Pure One perceives in himself solely the eternal truth, because he himself has become the truth, the all-encompassing law, the I Am. He allows nothing impure in the temple of love. On the other hand, the impure one perceives only the impure, namely, what he is himself, the impure. The pure one beholds and recognizes in himself the pure, the truth. He speaks the language of pictures, the truth, in himself, because he has become the truth himself. The Word of God is the law. It is the truth that manifests itself as the living picture in the innermost part of the soul. To wherever the Pure One looks, he beholds in himself only the law picture, the pure, and outside of himself he sees the reflection, the impure.
1: The divine beings, the souls and human beings, have the language of pictures. The pure being sees the pure in itself, the impure souls and people, the impure. However, everything is movement, It is a pictorial life in which the pure one grasps the movement and the word of the pure. The impure soul and the impure person see the movement and themselves, the impure.

0: In our book, The Great Cosmic Teachings of Jesus of Nazareth to His Apostles and Disciples Who Could Understand Them, we read, "As Jesus of Nazareth, I, Christ, instructed my apostles and disciples from different perspectives of life. Again and again, I pointed out to them the absolute law and explained the law of sowing and reaping. I spoke to them in the following sense. The sea of infinity is the stream of the All. Move more and more in the sea of infinity as the Sun of Love and Justice. Then you will be the life and will no longer ask about life."
1: Christ revealed, "The sea of infinity is the stream of the All. Dear brother, dear sister, it is the eternal law in which we should move more and more to be divine again, because we are on earth to again become divine. Then, as it says in the great cosmic teachings of Jesus of Nazareth, you will be the life and will no longer ask about life. The life that the Eternal One means is the absolute law, the eternal being. It is the absolute life. The human life is not absolute. The days of each individual differ according to what he has felt, thought, and said in his life. On closer examination, each day is another world, another life. Have we already thought about this at all? Each of our days is another life. But it is not the life of God. It is the life of our feelings, sensations, and thoughts. That which we have entered in our soul and in the stars. We shape our human life ourselves. Just as we shape it day after day, that is how it comes toward us. The eternal being is not merely streaming light, because God is not merely the stream. From the stream, the Eternal created the spiritual forms, the heavens with their worlds, with the edifices, with the animals, the plants, absolutely perfect and thus divine. The being that has become form shows itself to the spirit being in pictures in its inner being. We human beings also take in the earth and all that we encounter, then register it in pictures and finally see it in our brain, because our pictures are reflected there. Each day contains different pictures for us in which we move. That is our personal life, our ego life, but not the life and the movement in the stream of God. However, we should strive for this, as the Lord said to us, "The sea of infinity is the stream of the All. Move more and more in the sea of infinity as the Sun of Love and Justice." Once more we recognize that there is only one principle. It is the Divine. If it is turned around, reversed, then it is the non-divine, but ultimately it is one principle. We human beings live and move in our ego pictures, in our person law, in our self-love. The divine world moves in the eternal law, in the sun of selfless love and justice. We insist on our rights by saying, I am right. The brothers and sisters of the eternal homeland, the spiritual world, the eternal being are just. Justice is openness. Rights are encoded and closed. Each one who insists on his rights encodes his ego because he does not apply openness, the principle of the law of God. This is how we shape our earthly existence, and in this shape, the day approaches us. The I am guides. The base ego controls us. This is why each day shows itself differently. One day brings joy, the other brings sadness, according to what we have entered in our conscious mind and subconscious, in our soul and in the stars. This is the mechanism of control that is active in the day. And so, we are faced with a question. Can we influence this control, for example, our sadness? An example. We are sad. And so the whole picture in us is sadness. This state of being sad has many aspects that show themselves in pictures. For example, we are depressed, disheartened, despondent, worried, and much more. We move in our sadness. Sadness is a collective term for the sum of many feelings, sensations, and thoughts. However, our sadness is completely tailor-made for us and our day. We see ourselves in the picture. We see which aspects of sadness have taken hold of us today and perhaps know why we are sad. Now, if a friend comes with a small gift or gives us hope, then the picture changes immediately. We are happy. The sadness recedes because we suddenly feel and think differently. What happened? Our neighbor turned to us and brought us something. This little impetus from without made other aspects vibrate in our disposition, in the world of our feelings, sensations, and thoughts. Through the influence from without, our condition was lifted, and already a new picture formed, a picture of joy, in which we now move with our feelings, sensations, and thoughts. Thus, our days are quite changeable, all according to what they bring us and how we react to our neighbor or to the various situations. This is then our life. It is our ego life, ultimately, always an unsettled life. Why? Because we are dependent on our fellow people. The picture of our days, of our life, is dependent on our neighbor, who gives us hope, who brings us a little gift, who helps us, who gives us a friendly word or an encouraging smile, and much more. Therefore, we are not determining our life ourselves. We do not act of our own accord. We do not act, but merely react. In this way, we are constantly in a state of expectation regarding how our neighbor will approach us, what he will say to us, what he will give us, how he will motivate us. Through this, our days are very changeable, and we will come out of our self-created ego life only with great difficulty. In the end, we do not live our life. We are pulled and driven, one time here, then again there. We are controlled and manipulated by our own weaknesses and human aspects. If we are oriented toward receiving energy from people, then we do not rest in ourselves. As soon as we go into a state of expectation, we are like leeches. Our nervous system becomes tense because our senses are turned to without. The love stream of God can hardly flow via a tense nervous system. We become restless. Our rate of vibration decreases because we become poor in energy. If we recognize this, the question arises, how do we attain the inner independence? Where is the hold? Let us change our way of thinking. Let us no longer look to our neighbor for orientation when we are sad. Let us not continue to nourish our humanness, the sadness, the self-pity. Instead, let us bring to mind the nearness of God. In our sadness, let us create a divine picture that the stream of love embraces us and permeates us, that God always loves us, that He is our Father, that He is our eternal homeland, that He keeps the heavenly dwelling places free for us until we find our way back to Him. All this is hope from the Spirit. If we let ourselves be motivated by these inner impressions, we will become more and more steadfast. Let us give ourselves a little present. Each one of us has little desires. Let us fulfill a small desire when we are sad, and let us say, thank you to God our Father. Then the inner motivation will awaken, and through the inner motivation that comes from the Spirit of God, from the Spirit of our Father, we become strong and steadfast. We become more secure and transform our ego life with Christ into the mighty life of the I Am. In this way, we will also very gradually find our way out of our personal aspects, out of our human aspects, out of weakness, out of our sins. We become stronger and are glad when the day again points out something negative to us, because we know that the negativity is there so that we can conquer it with Christ. When hours come in which it is hard for us to turn back and change our ways, then let us bring to mind this inner picture of hope, of the love of our Father, of peace, and of secureness in Him.

and we will master the situation with him. In this way, we become stronger in him. We do not lean on people, but call on God and find a hold in him. This is what the Lord wishes from his human children. If we turn to him again and again in this way, we will very soon experience the mighty I Am, his absolute law, and the stream that flows through us. And we will move in this stream more and more, because we have become certain that God supports us.

0: Christ said to us, as long as the person lets himself be shown upon by human beings, he does not radiate, then he is dependent on the shine of his neighbor. If a person is dependent on the shine of people, he does not know the radiance of the sun that dwells in him.
1: Christ revealed, as long as the person lets himself be shown upon by human beings, what does that mean for us? If we rely on people, if we expect this and that from people, for instance, that our neighbor help us instead of getting on with it ourselves, then we let ourselves be shown upon by our neighbor and do not radiate ourselves. The person who only lets himself be exalted by his neighbor does not develop his true values, the inner life. Why is this so? Because he does not master the situations with Christ, but leans on his neighbor, who is supposed to exalt him, who is supposed to serve him, help him, and make his life, his ego life, agreeable to him. Thus, the one who lets himself be shown upon by people does not radiate, because he does not actualize, because he does not make use of the days in order to enter his divine heritage and move more and more in the stream of life.
0: What does this mean? If a person is dependent on the shine of people, he does not know the radiance of the sun that dwells in him.
1: With this, the Lord wants to say to us, this person does not orient himself to God. He does not ask God for support and help. He does not speak to God, his Father. He looks only to people and expects from people. For this reason, the indwelling sun in him cannot radiate through him and set him aglow. The person then continues to move in his ego life, day after day, in his human pictures, and does not come out of the shadows of the human ego toward the sun of justice.
0: More words

0: from Christ from the work of revelation. For every single one, the eternal law is, you stay the true self. Then you are the true self and do not expect the shine of your neighbor, because you, the true self, yourself radiate. Only the shine is satisfied with the shine. Both then stand in the twilight and are of the opinion that they have the highest and the greatest, because they shine on each other.
1: The true self is the selfless love. It is the eternal law. It is us, each one of us, in the pure being. For God, our eternal Father, beheld us in His heart and created us as beings of love, as the true self, the law of love. If we are the true self, that is, if we have again become the law of the infinite, eternal love, then we radiate the eternal love and are not dependent on the illusion of love, on the transformed, selfless love, the self-love. We no longer depend on our neighbor. We no longer stand in the twilight of human, egocentric communication that says, if you give to me, I will give to you. If we have found our way from egocentricity to a life in God, the I am, then we are in the light of God and radiate the light of God. This results in steadfastness, closeness to God, and communication with the eternal being. We will then no longer shine on each other with our illusion, the base ego. We will then no longer want to shine before our neighbor, because we radiate the love and wisdom of God. We no longer need our neighbor's praise, his recognition, his human assurance, because we are. The person who is does not want to be anything, nor does he want to have, because he possesses the fullness. Our path leads us to this. Each one of us must follow this path sooner or later. If not as a human being, then as a soul in the spheres of purification. Because our divine body is immortal, and in every soul, the Redeemer spark is the way, the truth, and the life. Therefore, it is only with Christ that we can reach our eternal Father, and each one will find his way to him, because the Eternal keeps us in his great heart of love. How long we journey to the eternal being is determined by ourselves. Whether we go through suffering, misery, fear, worry, and illness, or whether we walk the direct path of love by recognizing our sins in good time, by repenting of them with the strength of the Lord and committing them no more, this we in turn determine ourselves. In this do no more, and in the actualization of the laws of God, the infinite love opens for us. Once we no longer commit the sinful, we begin to love God more and more, thus establishing communication with God, the love. This means that we will not have to suffer through our faith, because we were and are reminded in good time before suffering, worry, and the like descend upon us. If we are alert, if we follow the path of remorse and of clearing up, then we will not fall into the veil of bitterness, Christ catches us in good time because we are following the path of remorse and of clearing up and of no longer committing the sins. Thus, we journey on the path of love into the cosmic law, to the cradle, to the birthplace of our life, into the kingdom of God. As human beings, we are often oriented to people. We talk about sticking together, about being friends that help and support one another. But when we look more closely at this, then we have to ask, is this truly sticking together, the true friendship and help? If we are honest, then often we have to admit that it isn't really friendship, but being chummy. We shine on each other and think that we have the highest with this because we confirm each other. But we do not affirm each other in our spiritual being. Instead, it is our ego that communicates with our neighbor's ego. In this way, we mutually confirm and reinforce our human ego. The being, the divine I am, is the truth. Our human ego belongs to the shine, and thus to deception, the lie. It hungers for the energy of being confirmed and exalted. To attain these, the ego disregards the true values, the values of truth, of loyalty, of integrity, of openness and honesty. Perhaps we feel it is a minimal digression from truthfulness when we say friendly things to our neighbor that are not vivified from our heart, when we half-heartedly agree with him and flatter him. But what can develop from this is often of great consequence. If we act in this way, then we deceive and lie, not only to our neighbor, but we are not true to ourselves either, to our eternal self, which is the truth. From this grow bindings, disloyalty, and much more.

And so we are called upon to use our days and ask ourselves daily, am I moving in an ego life or in the divine I am, in the stream of the eternal being? Dear listeners, let us become aware that each one of us is the temple of the Holy Spirit. In each one of us is the justice, love, and wisdom of God. If we enter our temple, if we pray to God in our inner being, then we are very near to Him.

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With this, we take our leave of you for today. Until next time, a very warm greetings in God.

0: Liebe Zuschauerinnen und liebe Zuschauer,
1: dear listeners, we warmly greet you to the second part of the program entitled The Age of the Lily, Sophia, The Wisdom of God, The Four Planes of Development, The Cradle of Evolution to the Filiation of God, From the Ark of the Covenant of the Free Spirit, The Tent of God among the people, for all the nations of this earth. In the second part of our program, the so-called weight is, among other things, placed on the fact that the Kingdom of God is fine material being eternally, and that all fine material being is absolutely weightless. Dear fellow people, this play on words is permitted because all souls and ensouled people will return through Christ, once in Jesus of Nazareth, to the weightlessness of the eternal being, to the heavenly dwellings, to the eternal fine material being, the Kingdom of God, which is written about. The eternal Father-Mother God, the God of Abraham, Isaac, and Jacob, the primordial love, has again sent to earth a prophetess from the eternal being, the primordial wisdom, to serve him as a speaking instrument, as prophetess and emissary, and to reveal the eternal truth of heaven to humankind. The eternal being, our eternal spiritual homeland, is infinite, weightless, ethereal light ether. It is the unity of the being, the Kingdom of God, which is inhabited by the heavenly families and clans. Only matter has the heavy, degenerate life, the fall life, the system of divide, bind and rule, which in comparison to the eternal fine material life in the Kingdom of God can only be denoted as vegetating in degeneration. Dear fellow people, from the fine material eternal Kingdom of God, another heavenly pearl has been given to us human beings by way of the prophetess and emissary from the Kingdom of God, Sophia Gabriele. Have you ever thought about where life comes from and how it is built up? What is the beginning of life? And where does it take place? Who can give a reliable answer to this? The wisdom of God, the Word of God through His prophetess and emissary, Gabriele.
2: Dear fellow people, we may present the second part of this text in the name of Gabriele. We begin to read, The Age of the Lily, Sophia, The Wisdom of God, The Four Planes of Development, The Cradle of Evolution to the Filiation of God. Almost 45 years ago, my spiritual divine teacher, Brother Emmanuel, led me, Gabriele, into the garden or asked me to look out the window at a tree or just at a leaf and, depending on the season, at grasses, flowers, and not least at the lawn and even at stones. Among other things, he taught me, when you walk or stand, know that there is life under your feet, to the right, left, above, below, in front and behind is the life, for God is the all life, omnipresent. At that time, these were for me, the novice, the most instructive hours to learn about the omnipresence of God, the All Life, and to experience it in me. If you want to, thus Gabriele, go through your garden or take a walk in nature, the lily of purity, the beauty, the life accompanies you. By walking through your garden, or if you take a slow and conscious walk, you will soon notice that a tree or a shrub or even a flower, as often said, an inconspicuous flower, attracts your attention. Wherever your eye now falls, stay there standing. For instance, your eye falls on a flower. Until now, it was a small, perhaps sweet little flower for you, like so many others. Particularly today, the little, inconspicuous flower attracts your attention. My spiritual divine teacher, Brother Emmanuel, taught me, and I, Gabriele, passed this on. Remain standing. Become calmer. Breathe more deeply until you feel that pressing thoughts move away from you. Now an inner stillness draws through your disposition. Your eye is directed at the flower. Stay calm, quiet. The flower is emitting. The flower is trying to establish communication with you. Your gaze now remains on the flower. The flower collective is now trying to communicate with you. A collective is a community of the same species, of the same state of consciousness. The flower makes itself noticeable near your heart. It wants to convey a message to you, perhaps a small ray of joy that brightens your disposition, or a friendly thought about a fellow person you haven't thought about for a long time, etc., etc. Whatever the flower wants to tell you, you may accept. God, the inner light, has touched you.
1: Gabriele, the prophetess and emissary of God, continued. My spiritual divine teacher, Brother Emmanuel, put a lot of effort into the growing instrument of God, whom he had to train. I may pass on much of it. He revealed to me, if you look out the window and your gaze lingers on a tree or only on a leaf, pause for a moment. Become calm and feel into the tree or into the leaf. Soon you will notice that you are beginning to focus, that is, to communicate. This connection, the fine vibrations reach close to your heart. It is a message of light to you, for God is the All Life, and the true life is communication. Even if it is merely a gentle vibration in your feelings, it is a gentle touch from God, who is the love. He is the lily of purity, of the true eternal love. My spiritual divine teacher taught me, God, the eternal love, the law of the eternal kingdom, is based on honesty, faithfulness, love for God and for our neighbor. The nature kingdoms as well, all of infinity, is the eternal law. It is evolution and communication. Brother Emmanuel, the cherub, also taught, everything that people believe they can determine is what determines the person. All of humankind and each individual suffers under this self-imposed pressure. According to the causal law of cause and effect, every human being determines things for himself. It is written, a person will reap whatever he sows. During the many teaching hours, Brother Emmanuel, my divine teacher, taught me that God, the omnipresent Spirit, is boundless life and boundless consciousness. God, the omnipresent Spirit, is the primordial eternal law. The primordial eternal law, the life, is evolution and communication, sending and receiving. With this, he began to explain the cosmic cradle to me, the growing instrument of God. Again and again, the teacher, Brother Emmanuel, revealed that words have content, and not everything can be revealed using human words, because there are no direct words for the all-prevailing eternal law, which radiates and sends in seven dimensions. To pass on a seven-dimensional being with the words of the three dimensions means, I have to use your words, like above, below, right, left, in front and behind, in order to give you an understanding of it in the three dimensions, as far as this is possible.
2: Gabriele gives for everyone what Brother Emmanuel taught her. As already stated, the kingdom of God, the eternal homeland of the sons and daughters of God, is seven-dimensional. All eons of the eternal being are contained in the others. This means that 7 times 7 eons flow through the center of being, through the sanctum of God. The sanctum of God, the being in the being, is also called the heavenly clockwork or the universal perpetuum mobile. In the 7 times 7 eons, also called courses of eons, there are 4 planes of development, the cradle of evolution to the filiation of God. From the center of being, the sanctum of God, each eon course receives energy via 7 prism suns, that is, increased ethereal light ether. If the eon, for example, the eon course of order, has received from the giving center the sanctum, then, in God's cradle of evolution, one primordial atom of primordial love and of primordial wisdom begins to bring a forming atom into circulation. It is the drawing and creating work. A very small ray of light appears and begins to shine. Brother Emmanuel revealed, I would like to call the particle of light ether emerging from the primordial atom a small, inconspicuous, shining crystal. This ray of light, the crystal, now begins to shine more and more. According to the iron laws of primordial love and primordial wisdom, the particle of light, the crystal, gradually begins to increase in light and volume. This first small evolutionary ray of light that assumed form the shining crystal begins to send. From the small shining crystal develops another still inconspicuous crystal, which already begins to send as well. The volume of sending increases according to the intensity of the light. In the spiritual divine cradle of evolution, one crystal after another now strings together. Gradually, the crystals take on different forms and nuances of color. Everything is primordial atomic radiation, primordial atomic light ether. Each crystal form is a fine material, spiritual divine mineral, and the first evolutionary step that became form in the cradle of evolution to the filiation of God. As already revealed, everything is based on the atomic light ether, which takes on color, form, sound, and also shape in the cradle of evolution. As I already explained to you, thus Brother Emmanuel spoke to Gabriele, the mineral that became form, the finest gem crystals, are the first consciousness to the filiation of God.
1: Gabriele reports, my teacher, Brother Emmanuel, the cherub of his wisdom, cautioned me not to take everything literally, but to read and listen into the words, because they have content. Words alone, as he revealed, say very little. They are merely the shell of the content. I, thus taught Brother Emmanuel, can only use your words to pass it on. I place the inexhaustible content of the being into your words. Then he continued to reveal and repeated. From the primordial atom, the bearer atom of primordial love and primordial wisdom, emerges the fine material life, the being that is taking on form. Already from the first crystal of light that became form, innumerable light crystals of primordial atomic radiation emerge, which, depending on their purpose in its continuing development, radiate in color, form and sound, and already irradiate their first state of consciousness and their further growing consciousness. All further fine material steps of evolution are already inherent, up to the filiation of God, also the dual pair, the parent couple. Everything is already present life, albeit still dormant. From development cycle to development cycle, the predispositions unfold. The let there be takes its course. The first varying energetic frequencies in the first crystal of light, the spiritual mineral, show the further development that takes place. As revealed, the first state of consciousness, the first consciousness cycle, the spiritual mineral crystal begins to send and receives from the kingdom of minerals according to its state of evolution. The volume of sending and receiving does not exceed the consciousness of the mineral kingdom, even though all communication planes of the being are already inherent in it. My divine teacher, thus Gabriele, repeated, The progressive development takes its course in the four planes of development. The 7x7 eon courses are in absolute conformity with the four planes of development and thus with the cradle of evolution, that is, cradle of development. This means that the tiniest forming entity is still unconsciously in communication with the all-being, but the all-being is consciously in communication with the tiniest form of being, the spiritual entity. In the entire being, the eternal kingdom, there is no standstill. Everything is based on communication and evolution. Know that like communicates with like. With every state of consciousness that is already unfolded. After the first cycle of evolution, the spiritual mineral kingdom begins the second cycle of evolution, that of will in the nature kingdom. In the entire radiation of the mineral kingdom, the growing consciousness to the divine will becomes noticeable in nature.
2: Gabriele continues to explain, "My spiritual divine teacher, Brother Emmanuel, went to great lengths to give me the growing prophetess of God, an understanding of the divine knowledge for the prophetic teaching office. He revealed, in all 7x7 courses of eons, the basic law of the being is effective, order, will, wisdom, earnestness, kindness, love, and meekness. The entire basic law of life is contained in the matured mineral kingdom, but not yet active. A person would say it is dormant. The next cycle of evolution begins. A mighty wave of light ether draws through the cradle of evolution and takes from the mineral kingdom the fully developed state of the mineral and raises it into the law of the nature of will. The primordial atomic development begins. In the cradle of evolution to the evolution of plants, it continues in the law of nature of will. My teacher, Brother Emmanuel, thus Gabriele, paused again and again and revealed, please understand me. I am placing a 7-dimensional event into your 3-dimensional words. Dear fellow people, the teaching material of Brother Emmanuel, the cherub of divine wisdom from the eternal kingdom, can be passed on by a human being only with 3-dimensional words. The one who grasps the depth in the words has the gain of life in himself, God in him, God in us. Over and over again, Brother Emmanuel pointed out to me, Gabriele, that the eternal kingdom, the kingdom of God, is 7-dimensional and that human words are very limited. He revealed and expressed the following with reservation. The human words and the existence of human beings in general, by this he meant our life on earth, could also lie below the level of the 3 dimensions. With my words, my divine teacher always drew my attention to the fact that the subject matter is contained in 3-dimensional words, and that in the first evolutionary crystal, in the developing mineral, all predispositions to the filiation of God are already inherent. Brother Emmanuel explained, the repetitions as well, which you need for the spiritual teaching material, are necessary. In the cradle of evolution of the primordial being, all seven basic forces of the being, from the law of order up to meekness, are at first still dormant. From evolution to evolution, they become active, as do the corresponding colors, forms, and sounds, and the polarity. People speak of the male and female principle. Brother Emmanuel repeated many a lawful principle so that I, Gabriele, would understand. Everything is contained in all things, the being in the being, up to a matured nature being, which, via a duality, giving and receiving, is raised to the filiation of God.
0: Bruder Emmanuel offenbart weiter.
1: Brother Emmanuel continued. The next cycle of consciousness in the cradle of evolution of the plant kingdom is the growing and maturing in the second basic power, the basic power of will. In the cradle of development, the plant kingdom, the let there be begins with the grasses. Spoken with human words, at the beginning of their evolution, the grasses have only one or two blades. Even the shape, the color, and the sound are merely suggested. However, every being that has become form, that develops toward the all life, has the corresponding volume of sending and receiving, even if it has not yet been completely awakened. Communication, sending and receiving, takes place cycle by cycle. The communication from the mineral kingdom to the plant kingdom is balanced. Now, the sending and receiving in the plant kingdom begins to develop further. Again, an impulse from the Divine Teacher, Brother Emmanuel. Please understand everything you receive with three-dimensional words only in terms of its meaning. Otherwise, it will be difficult for you to understand the depth that comes from the core of being of your soul. The images that rise from the very basis of your soul are seven-dimensional. What you express is the three-dimensional word. Many a person will think, incredible, or I can't believe that. What I, Brother Emmanuel, reveal comes from the kingdom of God, which is eternity. Eternity is simply eternal, set in neither time nor space. Therefore, the truth, spoken in the three dimensions, sounds strange and often unbelievable. But it is as it is. The eternal kingdom simply has no time and no human language. Therefore, there is an interpreter called a prophet. In the four mighty planes of development, the evolutionary cradle of the being, one evolutionary cycle after the other takes place without time and space. There is no standstill, solely evolution, because every standstill contains regression and dissolution in itself. Brother Emmanuel repeats, the omnipotence of God, the center of the being, the sanctum, also called the omnipotent wheelwork, gives the inexhaustible divine atomic light ether from the eternal fullness of the law for every unfoldment of life. For each heavenly plane, for each eon course, the inexhaustible ethereal divine atomic light ether presets the image, that is, the matrix, for the eternal being, for instance, also the design of the buildings, which are filled by the divine beings, the spirit beings. The inexhaustible, ethereal, divine atomic light ether also creates the matrix for the evolution in the planes of development of the cradle of evolution, as well as each and every color and form, each and every fragrance and sound, and not lastly, the mentality of the developing spirit being, its name, and the duality connection. For a better understanding, Brother Emmanuel gave the following brief hint. In the pre-creations to the primordial creation, everything was structured in countless images and laid out in matrices for the eternal being, the eternal kingdom.
2: Brother Emmanuel continued to reveal, in the kingdom of nature of will, innumerable grasses of the most varying species are formed in rhythms and cycles. Each specific species has its color and form, its fragrance, and also its corresponding sending potential. This unceasing drawing and creating takes place in unity with all eons. Every fine material developed plant structure has its developed sending and receiving volume and is in communication with the state of consciousness that the unfolded plant species has already developed, as well as with the kingdom of minerals. Thus, it can be said that in the tiniest is the all-being, and in the all-being is the tiniest. Everything in the all-ethereal cycle of the courses of eons is evolution, the same as sending and receiving, as communication. It continues in the cradle of evolution. With the words development cycles, people would speak of births or of the evolutionary body. However, we will stay with the cradle of evolution, with the formation of entities into fully completed beings, the spirit beings. Brother Emmanuel repeated, the primordial being, the primordial creation, the eternal homeland of all divine beings is created in mighty cycles of evolution, consciousness state by consciousness state, in countless forms, colors, sounds, and fragrances. Everything is attuned to each other with the utmost precision. Every form, every color, every sound, and every fragrance is consciousness, and each nuance of consciousness has its specific sending and receiving volume. All in all, it is one single harmony and symphony of form, color, sound, and fragrance. The divine teacher, Brother Emmanuel, gave me, Gabriele, more teachings on the four divine planes of development. The nature kingdoms of will are in themselves one single symphony. Each structure of nature is and shows itself to be a small entity in itself. It is already a delicate revelation of life. The small nature entities, whether they are flowers or shrub formations, or even the tree symphonies with their fruit-like formations, irradiate what they are, life forms of nature. Their communication symphony is one with the mineral kingdom, whose radiation volume they have already unfolded. Symphonies upon symphonies, sounds upon sounds, emanate from the nature entities, the nature forms. The fragrance of the nature kingdoms is also one single harmony, attuned to color and form. Likewise, the sound of each plant species is a symphony in the all-orchestra, in the all-eternal being. From the completed cycle of evolution of the nature kingdom of will, it continues to the plane of evolution of the divine wisdom, thus into the next cycle of development. A mighty wave of evolution, also called an ethereal wave, raises the completed plant forms from the second plane of evolution into the third level of evolution, the level of wisdom.
1: The cherub of divine wisdom revealed more. In the cradle of evolution of wisdom, it now continues with the developing consciousness to the animal being. Gradually, the plant forms, the plant beings, change into animals. In a long cycle, almost imperceptibly, the transformation begins from a matured, complete plant species to the animal. The first step of development of consciousness is a misshapen animal species, half plant, half animal. It is the rudiment to an animal being. For the spiritual children of the dual pairs, it is always an experience on how a matured plant being develops into an animal species. Although each of the children has experienced this development up to the spiritual child itself, for them, it is part of the learning material of the four planes of development. Mind you, all spirit children go to school in the four planes of development in order to continue to unfold the sending and receiving volume as spirit children. As beings of the being, they learn to activate and expand the comprehensive sending and receiving potential of the being. They activate within themselves the radiation of all planetary systems of spiritual suns and dwelling planets. They learn how the seven prism suns, the 7x7 eon courses, move through the sanctum to absorb more life forces, that is, ethereal powers. They learn to unfold every cosmic ethereal drawing and creating radiation of the ether atoms, the innumerable cosmic energetic rays. In this learning process of the all-being, there is also the all-communication to all divine beings, the spirit beings. At each step of learning, the spirit child matures and grows into the spirit being, the perfect being of the being. In this maturing process, the divine being becomes the heir to infinity, to the being in the being, the law of love for God and neighbor. The love for God and neighbor is the primordial, eternal law. It is the all-heritage of every perfect spiritual being. We now go back again to the cradle of evolution, of the four planes of development. Gabriele continues. Surely my

0: Each sending and receiving volume is precisely attuned to the 7x7 eon courses, for it is the all law that radiates through all things and that is the absolute communication, that is, the primordial, eternal all law, the being. Since all divine beings, all of being, are the law, the all radiation is the all communication. If from the kingdom of God, the eternal being, the being is revealed through people, then the numbers of the three-dimensional language are used. The eternal kingdom, the eternal all-law, the primordial being, has no numbers and therefore no numerical code.
1: Gabriele passes on what Brother Emmanuel, the cherub of divine wisdom, revealed to her. He said, "We are now with the developing animal in the cradle of evolution, the third basic power, the plane of development of wisdom. As in all cycles of evolution, the sending and receiving already begins, also in the evolutionary consciousness of the half-plant, half-animal. The beginning is always the let there be, and thus the half-plant and half-animal being means, I am starting to become an animal species. As inconspicuous as the first animal species is, it already takes up communication with all plant and mineral species. The further development, that is, the unfolding of the animal life, takes place in unimaginable rhythms and cycles. The rhythms are cycles of evolution. They gradually bring forth the form and, at the same time, the color and the sound. During the further course of development, the evolution to the giving and receiving principle begins. People speak of the male and female principles. With the developing animal consciousness, the evolution of the third basic power becomes more and more a work of the deed. Bringing animal species together begins with joint actions for the mineral and plant kingdoms. This means that the same species, the same animal entities, connect with the same state of consciousness. This takes place via sending and receiving, via communication. The development, the maturing and growing of the corresponding animal form also continues in the particle structure. One particle after another strings together. It continues without interruption in rhythms and cycles. The animal beings that are close to the fourth step of development of earnestness, of weighing and measuring, gladly and consciously linger in the gardens of the eternal kingdom among the divine beings, the spirit beings. The cherub, Brother Emmanuel, paused and explained to me, Gabriele, when using your words and speaking of short or long, then don't forget that I am revealing all this to you in your mother tongue. In the language of three dimensions, there is simply long, short, above, below, right, left, yesterday and today, etc., etc. Not, however, in the eternal kingdom. My divine teacher, Brother Emmanuel, gave me, the pupil, the following tip. Human beings have the language of forgetting. The eternal law is all communication, and in the planes of development, it is evolution and the development of sending and receiving according to the state of consciousness. I, Gabriele, asked my teacher for further explanations with the question, how does that take place? Brother Emmanuel revealed,

0: The eternal law is the all-permeating life which knows no beginning and no end. It flows gently and flows throughout the being, the infinite eternal kingdom and all divine beings. It is the all-being, the all-life which sends and receives. The all-communication is also called the breath of God.
1: Gabriele asked another question to her divine teacher. Why can't the human being receive the all-being, if indeed the entire all sins? The answer? Only that person receives who has oriented his soul particles, his soul and brain cells or body cells to the all-sender, God. To receive the all-word, the all-being, means to live in accordance with God's commandments through Moses and according to the teachings of Jesus, the Christ, composed in his Sermon on the Mount. Humankind, every single individual, is his personal law through his know-it-all attitude, which he expresses in words, gestures, and behavior patterns, and defends in many ways. From this point of view, everyone is his own best friend, whom he defends. In this way, the one is against the other, and thus also one country is against the other. War slogans also usually come from people who have arrived at the top rung of the ladder of personal success. Behind the illusion of having to defend the country, if there is no other way, with weapons, not seldom there is a so-called compulsory religion with its God of religion. And to me, Gabriele, Brother Emmanuel, revealed, in the earthly pre-existences, you were frequently a human being among human beings, and you were trained and guided by me, the cherub of his eternal wisdom, to assume this worldwide divine task of receiving the eternal word in the present time, and to give it as a human being in your present mother tongue, as the prophetess of God, with the present name of Gabriele. The teacher, the cherub of his eternal wisdom, further revealed, once again, I am your companion and spiritual teacher who prepares you for the eternal word. I frequently raise the eternal word of the eternal being from your soul in order to teach what had already been given to human beings in pre-existences, in order to now pass it on in your mother tongue. Now, back to the cradle of evolution of the eternal kingdom. Every step of evolution, whether mineral, plant, or animal, is an expansion of consciousness and has the corresponding sending and receiving volume. The further development takes place in these rhythms and cycles. The all-being simply is flowing life, the eternal law. For the human being, many things are not comprehensible, but the eternal kingdom is simply seven-dimensional and absolute. In the all-being, the all life, there is no standstill. Just as the eons, mind you, the 7 times 7 eons, flow through the sanctum, the all wheelwork, they receive the light ether. In the same rhythm, the 4 planes of development of the cradle of evolution of the being flow.
0: The cherub of divine wisdom explained further to Gabriele, the evolution of consciousness in the animal kingdom takes a somewhat longer time to develop and mature than in the mineral and plant kingdoms. Each evolutionary cycle builds on the last cycle, and as far as our teaching material is concerned, now moves toward the next, let there be, toward the 4th plane of consciousness, the plane of consciousness of the nature beings, and from there it proceeds to the filiation of God. I repeat for better understanding. From the first small ray of light, I call it the small crystal, the process of evolution toward the filiation of God already begins. It is an unceasing drawing, creating, and becoming. Life develops and matures from light impulse to light impulse, to further becoming and maturing up to the goal of the filiation of God. This means that in the cradle of evolution, there is a constant drawing, creating, and becoming toward the next step, the filiation of God. No evolutionary cycle is like the other. Brother Emmanuel spoke further. Once more, I want to go back to the evolutionary cycle of the 3rd step of evolution, the level of wisdom, God's work of the deed. On the 3rd plane of evolution, it is, one helps the other. The entities, the animal beings on this state of consciousness, experience and comprehend what unity means. They experience the 1st steps of drawing and creating. In the animal kingdom of the animal beings, drawing means perception. The further developed animal consciousness draws from its already developed state of consciousness and approaches its neighbor. Without being asked, the animal beings approach their neighbor and make contact. Gently and in understanding, they lay their head, like their cheek, against that of their neighbor. This means we understand each other. To make friends is to live the unity, to be with one another. Together they now also go into the gardens of the spirit beings and are greeted with joy and welcome, because unity is life, and true life is the love for God and neighbor. Gabriele explains, again and again, my teacher, the cherub of eternal wisdom, reminds me not to forget that human words are 3-dimensional and that he uses the words of the 3 dimensions, and that words like fast, short, or longer have contents that correspond to the 3 dimensions, and that the eternal word is simply eternal.
1: The cherub of divine wisdom revealed more to Gabriele. In the cradle of evolution, it continues tirelessly from evolution of consciousness to evolution of consciousness, from spiritual divine birth to further spiritual evolutionary birth. In countless evolutionary steps, in rhythms and cycles of consciousness, the matured animal species approaches the 4th cycle of evolution. A mighty ray of light takes up the matured animal species of the 3rd step of evolution and brings it gently and lovingly embraced to the fourth step of evolution, into the realm of evolution to the nature being. I, Gabriele, asked Brother Emmanuel what the plant and animal species look like in the kingdom of God. Brother Emmanuel's answer: the impulse-giving energies for the all-being are the primordial atom of the primordial love and the primordial wisdom. They preset the process of drawing and creating for the life and also release the forming atoms. For everything that takes on form or shape, the primordial atom, the primordial love and the primordial wisdom presets everything. Everything is the primordial atomic light ether in form, color, fragrance, and sound. Brother Emmanuel revealed: matter, the material cosmos, including the planet Earth and the nature kingdoms, is nothing other than transformed down light ether, and is so degenerated that one can speak of a mutilation of life. In the eternal kingdom, in the kingdom of God, there are no shadows, there is no degeneration. The eternal being is radiated throughout by the eternal law of life, which is unity. The eternal kingdom, the being, is the law of love for God and neighbor, which makes no differences. The law of the eternal kingdom is the giving all love. Every state of consciousness receives. Everything lives and weaves in the law of unity. Every state of consciousness shines and irradiates its light of evolution. Everything is based on sending and receiving. Everything is evolution, the same as communication.
0: Brother Emmanuel continued to reveal: now we are at the fourth step of evolution, that of earnestness, in the let there be toward the nature being. This is a mighty cycle of evolution. The animal being begins to take on a different form. At the beginning, the developing being is now half animal, half being. As already revealed several times, the corresponding sending and receiving also begins immediately. The fourth plane of evolution indicates what will happen. Very gradually, the animal life takes on other forms toward the nature being. It is a truly sublime sight, thus the cherub of his wisdom reveals. Slowly and carefully, the animal body changes. From within, from the inner center of the animal consciousness, the let there be takes on the form of a nature being. The arms, the hands change. The head changes. Forehead, eyes, ears, nose and mouth very gradually change into a childlike visage. Slowly and gently, the upper body as well as legs and feet change according to the divine rhythm. What is revealed so briefly is a very long development of consciousness. The rhythms and cycles, the weaving and being take place in the divine courses of eons of the fourth plane of development, that of the divine earnestness, which approaches the sanctum, the wheelwork of the giving being, by way of the corresponding prism sun. By the way, thus explained the divine teacher, Brother Emmanuel, the prism suns, as the name suggests, open up the silvery white of the primordial light into the color nuances and pass them on to the corresponding aeon, which then transfers the color to the plane of development assigned to it. Everything, whether color, form, fragrance, or sound, is in absolute accord with the aeons. Everything irradiates what is transmitted from the primordial Adam, primordial love, and primordial wisdom to the innumerable entities that have become form. We return again to the fourth plane of evolution. The growing and developing nature beings receive increased light ether through the release of the primordial Adam, the primordial love and primordial wisdom. Through this, the father-mother principle, the attributes of filiation unfold. Like the rising dawn, the father-mother principle begins to shine. The mentality and the name of the developing child begin to form, as does the father-mother being, the duality that gives the child further life, the unity, the life that is the all-being. In this process of becoming, the filiation of God awakens in the nature being. To behold this is an uplifting sight for all divine families, for all spirit beings over and over again. One of the most beautiful and intense experiences for the respective duality is how the nature being becomes a child, and the awakening of its mentality, its name, and its family affiliation to the respective duality that raises the matured nature being to the filiation of God.
1: Gabriele continued, using our human three-dimensional words, Brother Emmanuel explained the meaning of duality. The woman and the man, the dual pair, form a cocoon of rays, a magnetic aura that attracts the nature being that belongs to them. Slowly and deliberately, the matured and therefore knowing nature being approaches. The dual pair, the parents united with the father-mother God, radiate joy, love and welcome to the approaching nature being. Slowly and tangibly, well cared for, the nature being enters the cocoon of rays of the dual pair and recognizes its parents, the dual pair. Visibly and taken into the unity of the being, the nature being develops in the cocoon of rays into the child of the dual pair, in the father-mother being. In a very long rhythm, in the cocoon of rays, the nature being unfolds into the father-mother child. Slowly and carefully, and in a spiritual divine rhythm, the nature being absorbs the cocoon of rays of its parents-to-be. This continues until the cocoon of rays has completely merged into the nature being. The cocoon of rays absorbed by the nature being brings about the complete change to the perfect filiation. Now it is the child of its parents, consciously and firmly established in itself, the child of the dual pair, the parent pair. The parents, the dual pair, are in absolute harmony with their child and united in the Father, Mother, God, the Being. Let it be repeated. All spiritual divine families, all spirit beings of the Being, are united in the Father, Mother, God, who is the life of filiation, the state of being son and daughter. The child is now a spirit child and, by way of the absorbed cocoon of rays of the parents, has all 7 × 7 eons in itself as radiation. The first 4 are the drawing and creating eons, and the other 3 are the filiation attributes. Because all eon courses are contained in the others, the spiritual divine heritage of each divine being is the essence of the 7 × 7 ethereal rays, the being in the being. In the sanctum, the mighty all-being, all spirit children and spirit beings feel at home. The eternal Heavenly Father takes all His spirit children into His fatherly aura. He is the primordial Father of all His children, His sons and daughters. But that is not all. In love and unity, the spirit children experience the primordial Father, the kindness and love of the being, and feel the desire for the fulfillment of the active all communication to all heavenly spirit beings, to all spiritual suns and planets, and thus to all heavenly planes, to every radiation of the being, no matter in which heavenly plane, in which universal cosmos. Let it be repeated. There is no distance in the eternal being. Everything is communication. There is no here and there, and everything is unity in the spirit being, the heir to the being. The being is thus the heritage of the divine beings, of the spirit beings. The spirit children learn to activate the all radiation in themselves, the being in the being. In the learning school, the 4 planes of development, the particle structure of the divine body, which is built in the spiritual particle structure, gradually unfolds. The being, the divine body and the being, the eternal kingdom, are spiritual light ether, drawing and creating predispositions of the spirit beings from the primordial atom of primordial love and primordial wisdom. The being, the divine body and the being, the eternal kingdom, is the eternal law, the love for God and neighbor.
0: The cherub of divine wisdom, Brother Emmanuel repeated, already in the tiniest crystal of light, the development to a spirit being is inherent, as well as the divine spiritual particle structure, people would say, the ethereal body. The spirit child in the learning school of the 4 planes of development draws, creates, and unfolds in its particle structure the infinite radiation volume of the eternal kingdom. For the awakening of all cosmic forces in the spirit child, people would use the words, they were merely dormant. Yes, everything, the whole being of creation, the entire all law is dormant in all divine forms of evolution. The spirit children in the learning school of the four planes of development awaken, that is, unfold all the energies of the all, every so-called dormant fiber of the all radiation in the mineral kingdom, in nature, in the animal kingdom, and in the maturing nature being. In the learning volume of the four planes of development lies the growth of the spirit child and the maturity to the completion of a matured spirit being. As already revealed, infinity, the all being, the all law, is the all heritage of every spirit being. Every completed spirit being has communication to all energies of the being, to all divine beings, and to every law ray in infinity. The divine teacher, Brother Emmanuel, revealed, that which constitutes a divine being is difficult to pass on using three-dimensional words. Stated simply and plainly, it is the eternal home of all divine beings, the sons and daughters of God. The cherub of divine wisdom revealed the following. With the three-dimensional words of the growing instrument of God, I, the cherub of his wisdom, the third basic power before God's eternal throne, have passed on what was possible. Let it be repeated once more. All in all, it is the eternal home of all divine beings. In this all-consciousness of the eternal being, I, the cherub of his eternal wisdom, want to pass on the words of the Christ of God. Come all to him, the Christ of God. He is the way to the eternal Father's house, to the eternal home. Christ has achieved the victory over the fall realm. It is finished. The eternal wisdom and the Father Mother God has accomplished it. It is done. The cherub of his eternal wisdom called Brother Emmanuel on earth, the teacher and companion of the instrument of God, Gabriele.
1: Dear listeners, we assume that most of us would like to let what we have heard resonate in us, and that many a one would like to thank God the Eternal in silence for this insight into the Kingdom of God. Therefore, we take our leave of one another and wish you and all of us his strength for further steps homeward, back into the eternal kingdom of God, our homeland. The texts of these two programs are available for reading here. Here in the Ark of the Covenant of the Free Spirit, in the tent of God among the people for all the nations of this earth, and nowhere else. Goodbye and greetings in God.

0: Greetings in God, dear listeners, and a warm welcome to another inner devotional in which Gabriele, the prophetess and emissary of God in our time, gives further interpretations and explanations to the eternal law of God, the absolute law, which is our true life. In the work of Revelation, the great cosmic teachings of Jesus of Nazareth to his apostles and disciples who could understand them, Christ tells us, the true Self, the all-encompassing, mighty I Am, communicates with you, and you are the radiance of beauty. You are the pure, the noble and fine, the sublime, because you dwell in yourself, in the eternal Self, in the Being, and because you are what heaven is, beauty, purity, the noble, the fine, the sublime, the kindness, the selfless love.
1: Our pure spiritual body consists of all that was conveyed to us through the teachings of the Lord, in which the entire being vibrates. Every one of us will again find their way to the inner beauty, the inner purity, the inner nobility, the fine and sublime, the kindness and the selfless love. We often find it difficult to apply this high absolute standard to ourselves. A picture could help us so that these aspects of the eternal inner life become a more tangible reality for us. In the picture, we can resolve for the highest ideal and likewise create it in ourselves. The highest ideal is what we are in the eternal being. Beauty, purity, nobility, the fineness, sublimity, kindness and selfless love. We resolve for this, however it is not what we are yet. We will create it in ourselves by setting our sights on it over and over again. This highest image is our true being. If we want to attain what it contains, then the inner helper and advisor, Christ, will support us. Each day, he points out to us our weaknesses, our shortcomings, our sinfulness. To develop the longing for this sublimity of our true nature, we should bring to mind what we are striving for. We consciously orient ourselves to the highest ideal, the being, by resolving for it. While doing this, we should not give room to any negative thoughts. If we think negatively, then we should immediately set up a warning sign for ourselves. Stop! I do not want to move this negative thought anymore. If we ask Christ for help and support, we will recognize what the negative thoughts, that is, our sinful aspects, want to tell us. Perhaps they want to tell us that we should clear up several things, that we should ask our neighbor for forgiveness. If we do this as quickly as possible and again resolve for our ideal picture, then we have not granted any more room to these human thoughts. Through this, no further negative thoughts could take hold in our conscious mind. The more often we move negative thoughts, the more they intervene in our life and become our life. This means that they become programs in our brain cells, which then burden us again and again, which bestir themselves again and again, and which stimulate us again and again to think the same or similar things. The more often we think the same and similar things, the farther we remove ourselves from our ideal picture, from our true being. If we give room to the negative, then we fill ourselves with unlawfulness and no longer grasp who we are deep in our soul, the beauty, the immortal, the eternal youth, the heaven, the purity, the eternal law, which unites all beings in God, the inner nobility, the fine, the sublime, the kindness, and the selfless love. Then we feel ourselves far removed from the words, our true being. Because we have given more and more room in our life to the negative. We have filled ourselves with negativity. Now it fills us up. To wherever we look or listen, we call up only our unlawful aspects. The result of this is that our life becomes ever harder and ever darker. So that such a thing cannot happen, we should consciously give room to the positive, the divine, in our thinking and living. A help for this can be to make ourselves aware of this highest ideal picture, our true being. Are we aware that we are on earth to become divine again? Then we also take the first step to put order in our life, to unravel our human thoughts with a question, what do I think? When we unravel the world of our thoughts step by step, then we will also recognize ourselves more and more and experience who we are. Only self-recognition can tell us who we presently are. It points out our human aspects that we should clear up with the help of Christ. Once we have cleared it up with the help of Christ, then we should no longer commit the recognized humanness, the sin. We don't always manage this step of putting the positive into practice right away. By clearing it up with the help of Christ, the negative potential of this recognized and cleared up sinfulness has abated. It has been transformed into positive power, but the corresponding negative programs are still in our brain. In order to now no longer feel, think, and act as we did until now, we have to come to the point where we are able to apply the higher principles of the law. We have to decide for higher values and higher ideals to be able to take the next step to God, to our divine heritage.
2: Christus sagt weiter zu uns:
0: Christ said further to us, "The Son of Love has the language of light. The Son of Love shines in you and through you. Your nature is the radiance of the Sun, of selfless love. Be still, completely still. Nothing and no one stirs in you. The holy order of the temple, which you are, is the radiant selfless love, the Sun of Justice, the delight of your life, the I Am."
1: The Sun of Love has the language of light. We heard about the crystal that radiates the law, the being, from all its facets. The crystal with its facets is the Sun of Love, for the law of God is love. The one who has become a crystal in God is without shadow, because infinity, the true being, knows no shadow. The one who fulfills the law, the shadowless, eternally flowing, radiant law, is permeated.

0: increase your inner happiness and the communication to the all-being, because in the long run, only that serves us that serves all beings.
1: Those who give their best each day, oriented to the fullness that is God in them, without expecting thanks and recognition, will very soon learn and experience that they are giving from the fullness that knows no limits.
2: Realize again and again, anew, that whatever we persistently think, both positively and negatively, is what we become. That is then carried out in us and in our environment.
0: Move great thoughts in yourself, because you are greater than you think.
1: Stay with your rules for life. Stay with yourself. Stop waging a battle against your neighbor. That is lost life force.
2: Be alert toward yourself. This is the chance to quickly change yourself toward the positive.
0: Reconcile with your neighbor. Do good.
1: Cultivate God-willed thoughts. Be willing to help and be understanding.
2: Learn to belong to yourself. Become one in and with yourself. Then you will also make and keep peace with your fellow human beings.
0: Again and again, collect your positive thoughts and direct them toward the powers of the Christ of God in you. Actualize His teachings. Then you will gain the strength to successfully fight every weakness, and you will be the victor.
1: Gabriele continues, become aware daily that your inner being is a cosmic being. The powers in you are the kingdom of God. They serve all things and all people. For this reason, think about the true welfare of all human beings, all beings, all being. That is the common good.
2: Gabriele gave another principle. Only those who have become spiritual heroes are truly forbearing. Their soul is above the all-too-humanness in this world. Those who have attained heroism and forbearance with Christ will never consciously harm a human being or an animal or a plant, nor will they betray their fellow human beings.
1: Anyone who has become empty of every all-too-human quality will be full of light. But the one who is divided between one time God, then again the world, joins the darkness. Jesus said, either for or against me.
0: And Gabriele encouraged us. The application of these rules for life strengthens our faith, consolidates our trust in Christ, and increasingly establishes the connection with Him, who is the power, the light, and the true life in us. Dear listeners, we are at the end of a powerful teaching hour, rich in content, and we are free. God, our Father, created us as free beings, as His sons and daughters. Thus, the countless teachings from divine wisdom are also an offer that we can accept and try out if we want to. During this teaching hour, Gabriele has given many hints and also specific rules for life that help us to attain contentment and inner happiness. Which one appealed to us the most? As we heard, everyone is the architect of his own fortune. If we want, we can start with this sentence, with this principle, and step by step become the reformer of our lives.

lives. For today, we take our leave of you until the next time when it is again. The true school is life. Goodbye and greetings in God.

A dog looks at you expectantly. A cat withdraws and hides. What's going on in the animals? In the book, You the Animal, You the Human Being, which has higher values, you learn what influence our feelings and thoughts have on animals and how we can communicate with them. Read, for instance, how the animal's scent a person's thought pictures and how we can convey to them in pictures what we are planning, for instance, when a trip to the veterinarian is intended. All animals are children of creation and live in God, the loving Creator Spirit. How do we treat them? In this book, a revelation from the eternal kingdom given through the prophetess of God, Gabriele, we learn, people of the new era will live with the animals, plants, and minerals. They will understand one another because they speak one language, the language of selfless love. A unique book which teaches us to respect all life, to refine ourselves, and to find a new way of dealing with animals. You the Animal, You the Human Being, which has higher values? Available from Gabriela Publishing House, The Word. 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

0: Der Ruf vieler Urchristen.
1: The call of many original Christians to all original Christians worldwide and those who think in the spirit of the love for God and neighbor. Watch over the word from our eternal homeland. Watch over the word from the kingdom of God. Watch over the word of love for God and neighbor, which is our eternal homeland.
2: Watch over the word of peace. Watch over the word of unity of people, nature, and animals. Watch over the word, which is our path into the eternal kingdom, into the Father's house. Watch over the word from the cornucopia of the divine wisdom. Watch over the word of the Christ of God. Watch over His word, eternal presence.
3: It is the love for God and neighbor, the glad tidings of peace and the unity of all being. God is love. Therefore, watch over nature and all that is a part of her. Love, the same as the love for God and neighbor, is the highest good. It is our true eternal being.
1: In this awareness, we take our leave. His word, eternal presence. Greetings in God.

0: Liebe Mitmenschen, diese Meditation ist eine Meditation, um zu lernen.
1: Dear fellow people, this meditation is a meditation for learning. With this is meant to get to know our body, our organs, glands, muscles, and all the components of our physical body even more intensely. With all that we hear or read in the way of spiritual material, we should realize that people, I too, Gabriella, also a human being, can never prove the free spirit, the true spirit of God.
0: Jedem von uns Menschen ist es möglich,
1: it is possible for each of us people to prove the omnipresent Spirit, God, to ourselves by walking the path of self-knowledge and self-awareness step by step. The help to get to know ourselves is, for one thing, the Ten Commandments of God through Moses, and for another, the content of the Sermon on the Mount of Jesus of Nazareth. Moreover, each day, and this several times a day, we can realize that the all-wise power, God, lives and is active in us for every soul, and every person is the temple of the Almighty God, who is the free spirit of infinity. Now we begin. We want to concentrate on our breathing in order to gradually get in the mood for the learning meditation. If we have the possibility to withdraw and sit on a chair, then we assume an upright sitting position with both feet on the floor. If it's possible to sit by an open window or to go outside, then do this, for we begin, as stated, with our breathing.
0: Atem ist Leben.
1: Breath is life. We concentrate on our breathing and learn how it comes and goes. Comes and goes. We breathe in and out, in and out. While doing so, we accompany our breathing with our feelings, how it comes and goes, comes and goes. And so we breathe in and out, in and out, in and out.
0: Wir atmen nun etwas.
1: We now inhale somewhat more deeply and then exhale, in and out. Now we breathe down to our abdomen. We breathe in and go with our breathing down to our abdomen. And we exhale slowly and consciously. We breathe down into our abdomen. And exhale slowly and consciously. We inhale into our abdomen. And exhale slowly and consciously.
0: Entsprechend unserem
1: Körper. We now let it breathe according to our body rhythm. Our breath comes and goes. Comes and goes. Comes and goes.
0: Nun atmen wir unseren Organen bewusst.
1: Now we consciously breathe our breath to our organs by now going with it to an organ we have addressed. We place our right hand on our heart and go with our breath to our heart. We breathe in and go with our breath to our heart. Now we briefly hold our breath and let the life force be effective in our heart. Now we again slowly and consciously exhale. We breathe in. We go with our breath to our heart. We pause briefly and slowly breathe out. Once again, we breathe in and go with our breath to our heart. We briefly hold our breath and slowly breathe out again. Once again, we breathe in. We go with our breath to our heart. We pause briefly and slowly breathe out. Now we place our hand on our lungs. We inhale and go with our breath to our lungs. We pause briefly with our breathing and exhale slowly and consciously. We breathe in. We go with our breath to our lungs. We pause briefly. And slowly and consciously breathe out. Once again, we breathe in. We go with our breath to our lungs. We pause briefly with our breathing. And exhale slowly and consciously. According to our body rhythm, we now let it breathe, just as our breathing comes and goes. It breathes. It breathes. It is breathing in us, in and out, in and out.
0: Nun machen wir die gleiche Übung.
1: Now we do the same exercise with our digestive organ. We place our right hand on our digestive organ.
0: Wir atmen ein.
1: We breathe in and go with our breathing to our digestive organ.
0: Wir halten mit der Atmung.
1: We pause briefly with our breathing
0: und lassen die Lebenskraft
1: and let the life force become effective in our digestive organ. Now we slowly and consciously breathe out. We breathe in. We go with our breathing to our digestive organ. We pause briefly and let the life force become effective. And slowly and consciously, we breathe out.
0: Wir atmen ein.
1: We breathe in. We go with our breathing to our digestive organ. We pause briefly with our breathing and slowly breathe out. Once again, we breathe in. We go with our breathing to our digestive organ. We pause briefly with our breathing. And slowly and consciously, we breathe out. Now we let it breathe, just as our breathing comes and goes, comes and goes, comes and goes. It breathes.
0: Bleiben Sie in
1: stay relaxed. If possible, allow no divergent thoughts.
0: Wir atmen ein und aus.
1: We breathe in and out. In and out.
0: Ein
1: in and out. Now we place our right hand on that part of our body we choose. We inhale and go with our breathing to the part of our body we have chosen. Now we briefly hold our breath. And slowly and consciously we breathe out. We inhale and go with our breathing to the chosen part of our body. We pause briefly. And slowly and consciously we breathe out. We inhale all the way to the chosen part of our body. We pause briefly. And slowly and consciously exhale.
0: Nun lassen wir es atmen.
1: Now we let it breathe.
0: Es atmet entsprechend
1: it is breathing in and out according to our body rhythm.
0: Und
1: in and out.
0: Ein
1: in and out.
0: Ein
1: in and out.
0: Nun legen wir abermals unsere rechte Hand.
1: Once again, we place our right hand on a body part of our choice. We inhale and go with our breathing to the chosen part of our body. We pause briefly with our breathing to let the life the omnipresent spirit to become effective in the part of our body we chose. Now we slowly and consciously breathe out. We breathe in and go with our breathing to the chosen part of our body. We pause briefly and slowly and consciously breathe out. Once again, we breathe in and go with our breathing to the body part we have chosen. We pause briefly with our breathing and slowly breathe out. Now we let it breathe. It breathes in and out, in and out, in and out. Stay relaxed. And if possible, listen to what your body wants to tell you. We will take a brief pause.

0: sollten Sie diese Übungen des Öfteren machen.
1: If you do these exercises more frequently, you will very soon experience that you are in contact with your body, because everything is based on communication, that is, sending and receiving. Either you achieve contact with your body via your senses of smell or taste, or even with your organs, glands, muscles, or other components of your body.
0: Das Leben,
1: life, is communicative life, which is active.
0: Mit der Zeit wird es
1: as time passes, you will feel the need to establish and maintain communication with your body. In the process, you will frequently recognize that the breath of God is active in and through your breathing.
0: Denken Sie daran, Gott ist das Leben. Wahres Leben ist Kommunikation.
1: Remember, God is the life.
0: Gesundheit.
1: True life is communication. It is harmony, health. It is the Christ of God in all things and also in your body. If you want to, stay for a while in the rhythm of harmony. If you wish, you could now pray also for your fellow humans and for the Mother Earth with her animals and nature kingdoms.
0: Darf ich Ihnen ein gesundes, friedvolles Leben wünschen?
1: May I wish you a healthy, peaceful life and the cheerfulness that develops from the certainty that God's love is nearer to us than our arms and legs. Good thoughts go with you.
0: Gute Gedanken begleiten Sie, Gabriele.
1: Gabriella.

0: Dear listeners, welcome. We greet you to another reading in the program series, Find Yourself, Words of Life. Just one sentence can brighten our disposition. The words for the life that we are privileged to read today were written by Gabriella, the prophetess and emissary of God, in the book, A Lot of Life. We are merely guests on earth, becoming older or being old. A lot of life. Who doesn't want that? That's why this book is directed to every age, to young people who still have their life before them, to people who are in midlife, and also to those who have already had a number of experiences in life. Today's reading begins with the chapter, Youthful is the person who accepts his age. Gabrielle explains about this. To accept old age means not to age. Those who purposefully focus on the higher values of life during the youth and middle age and strive toward them will remain dynamic and youthful in old age. The human being is his body of thought. What he thinks over and over again is what he becomes. Aging begins with the many laments about how disagreeable life is on earth, that it hurries by so quickly, that the material wealth that he, the human being, has so laboriously acquired and that was his life's work, indeed, his life is melting away, and that at the end of his days, he will be alone and perhaps even a beggar. The moaning and lamenting of such a person applies only to his mortality. He speaks of withering and of those who supposedly have trampled what was beautiful in his life. He thinks about the sweetness of his youth, which has now become meaningless in old age, and much more. The one who revolves only around himself is old, no matter how many years are counted in his earthly existence. People who are concerned only with themselves have not lived their lives during their youth and in the middle of their lives during their maturing time. They let themselves be driven by their thoughts, also by their desires, longings, ideas, and passions, and were preoccupied day after day, from morning to evening, solely with themselves and their material mechanisms of conquest. We human beings choose between youth, old age, and being old. The age in years, however, as has now become clear, does not have to be classified as being old. Many an elderly person can still fulfill many things if he held life in his hands during his youth. Therefore, Gabriella writes further, if only we could speak into the heart of the youth, use every stage of your life for your spiritual growth and maturation, because spiritual maturity means happiness and fulfillment in old age. A person who during his youth and middle age has striven for a higher character formation is also able to gather the roses of life in old age, which means to draw more from the source of life each day, because the age that is lived knows no abstention, but the fulfillment of life. Older people who are practiced in learning bring to life in old age the beautiful, valuable times of youth, which leads them more and more to within, toward their eternal homeland. At some point, each of us human beings will feel and experience that we are merely guests on this earth, and that we cannot keep or preserve anything, because at some point in time, the hour comes for everyone when they have to leave everything, both wealth and poverty. Only the true life that is lived is meaningful, not the pleasure of the earthly existence. Words for life that can help us find ourselves. Therefore, we want to repeat once again Gabriella's words for all of us. Only the true life that is lived is meaningful, not the pleasure of the earthly existence.
1: Gabriele continues, "It is a law of nature that the body's performance decreases over the years. The spirit, however, stays awake and remains alive in the innermost part of the person. Those who have never stopped challenging themselves by viewing and accepting the events of the day as tasks and learning steps will find spiritual renewal in old age and experience the reality that is a gain in life." Gabriele encourages us and gives us hope as she writes, "It is never too late to find the good in ourselves at any age, for life does not come from without, but from within. True life gives us peace and inner certainty that makes us rich in the quality of life. There is security and fascination in understanding, figuring out and living the day. This is the path to the kingdom of God, for every human being is merely a guest on this earth. Even if young people think that they still have many years of time to think about life and old age, from time to time, it would still be appropriate to think about the fact that for everyone the hour comes in which the soul leaves the earth. When this moment will come, nobody knows, whether it will be at a young age or in old age. Those who consider this will already at a young age ask what spiritual growth and spiritual maturity mean. Jesus the Christ gives young and old the invaluable help that everyone can understand. Do not do to others what you do not want to have done to you. Those who keep this ingenious rule of life, who incorporate it into their thinking and behavior and make it the guiding principle in their life and in their earthly existence, will have a life that is rich in experience. Gabriele explains further, "The one who adheres to this axiom refines his senses, his mindset, and way of life. In the world of his thoughts, the wisdoms of life that make life rich become evident. People who apply this rule of life will never be homeless and will not be sad and bitter in old age, waiting for the hour of their passing. The one who fills his life on earth with the rules of life of Jesus the Christ can say, 'Life is everlasting. In Christ, I am eternal life.' It is a law of nature that youth passes away. Youthfulness, however, belongs to the older person who in his youth came to realize that aging is never old age and withering is never spiritual weakness. Although physical strength decreases over the years, the eternal spirit is not impaired by this."
2: With her opened consciousness, Gabriele feels into every age, and from her rich treasure of experiences gives an advice to young people. It is, never stop learning. Gabriele writes, "Young people in particular long for freedom and happiness. The treasure that can truly give us this preciousness cannot, in the long run, be found in the world. Every search in the world is a risk, and at some point leads to disappointment. The happiness that is sought in the world and believed to have been found resembles a Fata Morgana, a mirage. You look forward to going to a beautiful oasis. You imagine yourself resting and being refreshed under the canopy of palm trees and finding your homeland there. But as soon as you think you can grasp the place of happiness with your hands, the supposed oasis begins to melt away and proves to be an illusion, a pretense. Who has not already experienced this? What Gabriele explains in the following sentences is a great help. She writes, hence the advice to find happiness and freedom in our innermost being. The applied golden rule of life of Jesus the Christ is the way to the treasure that is the true life. Thus, God, the life, is the key to wisdom and justice. This is true for young people as well as for people in middle age, and likewise for older people. Those who have grasped the meaning of life will never give up, whether in their youth or in old age. The true life, which can also be called unity, has a certain sense of community. Those who strive for community and unity, who keep the golden rule of life in their life on earth, will not be directed against people, nor will they kill an animal, consume the flesh of an animal, or do violence to Mother Earth. People who personify this consciousness will not be loners, but will taste the sweetness of inner life into old age, and thus fill their days, which will then truly be filled with a lot of life. No matter how old we are, we do not miss out on anything if we develop spiritually. On the contrary, we gain life force because we are living. The heart of the one who fills his young heart with the richness of life will continue to beat in a youthful rhythm in old age. At the end of this chapter, Gabriele gives an outlook. It is words that can help us to find ourselves. We read, the world could recover if more and more people would learn to stand with both feet firmly on the ground and be closer to heaven with the head, with the heart. We human beings are on earth to learn and to follow our path of life, which leads us to inner maturity and alertness. Alertness and wisdom are attained only by those who gradually become aware that life is the treasure of eternity and that solely the Spirit can brighten the soul and keep the body youthful. Dear listeners, with these words from the book, A Lot of Life, we are merely guests on earth, becoming older or being old, which contain a totally new perspective on life, we conclude our reading for today. Have these sentences from Gabriele, the emissary of peace from the kingdom of God, also contributed to brightening your disposition? If yes, then tune in again when it is Find Yourself, Words of Life. Just one sentence can brighten our disposition.

0: a book tip from the Sophia Library, the center of the free spirit. Read books for a better and more aware life. For example, the book, My Life That I Chose Myself. What is life, and why is it so different for every single person? This book shows that our life consists of much more than what we usually perceive. Each day, we are frequently stimulated to recognize ourselves in the bad situations in order to learn from them and to direct our development in time as a human being into the pathways of eternal life. My Life That I Chose Myself, available in the Sophia Library, the Center of the Free Spirit, and from the Gabriela Publishing House, The Word.
1: The Teaching Book, The Age of the Lily, The High Time After the Time, God in Us and We in God. This book by Gabriele, the teaching prophetess and emissary of the Eternal Kingdom, is given for this time and for the coming generations. It indicates the path to God in us and we in God, and allows the reader to dive deeply into the laws of life. Learn that God, the all-power, dwells in every cell of our body, in every blood vessel, and that everything, our entire life, including our body, is based on energy, on sending and receiving. Energy cannot be destroyed, only changed, we read. What does this mean for our life, for our genetic makeup? In terms of our behavior toward the animals and plants, what does our blood say about ourselves? Everything wants to tell us something. In this book, read how, already upon awakening, we set the course for the new day. So what is the message of this day? The teaching book is a companion for all those who set out to find God in themselves. For, as Gabriele writes again and again, we are called upon. A sentence from the book. Wherever we look, wherever we go, everywhere, God, the Creator Spirit, is the speaking all-consciousness. The teaching book, The Age of the Lily, The High Time After the Time, God in Us and We in God, can be ordered at Gabriele Publishing House. 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

Dear children, dear parents, welcome to Liobani, the school for New Jerusalem, for another time, under the sign of the Christ of God, the love for God and neighbor. You may be wondering, what is the Liobani school? Well, in the Liobani school, we learn, among other things, the fundamental lesson of life: do to others as you would want them to do to you. Of course, toward people, but also toward animals and all of nature. If we live according to this motto, we will become a happy and peaceful person. And another question you may be asking is, who is Liobani? Well, Liobani is an angel being who guides and instructs the spirit children in the eternal spiritual worlds. What Liobani wants to say to all human people on the earth, of all ages, had to be written down for us in our human language, because, of course, as an angel, Liobani doesn't have a human voice and doesn't speak with human words. This translation from the heavenly to our earthly language was undertaken by a very special person. It is Gabriele, the prophetess of God, who has written down all of Liobani's teachings in a book. Today, in the School for New Jerusalem, Liobani talks about setting a course. Surely, you must have already asked yourself occasionally what you might want to choose as a profession once you grow up, or what you want to do that is different in your life than what your parents did. Maybe you have heard your grandpa or grandma say to you, you have to set your course for later. But what does that actually mean? And how should we set our course in the first place? Do you want to know what Liobani says about this? Do you? Well, listen to this. Dear brother, dear sister, you are now setting a course for your life as an adult. Surely you have planned a great deal for your life on earth. At your age, the growing youth are of the opinion that they can do many things better in life than the adults, of whom they know are dissatisfied with their lives and consequently often begin and end their day in a grumpy and cantankerous way. Dear brothers and sisters, every person and every soul, everyone has to recognize one day that they do not live in the temporal so as to enjoy life to the fullest. That is, to get rid of all manners and morals and be unrestrained and self-indulgent. A person should recognize why their soul is in an earthly garment, that is, a human being. If people accept the day as it is given to them and make the best of it, then they will remain youthful and dynamic from within, well into old age. This means we have it in our hands how we set the course for our life, if we make good use of our days. Therefore, let's not be distracted by what others do, how others act, and what we see on television or in the internet. That is not our world, but a completely different world, which will not lead us to freedom or dynamism. However, this is what Liobani wants to lead us to: freedom, joy, happiness, a life in harmony and dynamism. Therefore, Liobani advises us to develop our own consciousness and not to simply copy or adopt the consciousness of others. For example, how they speak into the media. Let us listen to what Liobani further explains about this. Your soul is in a physical body. You are a human being so that you again learn the high ideals and values of the soul, of the kingdom of God, and are able to live in freedom, health, happiness, and contentment. Who does not wish this?
All people long for happiness, security, contentment, health, money and possessions. Most people put all their respective forces into fulfilling their earthly wishes. Most of them have to work hard. Others build up positions of power for themselves or profit from their inventions or do not shy away from intrigues and fraud. To fulfill such worldly desires is often merely an illusionary gain. Many a one who works hard and saves can indeed afford more in this world than others. If, however, you gain insight into their way of thinking and living, you see that despite their worldly goods, they are dissatisfied and often even unhappy. True contentment comes from within and from a lawful and straightforward life. Liobany said this more than 30 years ago. That is a very long time for you. But is it still valid for us, for you, today? Of course. Heavenly principles, ethics and morals never change. They were proclaimed already hundreds of years ago by the great prophets of God and will always remain valid. Therefore, we should again develop what lies within us, in our soul, which is our consciousness that makes us happy and free, and not what others say, mean, or do, or what the internet or television programs make us believe we should do. You surely have noted this, haven't you? For example, the commercials on TV tell us that we must have this or that in order to be happy or to impress our friends. Or you see a television program with crude language, but everybody laughs and applauds. And perhaps now you are even envious of their funny success and consider adopting such language or behavior. So before you start saving money to buy those very important items, before you adopt behavior patterns of others who may seem to be cool, you should take a moment and listen within to feel if you really need this or that to become happy, or if you really can identify with certain behaviors of others. Are you true to yourself, or do you want to please others and live up to their standards? Liobany tells us that true contentment comes only from within and not through external gadgets and paraphernalia that we think we absolutely must possess, or by behaving in ways others consider to be in or cool. Let's continue listening to what else Liobany wants to tell us. Many people are of the opinion that whoever has money, wealth and prestige owns the world. That is why they strive for power and positions of power so that they may influence their fellow people and move them here and there as they see fit, like toy figures. Others, in turn, have a lot of money and believe that they are better than those who have less. However, those who are of the opinion that money and possessions are everything are poor in spirit, even if their fellow people respect them because of their money and prestige. However, prestige is attained by them only from those who speculate on their money or who expect help from them for their own ends. With all their striving for material ends, spiritual qualities and the spiritual ideals and values waste away more and more. Such people are poor in their inner being because they strive only for external things and therefore are never satisfied. They are dissatisfied and constantly on the lookout to gain more and to keep more. Rich people have very few selfless friends,
Their friends are usually those who own just as much or those who are good friends of their money. Let's think about this for a moment. Is this what we want for our life? Do we want people to be our friends or like us because of our heaps of money and because we can buy all kinds of things? Is their friendship and interest in us genuinely honest? Or do they just want to participate in what we own and can afford? Are they the real friends whom we can trust and rely on? What if things change and suddenly the money, the outer wealth, is gone? Will they stand by us? Or are they, as Liobany says, only friends of our money? You know, dear children, dear parents, today we are talking about setting a course. And we can all ask ourselves what we want for our life. Because we, and we alone, have it in our hands. Finally, Liobany has a valuable tip for us. She says, true selfless friendship is what you, dear brothers and sisters, should strive for. True friends form an inner community in which one can depend on the other. Therefore, strive to learn an occupation that brings you joy and not one with which you want to acquire external things. Find true friends. You will find them if you are honest with yourself and with your neighbor, if you don't expect anything from them, but actively participate in the relationship. As we can see, the Liobany school is a completely different school for a completely different time, for a new age, for New Jerusalem. If we want, we can take Liobany's advice to heart and set our course. You know, happiness has to do with truthfulness to our innermost being. And you know what we find there, deep inside of us? God in us. Think about it and set your course. Good luck and goodbye.

Welcome, dear children and parents, and all you young people, to a program from the series Liobani, the School for a New Jerusalem, for another time, under the sign of the Christ of God, the love for God and neighbor. How are you today? Are you satisfied with how people treat each other? How people treat our Mother Earth and the animals? Or do you worry and wonder what things will look like on the earth when you are grown up? We, each one of us, whether young or old, are asked to change our consciousness and to shape it with how we imagine another world, a peaceful and happy world. Yet how can we accomplish this? Liobani explains it to us. Liobani is an angel being who leads and teaches the spirit children in the kingdom of God. From her experience, she would like to explain a lot to us human beings and help us. But since she is a heavenly being and therefore does not speak the language of people, Gabriele, the prophetess and emissary of God, translates Liobani's language of heaven into our human words. What Liobani would like to tell us, we can read in the book Liobani, I Advise, Do You Accept? In this book, for example, Liobani describes a situation in a streetcar. Two passengers start an argument. Both feel offended and go at each other. While at it, one of them stumbles and bumps into other passengers. He catches himself and holds on to a hand grip, but another passenger falls to the floor. It was only one impact, but still, it causes various reactions with the individual passengers. One of them holds on and doesn't think about it anymore. Another is able to catch himself. A third one falls to the floor. This person now starts a fierce battle of words. He yells at the supposed culprit even though this person already apologized. He even apologizes again. I myself was pushed and therefore bumped against you. I couldn't catch myself in time. But the person, upset, continues to yell. And the one who apologized now lets himself be drawn into a vehement argument. Both parties are now in inner turmoil. Very human negative thoughts of anger and agitation shoot through their heads. Have you ever experienced something like this? Or perhaps it reminds you of another situation in your life in which a small trigger led to a huge turbulence. Liobani explains what happens in such situations using this example. Both send out negative thought seeds. These are vibrations, and they call up the same or similar vibrations in the realm of thoughts. The realm of thoughts is everywhere, in the atmosphere, on the earth, and around people who think many pointless thoughts. Everywhere there are concentrations of thought powers that people have sent out and continue to send out daily, indeed at every hour, at every minute. These thoughts vibrate into the realm of thoughts and trigger the same or similar thoughts. In this way, virtual concentrations of thought energies often arise that are attracted and called up. They are thus reinforced and then come back to the sender and influence him. And it is what happens with the two people arguing. The thought waves they sent out come back, now reinforced, and influence in turn their agitation and their words. This means if a person is upset and is not alert and does not put his thoughts in order in time, then his angry outburst
becomes more fierce. Then, influenced by the thought waves that come back from the realm of thoughts, he gets ever more caught up in the situation. So that's what happens when situations escalate, when you get totally angry about a little thing. My own bad thoughts are amplified by very similar thought waves and continue to escalate. If this is the case with each one of us, what happens when we watch how people act against each other on television, on the internet, on the cell phone? How they act out their aggression and spite toward their fellow people with words or even do violence to them? If we think the same way, on the one hand, with our thoughts, we might even increase the concentration of the thoughts and thus perhaps even make a situation worse. And on the other hand, the negative thought wave could also spill over on us and we become aggressive ourselves. So where does this lead to? If we let ourselves be carried away by negative thoughts, what do you think? Do you want thought waves of others to carry you away? Liobani speaks of another world. She wants peace. She wants justice, harmony, and freedom. That is why she explains to us what we can learn from such situations, as for example, the quarrel in the streetcar. Let us read on. Through this occurrence, both infuriated participants are shown from the law of sowing and reaping what human aspects still lie in each of them, and, triggered by this situation, what they now should recognize, that which each one of them ultimately still is. Happy the people who know about the law of sowing and reaping and can take themselves back in time from such outbursts and recognize where they have to work on themselves. At every moment, God, the eternal power of our Heavenly Father, gives soul and person the opportunity to recognize himself by his positive or negative thoughts, whether he merely thinks them or speaks them out, or even acts upon them. The grace of the Father streams to humankind unceasingly. At every moment, God's grace gives every single person the strength to recognize and examine himself in time, before the person gets upset, or before some misfortune looms and breaks in over him. For this reason, dear child, thus advises Liobani, watch your thoughts. Do we want to try this? In any event, I don't want to be carried along by negative waves of thoughts or even drown in them. To be alert and to pay attention to our thoughts is a step towards freedom. We get to know ourselves and can change ourselves, and with this, the world as well. We are not alone in this. God, our Heavenly Father, is in us, and with his strength, we can do it. What we have read today was only a small excerpt. Liobani has explained a lot more to us. If you want to continue learning with us, tune in again when it is Liobani, the School for New Jerusalem, for another time, under the sign of the Christ of God, the love for God and neighbor. Until then, dear children, dear parents, all the best to you, and goodbye.

Good Thoughts for a Good Night from Liu Banyi. Good evening, dear children. The day is drawing to a close. The sun is going down, and nature grows quieter. Before you too go to bed, we'll hear, if you want, something from Liu Banyi, the angel being from our eternal homeland. Good thoughts that will go with us into the night. Liu Banyi says, Dear child, God's will is that you learn to love all people, animals, and plants. Through this, your soul becomes pure, luminous, and bright, and you will look heavenward more and more. Through the love for people, animals, and plants, you will also recognize the heavenly bodies, the shining stars in the universe, as part of your soul, because your soul has in itself as light and power the countless rays of the suns and planets. The love for everything that lives lets you become peaceful and content. People who are in the light of God are connected with everything that lives. They see not only this world, but also what is happening behind the things of this world, that is, God's ruling hand. They see the spirit beings, the guardian angels, and they see the light that every little animal, every plant, and every stone bears within itself. It is the light, God. It is the power of our Heavenly Father. In this way, you experience your true homeland and also get to know it again. In this way, trust and belief in God also develop, because with God, you will master everything that comes your way as your life on earth continues.

Those were the good thoughts from Liu Bani for a good night. And now, I also wish you a good night. Sleep well.

0: Dear listeners, the absolute law is our true life, our true being. Christ has revealed it to us again through Gabriele, the prophetess and emissary of God in our time. We can read it in the book, The Great Cosmic Teachings of Jesus of Nazareth, to his apostles and disciples who could understand them. There it says, "The one who does not live in God lives in his self-made world, which consists of his human sensations, thoughts, words, and deeds, which he calls his being and his self." This person speaks of the truth, and with this he means the reflection of the truth, that which he has input himself, with which he has spun himself in which he believes, because he sees only that. Thus, he believes only what he sees, and that is what he calls the truth. What does Christ want to tell us with this?
1: Unsere Sprache ist eine bildhafte Sprache.
2: Our language is a pictorial language. Each picture shows our state of consciousness. Day after day, infinitely many thoughts shoot through our brain. Just as the thoughts shoot through our head, the pictures shoot right through us and shape our cell structure. Since we still live unconsciously for the most part, we grasp little of our own language of pictures, and thus many chances for self-recognition are lost. To live consciously means to gather the powers of our consciousness in the moment, to be totally with what needs to be done at the moment. To live consciously thus means to live in a concentrated way. Dear brothers, dear sisters, let us resolve to live consciously. Everything that we do in a concentrated way. Concentration means that our thoughts are with our work, with what we are doing at the moment, or with what we are saying. If, as a result of this, we lead a more conscious life, then we also grasp very quickly when thoughts beset us. They knock on the radiation of our concentration and want to communicate with us. Then we should pause briefly, allow the thoughts to come and look into the world of our thoughts. They come and show themselves to us in pictures. We have created these pictures. They are a part of our life. In this way, too, we can recognize very quickly who we are. If we use the energy of the day to clear up what needs to be cleared up today, then the radiation of our consciousness, the beam of our consciousness, expands. Thoughts that send toward us can also originate with our fellow man. But these are only brief flying thoughts that don't irritate us and yet could tell us something, because there are no coincidences. However, if they constantly knock at the radiation of our concentration, then something is in us that should be cleared up. thoughts, sensations, or feelings can also originate from our presently developed spiritual consciousness. Impulses want to stimulate us to continue to develop, to clear away what limits and burdens our soul. These thoughts or feelings, too, knock on the radiation of our concentration. They announce themselves so that they may be cleared up. We pause briefly and take in the thought pictures. What do they want to tell us? This is what needs to be cleared up. Dear brothers and sisters, we are in the school of life, Earth. The energy of the day brings to every single person individually the tasks that are pending for him because of what he once entered into the stars himself, that is, into the law of sowing and reaping. Thus, we meet our human aspects day after day. The humanness is our base being, our base self. We have to transform the base self, the base being, with Christ. In this way, we find our way to the eternal being, to our true self, and thus to our divine heritage. To transform means to walk the path of purification by feeling true remorse, by asking for forgiveness, by forgiving, and by making amends for what we have caused. If we no longer do what we have recognized as humanness, then through the power of Christ in us, the negative energy is transformed into positive energy. And so we see that all of infinity consists of sending and receiving. According to the principle, what we sow is what we reap. We are sent to, and we receive. We send and receive. The whole universe, the All, is a mighty communications network in which each one of us is embedded through the principle of sending and receiving, that is, sowing and reaping.

0: Ein weiteres Wort von Christus.
1: More words from Christ. In the entire all, there is only one principle, sending and receiving. Each one sends himself what he is, his sensing, thinking, speaking, and acting.
2: Let us look at the statement, each one sends himself. We cannot send out the sending potential of our neighbor. We send out only our own sending potential, those programs that we have inflicted on ourselves during the course of this life on earth and in former lives, that is, all that has not yet been cleared up. Again and again, let us make ourselves aware that each one of us sends out only his own sending potential. With our sensations, thoughts, words, and deeds, we build up this sending potential. It forms the various programs in our brain cells, which in turn have an effect on our soul and on every cell of our body, because these are likewise in communication with the repository planets. These are the planets that in the universe the All take in our feelings, sensations, thoughts, and actions. Thus, with our, but only with our own sending potential, we are in communication with the stars. What we send out is what we enter into our soul and into the corresponding repository planets, in this case, into the causal computer, into the just mentioned repository planets. From the causal computer, it comes back via our soul, by our sensations and thoughts. And so, our feelings, sensations, thoughts, words, and deeds can be a warning for us. This is why we should be alert to experience and grasp who we are. We are our own sending potential. This is how we vibrate. This is how we think. This is how we live. This is how we act. It is also the rhythm of our body. This is how each cell of our body vibrates. Our body is a body of sound, as it were, with our feelings, sensations, thoughts, words, and deeds, we attune the body of sound, the person. Do we want to know how we sound? Let us listen to what we think and speak, then we will know how we sound. God is harmony. God is eternal symphony, eternal cosmic sound. If our body of sound is at one with the symphony God, then our soul is in the being. If our body is disharmonious, if our rhythms are

go within. Move into the divine harmony, into the eternal sound and the eternal symphony. There is security. There is the fortress where we feel secure. There is our eternal homeland. There we should take root. Then we will consciously have God with us. Then we will walk this earth with sure footsteps. Then we will also turn to God more and more and be at home in the inner homeland. Then we will sound according to the symphony of the universe, the All, because we raise our feelings, sensations, thoughts, words, and deeds to God.

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1: We continue reading in our book The Great Cosmic Teachings of Jesus of Nazareth to his disciples and apostles who could understand them. The pure being lives and is active in and from the pure eternal law, the All-Law. The impure one lives in his small self-made world that consists of his impurity, that is, of the refuse of his sensations, thoughts, words, and deeds. In this, his cocoon world, he lives and moves and feels, thinks, speaks, and acts just as he is what his cocoon world consists of.
2: The refuse of our sensations, thoughts, words, and deeds is a murmuring, a soughing in our inner being. It makes us discontent, unstable, and unhappy. The awakened soul pushes to be free and happy. It wants to connect with the eternal stream, God. It wants to again immerse in the eternal being, in the eternal light, as the true self, the compressed being. Every now and then, we should practice the song of the soul, for the love of the soul for the Father is an adoration, as it were, a heavenly song that turns to him, because God is sound. He is symphony, harmony, and love. Let us allow this yearning of the soul to occasionally break out of us, to radiate from us. Let us express what stirs in us and feel ourselves into this melody. Then we will sense the discrepancy between soul and person, and at the same time also notice what still needs to be cleared up. The soul does not have our words. What it conveys to us, the longing for God, for purity, for beauty, for unity with the eternal stream, comes

comes to us, the person in the form of thoughts and words. But our thoughts and our words are limited to such an extent that they often cannot express what breaks forth from the soul. And thus the person can hardly grasp it, because he has only thoughts and words available to him as tools. Feeling, too, belongs in the sphere of humanness and is not the perception of the soul itself. When the rising vibrations of the soul, the longing for unity with God, arrive in our brain cells, then this fine, tender feeling is yet again attuned to the three dimensions, because the person simply feels, thinks, speaks, and acts only three-dimensionally. So we can see that there is always a discrepancy between soul and person. This often hurts. I experience it often. In my inner being, I grasp everything and all-encompassingly. But with our human words, I can bring across the totality only in a limited way. The human language does not have the words to convey what is effective in one sentence, in one word, of the absolute law. The radiation, the absolute law, is infinite and mighty and powerful. In comparison, the human word is small and trivial. We have to learn to feel into the words and terms. But even the feeling as such is still limitation, because we transfer it in turn to our three dimensions. The discrepancy remains until we are divine again, consciously the son, the daughter of God, the being in the being. Then we will no longer need words to describe the being. Let us remember this again and again. We are on this earth to become divine again. Our inner being is the pure, the fine, the noble and beautiful, the law of infinite love. Let us remember this again and again. God, our Father, loves us. He sent His Son, our Redeemer. Christ is so near to us, for He is the way, the truth, and the life. Let us think about this again and again. Let us enter into this message of love with our thoughts. God, our Father, sent His Son so that we may return to Him, to God, our Father. This message is the message of love. It draws throughout the past 2,000 years and will knock on our hearts again and again until we have become love and are united with the great Spirit of our Father, with God. God is the stream of the All. Our Father is the being of the All.
Let us remember that in the divine, we are His images, the images of the eternal Father. He is the life in the stream, and we are the life in the stream. When we return home to the eternal being who receives us, the infinite love of our Father, we may behold Him because He gave Himself form from the stream, just as He formed us as His children, His images. Dear brothers, dear sisters, we could also ask ourselves, will we step before God, our Father, after our sojourn on earth? Will we bow before Him and thank Him from our hearts for His guidance through Christ, our brother and redeemer? Will we, as a child of God, look up to Him into the tender, mild, kind eyes of the Eternal Father? He will certainly take us in His arms and say, "Child, it is done. It is over. The pain, the suffering. See, through my son, your brother, I have brought you back to me. Come and possess the kingdom that has belonged to you since the very beginning. My child, it is over. Everything is good. Behold, and you see yourself, for what you have created with my power is you yourself. It is your nature. And in our inner being, and wherever our spiritual eyes look, we will behold what we have been aware of since all eternity. The light, the homeland. We will again be embedded in the bosom of God, in the freedom, in the life of communication with all being. Let us remember this again and again. Let us become aware and affirm that we are sons and daughters of God. Let us affirm that we are immortal. Let us affirm our law. Yes, our law. The eternal life, our spiritual heritage. And it will get better for us by the hour.

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1: We continue reading in the Great Cosmic Teachings.
0: Der belastete Mensch.
1: The burdened person can be compared to a caterpillar. The burdened person, the caterpillar, spins himself into his small world until he recognizes that he has to emerge from his cocoon, that is, unfold, in order to become a butterfly, a being of the light that lives and moves in the eternal all law of God and has its eternal existence in the eternal, in the all principle, which is and which speaks itself as the self, the pure, the fine, the noble, the beautiful, the selfless love, the all law, the absoluteness, the eternal being, the eternal truth. For this reason, each caterpillar must unfold, that is, unwind itself from what it has spun around itself, in order to recognize itself in it and repent of what it recognized, to ask for forgiveness and to forgive, and no longer commit what it recognized. Then the threads of its cocoon dissolve. The walls fall, which the human being looked at until now, and which he called the truth, his small ego world that was merely the reflection of the truth. The light-filled soul and the human being who is turned within to the Holy of Holies will then behold the eternal being, the eternal truth in themselves.
2: Each one of us has to unwind the cocoon of his ego again, similarly to unwinding a film reel. As we unwind, we have to recognize ourselves in the pictures that are projected onto the screen of our consciousness. Our human games, the intrigues, the pressing desires, the passions, the cravings, hate, envy, animosity, the striving for wealth, for prestige, and possession. We also hear ourselves in these pictures, how we disparage our neighbor, how we exalt ourselves. We hear what we say about them, how we think about them, whether we have harmed them, with what methods, and much more. All this has to be cleared up with our neighbor through Christ.

0: Weiter lehrt uns Christus.
1: Christ teaches us further.
0: Das ewige Selbst.
1: The eternal self is the truth. The one who has become the truth is himself the truth, the self, the being, the I am, the eternal law of love. With the eyes of truth, the person beholds in himself that which is outside as well. He penetrates the reflection of the truth and sees the truth in all people, events, conversations and occurrences. With the eyes of truth, he also sees the untrue. He cannot be deceived, because he is the truth and beholds with the eyes of truth and speaks, discusses, and accomplishes everything in the truth. And so he is the truth, which is the eternal law of the all, in which he lives, in which he moves, from which he draws, and with which he works. He is the truth, the law, in every sensation, in every thought, in every word, and in every action. Since the truth, the being, the eternal law, is in you, and the true, the eternal, first assumes form and shape in you, and only then externally, in your surroundings and in the world, you have to live in yourself, in the All-Holy One who dwells in you.
2: Wollen wir die Welt verändern?
3: If we want to change the world, we have to change ourselves. As long as we merely speak of change and do not change ourselves, we only create more burdens in this world and encumber ourselves with these. If we merely speak of peace that should come into this world and have no peace ourselves, we contribute to peacelessness because our own lack of peace infects others in turn with peacelessness. When we speak of the light of Christ and remain without light ourselves, then we mock Christ and contribute to our neighbor's thinking, speaking, and living as we do, without light. When we speak of mercy and of being a good Samaritan to our neighbor, and that mercy and love for neighbor should be practiced in the world, while we ourselves are without mercy and peace, then we contribute to an increase of the lack of mercy and love in this world. Through this, we burden ourselves. If we want to change the world for the better, then we have to become kind. As long as we do not respect ourselves, we do not heed God in us either. As long as we strive for the external temple, we have not found ourselves as the temple of God.

0: Each one of us is the temple of the Holy Spirit. In each one of us dwells the light of God, dwells alike the Christ of God, the mighty Redeemer spark, which shows us the way to the Father's house. Each one of us bears this mighty power in himself. Christ is, therefore, the only security for each one of us. We do not need to go into temples of stone. Let us sanctify our own temple, the temple of flesh and bone, by respecting our life and likewise paying respect to our neighbor, for he too is the temple of the Holy Spirit. If we live in this awareness, then security and secureness draw into our inner being, for we know that Christ is with us. Christ is always with us, wherever we go, wherever we are, Christ is always with us. Let us hold onto this awareness. Christ is always with us. Then the light in our inner being will intensify, and we will experience what true secureness is. It is Christ, the inner light, in each one of us.
1: Und Christus möchte,
2: and Christ wants us to live in this inner light. He said, recognize, you are the temple of the One, the Holy One, who dwells in you. Remember the following sentence of truth and live accordingly. Dwell in yourself, for you are the temple of the One, the Holy One, who dwells in you.
0: We can live in our inner being only if we adorn our temple with the virtue of selfless love, of freedom and brotherliness. Then the selfishness will fall away from us. Our addictions will transform, and we will become seekers who find.

0: Christ said about this, dwell in yourself means allow no human egocentric thoughts. Raise all your sensing, thinking, speaking and acting to God.
1: To raise our sensing, thinking, speaking and acting to God, we have to become aware that God wants the best for us and that He is the listener in us. If we have sensed, thought, spoken and acted in a human way, then we take our human aspects to God and ask the Spirit of our Father who dwells in us for forgiveness. God, who loves us, will forgive us and will remind and admonish us whenever we want to fall again into the same or similar chains of sensations, thoughts or words. Through our increasing alertness, we will be more and more able to raise our sensing, thinking, speaking, and acting to God in good time.

Dear listeners, on the inner path we experience that our days change when we bring the following to mind every now and then. Wherever we go, the hold, the security is in us. Whatever happens, the hold, the security is in us. No matter what we think, even when we think we can hardly deal with this or that problem, the hold, the security, the help is always in us. The sole security is Christ. Nothing and no one can offer us security except for Christ, the redeeming power. Let us firmly hold on to this awareness. Christ is always with us. Then the light in our inner being will become greater, and we will experience what true secureness is. It is Christ, the inner light. For each one of us is the temple of the inner light. The Christ Redeemer light shines in each one of us.

With these words, which Gabriele, the prophetess and emissary of God in our time, has placed in our hearts, we would like to take our leave of you for today. Until next time, a warm greetings in God.

For all people who want to find God, the free spirit in themselves, who strive for a peaceable humankind, a life of love for God and neighbor, the word of eternal truth from the kingdom of God is given to us. The great cosmic teachings of Jesus of Nazareth to his apostles and disciples who could understand them with explanations by Gabriele. Through Gabriele, the great teaching prophetess and emissary of the kingdom of God in our time, Christ himself reveals the law of true life, which he taught in the inner circle of his apostles and disciples more than 2,000 years ago. For the first time in the history of mankind, his great cosmic teachings are available to all people, for he, the free spirit, taught much more than what is contained in conventional traditions. The great cosmic teachings give us an understanding of the eternal divine laws. They allow us to sense into the deep life in our soul that is our homeland. And we experience who we are in truth, cosmic beings, children of the infinite love on the way back to the eternal kingdom of God, from where we all once went away. The great cosmic teachings of Jesus of Nazareth were interpreted and explained by Gabriele. Gabriele shows us how we can apply them in our daily life, in the family, at work, or during our free time. We learn, for example, to understand our fellow man in the right way, to assuredly recognize life in every situation, and to concentrate in the right way, and much, much more. We find our way to the free spirit, to God in us. The great cosmic teachings of Jesus of Nazareth to his apostles and disciples who could understand them are now collected together with all the explanations by Gabriele in a noble collective volume. It is a mighty work of teaching for all people on their way into the new era, the era of the Christ of God, the Messianic and Sophianic Age. Order the book, The Great Cosmic Teachings of Jesus of Nazareth, at Gabriele Publishing House, under the telephone number 0049-9391-504-843 or online at gabriele-publishing-house.com or write to Gabriele Publishing House, Max Braun Street 2, 97828 Altfeld in Germany.

0: Liebe Brüder,
1: dear brothers, dear sisters, here in the CORE community in Germany, dear brothers and sisters in the connected gathering points, dear fellow people watching on TV around the world, we greet one another on this Good Friday with the greeting of universal life, which pulsates throughout all of creation. Dear brothers and sisters, a heartfelt greetings in God. Our gatherings of the CORE community of the Lord for the building of the Kingdom of Peace of the Christ of God, which are broadcast on TV, are always something very special. Because up to now, it was so that we were able to experience that heaven, the kingdom of God, approaches us human beings in the prophetic word through the prophet Ulrich, out of love for us and for all of his creation. Today, on Good Friday, we want to very consciously connect with Christ in our hearts and honor him. Because as Jesus of Nazareth, the Christ of God brought us not only the truth of the heavens, that the eternal Creator God is a God of love, the law of love for God and neighbor, he also lived the law of love here on earth as an example, and through his teachings of peace and his deeds, he showed us the way home to our eternal homeland and gave us the strength to walk this path. The Christ of God in Jesus of Nazareth released his spiritual heritage in order to give the spark of redemption to all ensouled human beings and to all souls so that no soul can get lost. Yes, dear brothers and sisters, there is no eternal damnation in the kingdom of God, the kingdom of love, the eternal law of love for God and neighbor. And even if it meant sacrificing himself and leaving the eternal home, it was precisely he, Christ, the co-regent of heavens, who is omnipresent in the four basic powers of the being, who incarnated here on earth into the limitation of a body in time and space. The man, Jesus of Nazareth, was murdered. Yet Christ is the spiritual being in God our Father. He is not dead. He lives. He calls. He speaks in the prophetic word. The risen Christ of God, the divine brother of us all, has revealed himself time and again throughout the centuries, in the early communities, in early Christian movements, in many different countries. Time and again, the stream of lived early Christianity in his following became visible through the prophetic word of the Christ of God, quickly forming large early Christian communities in the respective countries. Thus, what the Christ of God, as Jesus of Nazareth, promised to humankind was fulfilled over the centuries. I will send prophetesses and prophets to you who will lead you into all truth. And the prophetic word in the original Christian stream remains alive even at the end of time in our time, which has become the end time, because those in power in governments and religions with their system of divine bind and rule, along with their subjects, have continually disregarded and keep on disregarding the eternal law of love for God and neighbor, which is contained in the Ten Commandments of God and the Sermon on the Mount of Jesus of Nazareth. Into this time of great upheaval, God, the Eternal One, once again sent His Son and the Divine Wisdom. The Seraph of Divine Wisdom, in connection with the Cherub of Divine Wisdom, her dual, in order to enlighten humankind through the prophetic word and call them to change their ways. Over the course of 5 decades, God, the Eternal One, as well as the Christ of God and the Cherub of Divine Wisdom, revealed themselves and taught through the greatest prophetess of all time since Jesus of Nazareth, whose earthly name was Gabriele. She brought the eternal truth to us people in word and writing for all areas of life. Never before has there been such an abundance of spiritual knowledge on this earth. And the prophetic word has been preserved for us today and for future generations here in the Sophia Library with the tent of God among people for all nations of this earth. Truly, God is love for His children, and He never forsakes us. Christ is His Son, our Redeemer and Brother, who has taken up residence in us as a sustaining energetic force, and He lets Himself be found in our hearts. He promises us once again, "I come soon, and My sheep know My voice." Dear brothers and sisters, if we want to prepare the way for Him, then we turn within into our inner being, where the beating heart of the Kingdom of God dwells, the Christ of God. He is the light of hope in the darkness of this world, the light that shines for all nations of this earth. He is the deep stillness of peace. He is the flame and the warmth of love that melts the ice of evil thoughts, feelings, and deeds in us. He is the powerfully beating heart of the love of our Father, Mother, God in universal life, which fills infinity. Dear brothers and sisters, let us attune ourselves to Him with a song. We suggest, "I pray unto the power of love that is revealed in Christ." Let us then enter into a silent prayer in order to give thanks and honor Him.

I pray unto the power of love revealed in Christ's great glory above. I yield unto the precious impulse with which as child I have been loved. I want in place of selfish thinking to let myself be in seas of love sinking. Oh, how I find you truly please me, and how my heart is longing for you. Through love which strongly, gently attracts me, all of my being bows unto you. You worthy love, you gracious being, you have me, and I also you chosen. O Christ, let be your name imprinted deep in the heart of everyone. May your true love and brotherly kindness be stamped for always in each our sense, in word, in deed, in every being. Let be the name of Christ our reading.

0: Christus, göttlicher Bruder.
1: Christ, divine brother. We sang, I pray unto the power of love. Truly, beloved brother Christ, we come to you as your core community, with the gathering points, and with all the brothers and sisters who are connected by way of technology. We come to you, glorious brother, you who are the light in our souls. And we thank you with all our hearts for bringing us together on this day. It is your love that we may feel in our hearts. You are the power of love. You are sent by the Father to bring all fallen beings back home to the kingdom of God. Beloved brother Christ, your infinitely great mission from the kingdom of God, which you received from the Father, and which the supporting pair of divine wisdom carries out responsibly together with you, cannot be comprehended by us human beings. Yet we have learned that over the centuries, even millennia, you have truly been going after your brothers and sisters on this earth out of love for your brothers and sisters.

and for this too. We want to thank you on this day. Beloved brother, we often call upon you for help and support, and we experience you in us. We experience you when we have worries and troubles and turn to you. And then suddenly, a bird sings at the open window. We experience you when a gust of wind stirs the curtains. We experience you when a window suddenly blows wider open, because we are praying to you and want a sign from you. And we sense it in our hearts that it is you. We cannot prove this to anyone, but everyone can experience how close you are to us, and that in your presence, in the omnipresence of the four basic powers, you truly help us unceasingly. Call out to us unceasingly, and indeed that you are always with us. And so even now, you are the supporting force behind this event, this community gathering. Christ, you are so close to us with your love, with your kindness, with your mercy. Because for decades, we have been privileged to receive your word. And for decades, you have been calling and calling that we turn within to you, that as a community, we truly find our way to unity, so that together with you and for you, we form a little flock of God, and then a people of God, yes, that together with you and for you, we continue to build the kingdom of peace, which has already been founded through the divine wisdom, through enlightened men and women, foremost among them, our beloved sister, Gabriele. Christ, divine brother, thank you that you have truly come in the Spirit, together with the Prince of Divine Wisdom, known to us as Brother Emmanuel, and that you sent to earth the Seraph of Divine Wisdom, who incarnated anew and has truly given us the cornucopia of divine wisdom. Christ, we have been so richly given to through you, through the spiritual nourishment, but also externally you give us so much time and again. You give us shelter, you give us clothing, nourishment. You give us so much, indeed, so very much, that is no longer to be taken for granted in the world. And so we truly thank you from the bottom of our hearts. We thank you that we may come together here and today in your name. Thanks be to you, glorious Father, for your Son, Christ, our divine brother.

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1: 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For I am the first Son of God, the Christ of God, your Redeemer. Truly, I am the love

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I am the love in your hearts. So open your hearts wide and receive my power anew, so that you may grasp that this is again a holy hour for humankind. I am the Christ of God, God's first beheld Son, and I come again to my core community, to the gathering points all over the world. I come again to all willing people and souls who want to receive my word. Verily, and I want to tell you about my life and what it means. I said to you, follow me. What has become of this in this world? My life was truly marked by poverty and modesty. But my life was also the fullness from God and in God, the Eternal One. My life was an example for humankind. I laid down my life for you, not to atone for your guilt so that you can continue to sin. I laid down my life because many, many brothers and sisters who incarnated together with me were unable to fulfill their task to support me. And thus, I took upon myself a great portion of the guilt of various lineages, so that I became visible to the adversary. For both my physical body and my spiritual body were immaculate, and it was only by taking this guilt upon myself that I became visible and could be accused and murdered. Yet even this apparent victory of the adversary, of the prince of darkness, was merely a victory over the material body of Jesus of Nazareth. Through my deed of redemption, I truly released my spiritual heritage and implanted it in all souls so that no soul is lost. Truly, today you call it Good Friday, the day of my murder on Golgotha. Beloved brothers and sisters, it was truly a heavy fate to walk this path with all the anxieties that were associated with it even beforehand. And yet, the kingdom of God was victorious. And through this victory, because my body was immaculate and I radiated nothing but love right up until the words, "It is finished," the kingdom of God was saved. And you, all souls and people, can now set out on the way home. After my murder on Golgotha, on the cross of shame, I entered the realms beyond, which before my life on earth were satanic hierarchies. And I turned all these various levels into planes of purification for the souls. Thus, the way is open for you to cleanse your souls and return step by step to the kingdom of God. Yes, I am the Christ of God, and I gladly did this for the kingdom of God. And over again throughout the centuries, I came in the prophetic word and truly sent to earth
countless prophetesses and prophets, righteous men and women, and through them, countless early Christian movements were founded. Whole small communities emerged that knew no hierarchy, no above, no below, but instead, God in us and we in God. Early Christian movements that truly took my teachings into their hearts and lived by them and gave my word through prophetesses and prophets. The powers of the Father from below, however, of the God of the underworld, the God Baal, the God of blood offerings, took possession of my name and made of it a Christian religion. Again, with blood offerings, with hierarchies, with above and below, with ceremonies and rites, with cults that have nothing, absolutely nothing to do with the teachings I gave to humankind. Truly, all the Christian religions with their external trappings have nothing, absolutely nothing to do with the living Christ of God. All these are structures of the God of the underworld, of the God Baal, who celebrates his blood offerings right up to the present day. Verily, I say to you, I came into the world to change this world, to proclaim that God, the Eternal One, is a loving Father, Mother, God who loves his children infinitely. God is love, and I am privileged to be the Christ of God, the love of the Father, Mother, God in all of infinity. Beloved brothers, beloved sisters, truly, the Christian religions merely use my name as a cloak, but their content is hypocrisy. Their content is warmongering. Their content is cruelty and crime upon crime. And this has been historically proven even in this world. Why then are there still so many brothers and sisters, men and women, in these institutions that are so terribly burdened with crimes even to this day? Why don't people wake up? Why do they believe that faith alone is enough? I never taught such a thing. I taught, follow me. And I taught about the wise person who fulfills the deeds of selfless love. Beloved brothers, beloved sisters, truly, the time is ripening for this world to come to an end. And so I call into this world once again, wake up, wake up. Consider whom you are serving. Consider what you are doing. Consider the content of your feelings and thoughts. Can you give this content to me? Can I bless you? Truly, beloved brothers, beloved sisters, I call upon people to follow me. I call upon people who follow through with the Sermon on the Mount of Jesus of Nazareth, who follow through with the Ten Commandments, and who follow through with the abundance that is given through the cornucopia of divine wisdom. Truly, truly,
Time is drawing to a close, and I want to rescue, for I know that many people and many souls need a certain period of time to change. I love you, my brothers, my sisters, for I am the love in God, your Father and mine. And the kingdom of God is the kingdom of love for God and neighbor. And apart from this love, there is nothing. From eternity to eternity, in all of infinity, and this love is your spiritual heritage, because deep within them your souls bear the core of being from God, which means that there, in your souls, the pure spirit being is encapsulated and is waiting for liberation through your own actions, through the fulfillment of the Ten Commandments of God and the fulfillment of the Sermon on the Mount of Jesus of Nazareth. Oh, if only you could grasp how very loved you are by the beings of infinity. Oh, if only you could grasp how near we are to you, how often we call to you, how many impulses we give to you. Impulses of love, impulses after impulses, that you become gentle, that you become loving, that together you unite in order to follow me, the Christ of God, in order to establish together with me and for me a people of God which lives, that is, prays and works in accordance with the will of the Father, Mother, God. Truly, I call into this world, come here to me, the Christ of God. I want to truly guide you. I want to guide you to the developing people of God on earth. Every occupation is needed. Truly, a people shall come into being. What defines a people? That every occupation, everything is available within the so-called inner people, so that you are not subject to the constraints of the external world, that you learn to live, work, and reside together in peace and with me in your hearts. This is a wish from the kingdom of God, that the people may finally come into being. And what is the people? The people of God is the basis for the kingdom of peace of the Christ of God. And it will be. And so I truly call my brothers and my sisters all over the world. Many of you have a calling in your hearts to help build, to help support, and each according to their abilities to establish enterprises that truly become Christ enterprises more and more. Oh, see, I do not want to establish any Christian enterprises. Christian enterprises means I believe in Christ, and then I go back to my comfortable way of living. I want to establish Christ enterprises where brothers and sisters, those who are responsible or co-responsible, build up in evolution and step-by-step enterprises that truly work according to the will of the Christ of God, who I am. Evolution means rotation. One learns from the other. Sure, there are many, many different opinions,
which sometimes cause friction, but this friction, when you look at it and peacefully clear up with one another what has caused the friction, is evolution in me, the Christ of God. Beloved brothers, beloved sisters, I want to lead you into evolution, which for your souls means that you clear things up more and more and no longer need to come to an earth that is increasingly dying. I do want to lead you out of the sham Christianity, out of the worldly fuss and bustle of the worldlings. I want to lead you to within, to me, the Christ of God who I am. I truly want to unite you in God and in Christ who I am, already here on this earth. Do you feel the love which I am? Do you feel how I am calling you, how I am asking you? Yes, truly, for thousands of years I have been calling and asking, come here to me. Become peaceful. Think of me. Also, of Good Friday, when I hung on the slaughter beam, where animals are still hanging in exactly the same way on the slaughter beam, and how they are being murdered, hanging on the slaughter beam, especially during the major so-called Christian holidays, just as I was murdered. That is the cult of Baal, the god of blood offerings, who through my murder on Golgotha, indeed, saved his priests for the future. They made use of my name and of nothing else. Recognize them by their fruits. I do not proselytize to anyone. Everyone can do or not do whatever they want, for God is also freedom. But I clarify and point out, anyone who wants to belong to me, the Christ of God, from them I may also require something, namely the fulfillment of the Sermon on the Mount of Jesus of Nazareth and the fulfillment of the Ten Commandments. Did I not say to you, love God above all, and your neighbor as yourself? That is the law and the prophets. Truly, few words, but a content of cosmic proportions. Love God above all, and your neighbor as yourself. This includes the animals and nature as well. And take a look into your world. See what is being done to the animals. Have you no compassion for the animals, your little brothers and sisters? Have you no compassion for the trees and plants that you cut down when filled with sap? Verily, what has become of you, even though over the centuries I have again and again sent you prophetesses and prophets, righteous men and women? What kind of prophets should I send you? Those who bless your wars? Should I send you prophets who openly declare that they are against God, the Eternal One? Should I send you prophets for the disputes you start over trifles? Should I send you prophets who preach beer and wine and a life of unceasing pleasure? Truly, where do you stand in my following, even though you, especially the religious leaders, have been misusing my name again and again for centuries?
I say to you, time is running out, and what you bear in your souls will confront you in the beyond. And the beyond has already become a place of expiation. In the beyond, there is only expiation, and that can be very, very painful for a soul. And for many, many souls, it is truly a hell, because many, many rulers have caused hell for the people and the animals on this earth. Everything that has not been atoned for will be paid for, an eye for an eye, a tooth for a tooth. No one is exempt from this. The path is predetermined for you. Self-recognition, asking for forgiveness, and forgiving others so that unity may be reestablished among human beings, nature, and animals. Truly, beloved brothers, beloved sisters, Good Friday, a symbol of murder, of the violence of Baal, the god of blood offerings. Yet to this day, the laws of the underworld of the god Baal are upheld, and countless people, animals, and nature are being tortured on land and also in the waters. Wars are instigated, lies are told without any shame, as if the Ten Commandments did not exist at all. Without any shame, murder and killing take place, as if God's laws did not exist at all. That is the state of this world, and that is the harvest that lies ahead. Do you understand, my brothers, my sisters worldwide, why I am calling you? I want to lead you out of all the misery that is coming to you, out of all the misery that countless souls have stored up. Oh, do see, repent, turn back and change your ways. Stop committing your terrible actions. Begin to follow the path of love. Love God above all else and your neighbor as yourself. That is the request of the Christ of God to you. That is my request to all beings. Begin to love. Begin to love again. And to love means to forgive, and love also means to give. Give love to people, nature, and animals. And the Christ of God, who I am, will be with you. Truly, I am the Prince of Peace. I am the love in God, your Father and mine. And I leave my peace with you. I instill my peace in your hearts. Truly comprehend deeply that I love you, that the kingdom of God is love from eternity to eternity. Peace.

0: Liebe Geschwister,
1: dear brothers and sisters, what a moment, what an hour of grace. The great Spirit, the Christ of God, the Son of God, who is also the co-regent of the heavens, who came to earth 2,000 years ago to bring the law of the heavens, and who took upon himself infinite suffering. He has described it once again in order to bring the spark of redemption to God's children in a mighty cosmic event. This great Spirit has spoken to us through the mouth of a prophet. He has revealed himself. He spoke with authority. He spoke with earnestness, but also with incredible brotherly love. He called out to the world, called his own, and called the people of God to come together once more. Surely you felt the same way, that the words do not simply enter your ears, but your heart and your soul as well, and that your soul rejoices and says yes to him, to this great Spirit. Yes, I want to serve you. I want to follow you, Christ. I want to build your kingdom of peace with you in this time. Place me wherever you need me. He truly called out once more to the four winds, calling his people together, and at that, with clear words, we realize that it was not only Jesus of Nazareth who spoke clearly in his time to the twisters of words and the stubborn people. The Christ of God also spoke clearly today about how today's twisters of words abuse his name, how they have turned his teaching into a cult of blood offerings, and how many crimes burden the many religions today that have no respect anymore for the life that he is. Dear brothers and sisters, we have received a tremendous gift, and surely everyone wants to simply give thanks in their heart. Yet, as the recipients of this gift, we could also share with one another what we would like to do with this gift and what the words of Christ have stirred within us.

0: Liebe Geschwister,
1: dear brothers and sisters, in the prayer that Ulrich spoke at the beginning, there was also the aspect that Christ lets himself be found in the breath of the wind, in the rays of the sun, in the animals, in our neighbor. He is always present. No matter where we are, Christ is present. And there is an object lying on our tables. It is a stone. And next to it is a card with an excerpt from the Absolute Law, where Christ essentially says, he lets himself be found. Pick up the stone and you will find me. Behold the bush and you will find me. I am all in everything. And this stone is a gift from the land of peace, from the land of the animals. It was gathered by diligent hands, and everyone may take one home as a reminder of the words from heaven that Christ spoke to us today. He is in us, God in us, and we in God. Pick up the stone and you will find me. Now, our suggestion is that we proceed to the supper of love. We have a richly set table before us, the gifts from nature. We pray in the Lord's Prayer, give us this day our daily bread. And we know Christ's words that this also refers to the spiritual bread for the soul, which we have already received in great abundance today. But our bodies also need nourishment, need energy. This is the earthly bread.

0: dear viewers, dear friends all over the world. We would be very happy to receive your thoughts and comments. Telephone and WhatsApp +491 158 38742 or write to free-community@god-in-us.de.
1: We have been richly blessed this evening. Christ spoke with power. He also said that he is the power of love. And he said that he brought us the abundance. We may know his words from the traditions where he also said in essence, I have come that you may have life and have it in abundance. Let us look back over just the last 5 decades, what an abundance we received from the kingdom of God through Gabriele. Life described in every detail, an abundance for all areas of life. The Word of God in its fullness here in the Sophia Library, the Library of the Free Spirit. Then the pearl, the tent of God, and above all, the stations that carry the word of the Lord out into the world. And it all leads to the land of peace that Christ is building, initiated by Gabriele, and ultimately it is the hope of the earth. We all know how Mother Earth is faring, what condition she is in. And the land of peace is the hope, because the land of peace is connected to all forms of life worldwide. And as Christ said, now in my own words, if he bestows such rich gifts upon us, then surely he is also entitled to wish for something. And his wish was that we live and put into practice more and more the commandment of commandments, love God above all and your neighbor as yourself. For in this lies the law and the prophets. But enough of my words for now. We are a large community here, and everyone shall have the opportunity to express what moves them in their hearts.
0: Thank you that I may ask too, perhaps a slightly different experience of my own. If I want to be completely honest with myself, then I have to say that my love for Christ is not yet as great as I would wish it to be. What can one do to make it grow faster?
1: May I answer you directly? I feel exactly the same way as you do. We would all like to become spiritual beings again more quickly. But it simply comes down to working on ourselves. And for me, the key is trust, surrendering myself to him. It's not about what I want, I do often want, but then I say, no, the Father shall decide, Christ shall decide. At home, in my quiet chamber, I pray out loud a lot. Well, then it's not that quiet anymore. I pray aloud, and then I also speak aloud to him. I say, Father, I love you, and Christ, I truly love you. I feel that within me. But I also know that my love is still small, yet my small love, I give it all to you. And then I let go.
0: Dear sisters, dear brothers, the evening was rich. It was a fulfilling evening. Thank you also for all the contributions that brought life to this evening. But our main thanks go to Christ, to the kingdom of God. We have been gathered around the word of heaven. Heaven has revealed itself, and I think we have every reason to give thanks.

Dear viewers, dear friends all over the world, we would be very happy to receive your thoughts and comments. Telephone and WhatsApp +491 188 387 42 or write to free-community@god-in-us.de.

0: Liebe Brüder, liebe Schwestern.
1: Dear brothers, dear sisters. Many of us know that the kingdom of God is within, in us, in our soul as essence and strength. We are beings of light. Deep in our soul is the immortal being, but also the Spirit of God. Today, let us think very briefly about learning before we ask for the inner healing. Our existence on earth consists of learning. We would say, always only learning. But why are we human beings? So that we again find our way to the kingdom of God which is in us. This needs to be learned. But often people make do and say, well, we learn from childhood on. The small child learns to move. The small child learns to speak. It learns to run. It learns to control its body. The further steps are learning in school, learning an occupation, practicing an occupation, founding a family, having a good job. And many one says, I have a good job. I could actually, and we have to break down the word actually, be content. Why are most people dissatisfied, indeed even unhappy? Many believe that when they practice an occupation, have founded a family, when they earn money, then learning is done with. Most people have forgotten that they also have to learn in order to live. We could now say, well, we are living. So this brings up the question, what is life? Life is unity with the Mother Earth. Life is peaceableness. Life is divine love. Life is harmony. And life is to be happy from within. Why are so few people happy from within? Because most people do not learn to accept the life that is God. Most people look at the shadows of wanting to be and to have. Most people look at envy. They look at their neighbor and think that he is better off. We are always busy absorbing the shadows in us, the enmity with our neighbor, the quarrel in the family. At work, indeed, in our entire everyday life, most people look at the shadows. Envy, lack of peace, hatefulness, quarreling, and much, much more develop from this. These shadows not only enter our soul, but also our body, which means we have not learned to live. We scrape by. But life is God. And God is the spirit of life in us. So as human beings, We are called upon to make ourselves aware that we, every single one of us, are the temple of God, that the human being should cleanse and keep this temple pure so that the light of infinity can flow through the cells, all the components of the body, indeed fill them with light. Humankind is becoming more and more ill. The suffering is increasing. And in many cases, the illnesses are barely recognizable. It is said that they are simply illnesses that have not been researched, or that this or that illness is incurable. Is anything in God incurable? We, every single one of us, ascribe to ourselves the suffering, the illness. We think the malady into our body and create a cycle of destruction of our own body. How often do we hear that it is not our thoughts or words that count, but the content? I compare our thoughts or words or our whole behavior with a jug. In the jug is the water. In the jug is the content. Now, if we want to drink water, we must drink the content of the jug. And it is similar with our cells. Our body cells drink the content of our thoughts, the content of our words, of our behavior patterns. Therefore, we create the illness in ourselves because suffering, illness, misfortune, and unhappiness lie in our own behavior. It is in our world of thought, in what we say, and in what we do. We ourselves weaken our organism through our wrong thinking. Our body shows us again and again that we should learn. Learn when an organ hurts. Learn when we are unhappy with the question, well, why is it me? God is health. God is always present health. God is always present happiness. God is always present life. Why am I unhappy? Why am I sick? Why am I full of worry? God is present life. Life is happiness. Life is unity. Life is peaceableness. Life is love. We have to learn to watch ourselves, to figure out what it is that we entered in our body. Suffering, infirmity, illness. We must learn to affirm the good, what is present, health, happiness, joy and harmony, and to develop a living belief that God is present life. and life is health. Life is strength. Life is love. It is therefore necessary to learn, to change our thinking, to fill the jug with the water of life, that is, to fill our thoughts with strength and life, which means to begin already in the morning to affirm Christ in us, that already in the morning we begin to develop a living faith, that during the day we repeatedly affirm healing in us, the power of life, and then we will look at the light. At the moment we have a bad feeling, despite the affirmation, life wants to tell us, there are shadows in you, clear them up with Christ. And no longer think of the same negative things. Affirm the health in you, even if your senses say otherwise. Affirm the healthy organs. Affirm the healthy beating heart. Affirm that Christ is the healing power. Affirm the light and learn on yourself. That is life that wins. That is healing from within. Dear brothers, dear sisters, now we turn to healing. Let us be aware that the Spirit of the Christ of God is health. He knows no illness. We are the authors of our suffering, of our worries, our illnesses. But we are not alone. Christ in us is the helping and healing power. He is the health in every cell, in every organ. Let us join in by giving Christ the possibility to flow through our body to heal us. Let us learn to develop this living faith and let us affirm health. Then the weak, tired cells break loose. The sick cells come loose. They go into elimination and the Spirit of Life builds up healthy cells. Affirmation means mastery of life, affirmation of life, even when the senses want it otherwise. To learn means to let the Spirit flow through us. In this awareness, we go to Christ in us. We sit up straight, place the backs of both hands on our thighs. Those who want to can close their eyes. We concentrate on our breathing. We experience the life as it comes and goes, comes and goes. It breathes. We breathe deeply in and out. Inhale and exhale deeply for so long until the pressing thoughts have receded. until you feel free and light for the most part. So we breathe deeply in and out.
0: Dabei wenden wir uns nach innen.
1: In doing so, we turn to within and direct our attention to the Christ consciousness near our heart. We breathe deeply in and out until we feel free and light. Then the breath changes over to our body rhythm. Now we let it breathe. Life

We ask Christ for help and healing. Our request works in our mind. We experience images or thoughts come to us which we should repent of and clear up now with the help of the Spirit, so that the flow of healing is not hindered. The one who has such images and thoughts now can rectify them with Christ. Oh, do this. Repent and clear them up. Now affirm the life in every cell of your body. Affirm the life in each organ. Affirmation means, for example, my heart is healthy. It beats in the rhythm of life. That is affirmation. Affirm the Christ in the bloodstream. Affirm the life in the nervous system. My nerves are in absolute harmony. The Spirit of God flows through my nerves. Affirm the life in all the components of the body. In our thoughts, we now say yes to Christ in us. In our body, we feel the life that is building up. It is the Spirit. The Spirit of the Christ of God flows through our soul into our body. We may feel the closeness of Christ. The body becomes lighter. A fine vibration goes through it. The life flows from the top of our head to the soles of our feet and back again. Christ, the wellspring of health, heals, and we may experience it. We place our right palm on the body part of our choice. We press the fingertips a little harder against the body.

0: 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We may experience the helping and healing powers. A force field develops under the right palm. Stay focused and feel how the Eternal Spirit flows there. It flows to the body part of your choice. The Christ of God is healing. The Christ of God is healing. Life flows to the body part of your choice. Tired, weak, and sick cells go into elimination. We feel the movement. They move away from the body. Healthy cells build up. Now, affirm the health in that part of your body. Think in living faith, for example, my digestive organ is healthy. It absorbs the food, processes it, and passes it on. Harmony is in my digestive organ. It is healthy. Remember that Christ is the health. Even if the senses speak differently, affirm the health of the organ. The health of the body. The health of the organ where your right hand is. And you feel the flow. It is flowing because it is healing. Feel Christ in you, for the whole body vibrates. It is the current of life. It is the wellspring of health. It is the water of life. It heals. Affirm the health. Affirm the force field under your palm. Affirm it. It is the Spirit. It is healing. We place our right hand back.
1: Lassen den Hand drücken.
0: And let the back of the hand rest on our right thigh. We concentrate on the inner light near our heart. We feel the lightness of our body. We feel a calm and deep breathing. We feel the presence of the eternal light. We say yes to health, yes to Christ in the whole body. Affirm Christ in the whole body. Believe in it, and you feel His healing stream. Christ, flow through us. Christ is present. Health is now, for the present is always now.
1: Jetzt ist Gesundheit.
0: Now is health.
1: In diesem Bewusstsein,
0: in this awareness, we again place the right palm of our hand on the body part of our choice. Again, we press our fingertips against the body. Now we concentrate on the body part of our choice. Again, the healing force field builds up. Again, we experience the gentle vibration of the body. It is the Spirit that flows through us. It is the healing Spirit that builds up the force field under our right hand. The life now flows to there. Life is health. Life is the Spirit. And we affirm again, joyfully and gratefully, the health of our body. The health of the organ on which the right hand rests.
1: Is heilt.
0: It is healing.
1: Is heilt.
0: It is healing.
1: Sagt ja zu dem.
0: Say yes to the body part of your choice. Indeed, affirm Christ in you, Christ in us. Affirm the health. Think, I affirm. Affirm this to where you are feeling. And you will notice the healing and helping power. It is healing. The Christ of God flows into the body ever more strongly. He directs tired, weak, sick cells into elimination. They go. The body vibrates and moves them to elimination. Christ builds up healthy, light-filled cells. Powerful cells develop. Healthy cells make contact with the whole organism. Harmony flows through the whole body. We feel the healing and affirm the health. We affirm the health. We affirm light-filled and powerful cells.
1: Christus heilt.
0: Christ is healing. Now we place the right hand back again. We concentrate on the Christ consciousness near our heart. We affirm the healing in the whole body. We affirm the harmonious interaction of all organs, all cells, all the components of our body. The healing and harmonizing power flows through the entire organism. It flows from the top of our head to the soles of our feet. It flows back again. Every component of the body is filled by the presence of God. Christ in us, the eternal Spirit. Now, in this hour, let us once again be aware that health comes from within. That is holistic healing. Let us give the great, powerful Spirit the opportunity to flow through us anew each day by cleansing our temple and thus our soul as well. Then the life will flow. The fear of illness and hardship recedes because the living faith conveys to us the presence of the Christ of God. Christ, you are the light of salvation. You are the light in our soul. You are the light in our body. Our body is in harmony. All organs, all components of the body are in communication with each other. The disturbance has been removed. Christ is present in us. In silence, we thank the Great Spirit and realize that the right prayer is the step-by-step fulfillment of the commandments of life. Then we live and are happy. Let us pray.
1: Danken ihm.
0: We thank him.
1: Wir beten auch.
0: We also pray for all brothers and sisters, for all people.
1: Alle sind geliebt.
0: All are loved. And our prayer is the prayer of love. Through Christ, we also think in prayer of all the souls in the spheres of purification.
1: God is Einheit.
0: God is unity. Unity is love. Let us make contact with Mother Earth in prayer, with all the animals, plants, and minerals.

0: Christus in uns.
1: Christ in us. Christ with us. Christ is always present. Dear brothers, dear sisters, the awareness of the presence of the Christ of God should be a daily help and a growing awareness that we are never alone, that the good, the health, the life, the love are with us.
0: Ein guter Morgen im Beginn mit Christus.
1: A good morning that begins with Christ can be a support and growing awareness of His presence throughout the day. The one who consults a doctor on the earth knows that Christ is present. He affirms the presence in the doctor and thus turns to the life so that the doctor can also help the body to the extent that holistic healing is possible, the healing of the soul and of the body. Dear brothers and sisters, do not forget that whenever it becomes unsettled near the solar plexus, we say when it grumbles, then we should be aware that the day is speaking to us, that today there is much to be cleared up. And when we ask, then we experience in thoughts or in pictures what we should clear up today. If we do this, then we feel what it means. Happiness and health come from within.

0: Liebe Brüder,
1: dear brothers, dear sisters, here in the core community in Germany, dear brothers and sisters in the connected gathering points, dear fellow people watching on TV around the world, we greet one another on this Good Friday with the greeting of universal life, which pulsates throughout all of creation. Dear brothers and sisters, a heartfelt greetings in God. Our gatherings of the core community of the Lord for the building of the Kingdom of Peace of the Christ of God, which are broadcast on TV, are always something very special. Because up to now, it was so that we were able to experience that heaven, the kingdom of God, approaches us human beings in the prophetic word through the prophet Ulrich, out of love for us and for all of his creation. Today, on Good Friday, we want to very consciously connect with Christ in our hearts and honor him. Because as Jesus of Nazareth, the Christ of God brought us not only the truth of the heavens, that the eternal Creator God is a God of love, the law of love for God and neighbor, he also lived the law of love here on earth as an example. And through his teachings of peace and his deeds, he showed us the way home to our eternal homeland and gave us the strength to walk this path. The Christ of God in Jesus of Nazareth released his spiritual heritage in order to give the spark of redemption to all ensouled human beings and to all souls so that no soul can get lost. Yes, dear brothers and sisters, there is no eternal damnation in the kingdom of God, the kingdom of love, the eternal law of love for God and neighbor. And even if it meant sacrificing himself and leaving the eternal home, it was precisely he, Christ, the co-regent of heavens, who is omnipresent in the four basic powers of the being, who incarnated here on earth into the limitation of a body in time and space. The man, Jesus of Nazareth, was murdered. Yet Christ is the spiritual being in God our Father. He is not dead. He lives. He calls. He speaks in the prophetic word. The risen Christ of God, the divine brother of us all, has revealed himself time and again throughout the centuries, in the early communities, in early Christian movements, in many different countries. Time and again, the stream of lived early Christianity in his following became visible through the prophetic word of the Christ of God, quickly forming large early Christian communities in the respective countries. Thus, what the Christ of God, as Jesus of Nazareth, promised to humankind was fulfilled over the centuries. I will send prophetesses and prophets to you who will lead you into all truth. And the prophetic word in the original Christian stream remains alive even at the end of time, in our time, which has become the end time, because those in power in governments and religions with their system of divine bind and rule, along with their subjects, have continually disregarded and keep on disregarding the eternal law of love for God and neighbor, which is contained in the Ten Commandments of God and the Sermon on the Mount of Jesus of Nazareth. Into this time of great upheaval, God, the Eternal One, once again sent His Son and the Divine Wisdom. The Seraph of Divine Wisdom, in connection with the Cherub of Divine Wisdom, her dual, in order to enlighten humankind through the prophetic word and call them to change their ways. Over the course of 5 decades, God, the Eternal One, as well as the Christ of God and the Cherub of Divine Wisdom, revealed themselves and taught through the greatest prophetess of all time since Jesus of Nazareth, whose earthly name was Gabriele. She brought the eternal truth to us people in word and writing for all areas of life. Never before has there been such an abundance of spiritual knowledge on this earth. And the prophetic word has been preserved for us today and for future generations here in the Sophia Library with the tent of God among people for all nations of this earth. Truly, God is love for His children, and He never forsakes us. Christ is His Son, our Redeemer and Brother, who has taken up residence in us as a sustaining energetic force, and He lets Himself be found in our hearts. He promises us once again, "I come soon, and my sheep know my voice." Dear brothers and sisters, if we want to prepare the way for Him, then we turn within into our inner being, where the beating heart of the kingdom of God dwells, the Christ of God. He is the light of hope in the darkness of this world, the light that shines for all nations of this earth. He is the deep stillness of peace. He is the flame and the warmth of love that melts the ice of evil thoughts, feelings, and deeds in us. He is the powerfully beating heart of the love of our Father, Mother, God in universal life, which fills infinity. Dear brothers and sisters, let us attune ourselves to Him with a song. We suggest, "I pray unto the power of love that is revealed in Christ." Let us then enter into a silent prayer in order to give thanks and honor Him.

I pray unto the power of love revealed in Christ's great glory above. I yield unto the precious impulse with which as child I have been loved. I want, in place of selfish thinking, to let myself be in seas of love sinking. Oh, how I find you truly please me, and how my heart is longing for you. Through love which strongly, gently attracts me, all of my being bows unto you. You worthy love, you gracious being, you have me, and I also you chosen. O Christ, let be your name imprinted deep in the heart of everyone. May your true love and brotherly kindness be stamped for always in each our sense, in word, in deed, in every being. Let be the name of Christ our reading.

0: Christus, göttlicher Bruder.
1: Christ, divine brother. We sang, I pray unto the power of love. Truly, beloved brother Christ, we come to you as your core community, with the gathering points, and with all the brothers and sisters who are connected by way of technology. We come to you, glorious brother, you who are the light in our souls. And we thank you with all our hearts for bringing us together on this day. It is your love that we may feel in our hearts. You are the power of love. You are sent by the Father to bring all fallen beings back home to the kingdom of God. Beloved brother Christ, your infinitely great mission from the kingdom of God, which you received from the Father, and which the supporting pair of divine wisdom carries out responsibly together with you, cannot be comprehended by us human beings. Yet we have learned that over the centuries, even millennia, you have truly been going after your brothers and sisters on this earth, out of love for your brothers and sisters, out of love for God, the Eternal One, who wants to re-establish the unity through you and the divine wisdom. Christ, divine brother, we pray unto the power of love which you are. We know that you never abandon us. You are the guidance in us. You are always here in us. And you touch us in manifold ways and means. And for this too, we want to thank you on this day. Beloved brother, we often call upon you for help and support, and we experience you in us. We experience you when we have worries and troubles and turn to you. And then suddenly, a bird sings at the open window. We experience you when a gust of wind stirs the curtains. We experience you when a window suddenly blows wider open.

powers, you truly help us unceasingly. Call out to us unceasingly, and indeed that you are always with us. And so even now, you are the supporting force behind this event, this community gathering. Christ, you are so close to us with your love, with your kindness, with your mercy. Because for decades, we have been privileged to receive your word. And for decades, you have been calling and calling that we turn within to you, that as a community, we truly find our way to unity, so that together with you and for you, we form a little flock of God, and then a people of God, yes, that together with you and for you, we continue to build the kingdom of peace, which has already been founded through the divine wisdom, through enlightened men and women, foremost among them, our beloved sister, Gabriele. Christ, divine brother, thank you that you have truly come in the Spirit, together with the Prince of Divine Wisdom, known to us as Brother Emmanuel, and that you sent to earth the Seraph of Divine Wisdom, who incarnated anew, and has truly given us the cornucopia of divine wisdom. Christ, we have been so richly given to through you, through the spiritual nourishment, but also externally you give us so much time and again. You give us shelter, you give us clothing, nourishment. You give us so much indeed, so very much, that is no longer to be taken for granted in the world. And so we truly thank you from the bottom of our hearts. We thank you that we may come together here and today in your name. Thanks be to you, glorious Father, for your Son, Christ, our divine brother.

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1: Macht I am the power of love, which was given to me by the Father. For I am the first Son of God, the Christ of God, your Redeemer. Truly, I am the love of infinity. I am the love in your hearts. So open your hearts wide and receive my power anew, so that you may grasp that this is again a holy hour for humankind. I am the Christ of God, God's first beheld Son, and I come again to my core community, to the gathering points all over the world. I come again to all willing people and souls who want to receive my word. Verily, and I want to tell you about my life and what it means. I said to you, follow me. What has become of this in this world? My life

was truly marked by poverty and modesty. But my life was also the fullness from God and in God, the Eternal One. My life was an example for humankind. I laid down my life for you, not to atone for your guilt so that you can continue to sin. I laid down my life because many, many brothers and sisters who incarnated together with me were unable to fulfill their task to support me. And thus, I took upon myself a great portion of the guilt of various lineages, so that I became visible to the adversary. For both my physical body and my spiritual body were immaculate, and it was only by taking this guilt upon myself that I became visible and could be accused and murdered. Yet even this apparent victory of the adversary, of the Prince of Darkness, was merely a victory over the material body of Jesus of Nazareth. Through my deed of redemption, I truly released my spiritual heritage and implanted it in all souls so that no soul is lost. Truly, today you call it Good Friday, the day of my murder on Golgotha. Beloved brothers and sisters, it was truly a heavy fate to walk this path with all the anxieties that were associated with it even beforehand. And yet, the kingdom of God was victorious. And through this victory, because my body was immaculate and I radiated nothing but love right up until the words, "It is finished," the kingdom of God was saved. And you, all souls and people, can now set out on the way home. After my murder on Golgotha, on the cross of shame, I entered the realms beyond, which before my life on earth were satanic hierarchies. And I turned all these various levels into planes of purification for the souls. Thus, the way is open for you to cleanse your souls and return step by step to the kingdom of God. Yes, I am the Christ of God, and I gladly did this for the kingdom of God. And over again throughout the centuries, I came in the prophetic word and truly sent to earth countless prophetesses and prophets, righteous men and women. And through them, countless early Christian movements were founded. Whole small communities emerged that knew no hierarchy, no above, no below, but instead, God in us and we in God. Early Christian movements that truly took my teachings into their hearts and lived by them and gave my word through prophetesses and prophets. The powers of the Father from below, however, of the God of the underworld, the God Baal, the God of blood offerings, took possession of my name and made of it a Christian religion, again with blood offerings
with hierarchies, with above and below, with ceremonies and rites, with cults that have nothing, absolutely nothing to do with the teachings I gave to humankind. Truly, all the Christian religions with their external trappings have nothing, absolutely nothing to do with the living Christ of God. All these are structures of the God of the underworld, of the God Baal, who celebrates his blood offerings right up to the present day. Verily, I say to you, I came into the world to change this world, to proclaim that God, the Eternal One, is a loving Father, Mother, God who loves his children infinitely. God is love, and I am privileged to be the Christ of God, the love of the Father, Mother, God in all of infinity. Beloved brothers, beloved sisters, truly, the Christian religions merely use my name as a cloak, but their content is hypocrisy. Their content is warmongering. Their content is cruelty and crime upon crime. And this has been historically proven even in this world. Why then are there still so many brothers and sisters, men and women, in these institutions that are so terribly burdened with crimes even to this day? Why don't people wake up? Why do they believe that faith alone is enough? I never taught such a thing. I taught, follow me. And I taught about the wise person who fulfills the deeds of selfless love. Beloved brothers, beloved sisters, truly, the time is ripening for this world to come to an end. And so I call into this world once again, wake up, wake up. Consider whom you are serving. Consider what you are doing. Consider the content of your feelings and thoughts. Can you give this content to me? Can I bless you? Truly, beloved brothers, beloved sisters, I call upon people to follow me. I call upon people who follow through with the Sermon on the Mount of Jesus of Nazareth, who follow through with the Ten Commandments, and who follow through with the abundance that is given through the cornucopia of divine wisdom. Truly, truly, time is drawing to a close. And I want to rescue, rescue, rescue, for I know that many people and many souls need a certain period of time to change. I love you, my brothers, my sisters, for I am the love in God, your Father and mine. And the kingdom of God is the kingdom of love for God and neighbor. And apart from this love, there is nothing. From eternity to eternity, in all of infinity. And this love is your spiritual heritage, because deep within them your souls bear the core of being from God, which means that there, in your souls, the pure spirit being is encapsulated and is waiting for liberation
through your own actions, through the fulfillment of the Ten Commandments of God and the fulfillment of the Sermon on the Mount of Jesus of Nazareth. Oh, if only you could grasp how very loved you are by the beings of infinity. Oh, if only you could grasp how near we are to you, how often we call to you, how many impulses we give to you. Impulses of love, impulses after impulses, that you become gentle, that you become loving, that together you unite in order to follow me, the Christ of God, in order to establish together with me and for me a people of God which lives, that is, prays and works in accordance with the will of the Father, Mother, God. Truly, I call into this world, come here to me, the Christ of God. I want to truly guide you. I want to guide you to the developing people of God on earth. Every occupation is needed. Truly, a people shall come into being. What defines a people? That every occupation, everything is available within the so-called inner people, so that you are not subject to the constraints of the external world, that you learn to live, work, and reside together in peace and with me in your hearts. This is a wish from the kingdom of God, that the people may finally come into being. And what is the people? The people of God is the basis for the kingdom of peace of the Christ of God. And it will be. And so I truly call my brothers and my sisters all over the world. Many of you have a calling in your hearts to help build, to help support, and each according to their abilities to establish enterprises that truly become Christ enterprises more and more. Oh, see, I do not want to establish any Christian enterprises. Christian enterprises means I believe in Christ, and then I go back to my comfortable way of living. I want to establish Christ enterprises where brothers and sisters, those who are responsible or co-responsible, build up in evolution and step-by-step enterprises that truly work according to the will of the Christ of God, who I am. Evolution means rotation. One learns from the other. Sure, there are many, many different opinions, which sometimes cause friction, but this friction, when you look at it and peacefully clear up with one another what has caused the friction, is evolution in me, the Christ of God. Beloved brothers, beloved sisters, I want to lead you into evolution, which for your souls means that you clear things up more and more and no longer need to come to an earth that is increasingly dying. I do want to lead you out of the sham Christianity, out of the worldly fuss and bustle of the worldlings. I want to lead you to within, to me, the Christ of God who I am. I truly want to unite you in God and in Christ who I am, already here on this earth. Do you feel the love which I am? Do you feel how I am calling you?
how I am asking you? Yes, truly, for thousands of years I have been calling and asking, come here to me. Become peaceful. Think of me. Also, of Good Friday, when I hung on the slaughter beam, where animals are still hanging in exactly the same way on the slaughter beam, and how they are being murdered, hanging on the slaughter beam, especially during the major so-called Christian holidays, just as I was murdered. That is the cult of Baal, the god of blood offerings, who through my murder on Golgotha, indeed, saved his priests for the future. They made use of my name and of nothing else. Recognize them by their fruits. I do not proselytize to anyone. Everyone can do or not do whatever they want, for God is also freedom. But I clarify and point out, anyone who wants to belong to me, the Christ of God, from them I may also require something, namely, the fulfillment of the Sermon on the Mount of Jesus of Nazareth and the fulfillment of the Ten Commandments. Did I not say to you, love God above all and your neighbor as yourself? That is the law and the prophets. Truly, few words, but a content of cosmic proportions. Love God above all, and your neighbor as yourself. This includes the animals and nature as well. And take a look into your world. See what is being done to the animals. Have you no compassion for the animals, your little brothers and sisters? Have you no compassion for the trees and plants that you cut down when filled with sap? Verily, what has become of you, even though over the centuries I have again and again sent you prophetesses and prophets, righteous men and women? What kind of prophets should I send you? Those who bless your wars? Should I send you prophets who openly declare that they are against God, the Eternal One? Should I send you prophets for the disputes you start over trifles? Should I send you prophets who preach beer and wine and a life of unceasing pleasure? Truly, where do you stand in my following, even though you, especially the religious leaders, have been misusing my name again and again for centuries? I say to you, time is running out, and what you bear in your souls will confront you in the beyond. And the beyond has already become a place of expiation. In the beyond, there is only expiation, and that can be very, very painful for a soul. And for many, many souls, it is truly a hell, because many, many rulers have caused hell for the people and the animals on this earth. Everything that has not been atoned for will be paid for, an eye for an eye, a tooth for a tooth. No one is exempt from this. The path is predetermined for you. Self-recognition, asking for forgiveness, and forgiving others, so that unity may be reestablished among human beings, nature, and animals.
Truly, beloved brothers, beloved sisters, Good Friday, a symbol of murder, of the violence of Baal, the god of blood offerings. Yet to this day, the laws of the underworld of the god Baal are upheld, and countless people, animals, and nature are being tortured on land and also in the waters. Wars are instigated, lies are told without any shame, as if the Ten Commandments did not exist at all. Without any shame, murder and killing take place, as if God's laws did not exist at all. That is the state of this world, and that is the harvest that lies ahead. Do you understand, my brothers, my sisters worldwide, why I am calling you? I want to lead you out of all the misery that is coming to you, out of all the misery that countless souls have stored up. Oh, do see. Repent. Turn back and change your ways. Stop committing your terrible actions. Begin to follow the path of love. Love God above all else and your neighbor as yourself. That is the request of the Christ of God to you. That is my request to all beings. Begin to love. Begin to love again. And to love means to forgive. And love also means to give. Give love to people, nature, and animals. And the Christ of God, who I am, will be with you. Truly, I am the Prince of Peace. I am the love in God, your Father and mine. And I leave my peace with you. I instill my peace in your hearts. Truly, comprehend deeply that I love you, that the kingdom of God is love from eternity to eternity. Peace. Amen.

0: Liebe Geschwister,
1: dear brothers and sisters, what a moment, what an hour of grace. The Great Spirit, the Christ of God, the Son of God, who is also the co-regent of the heavens, who came to earth 2,000 years ago to bring the law of the heavens, and who took upon himself infinite suffering. He has described it once again in order to bring the spark of redemption to God's children in a mighty cosmic event. This great spirit has spoken to us through the mouth of a prophet. He has revealed himself. He spoke with authority. He spoke with earnestness, but also with incredible brotherly love. He called out to the world, called his own, and called the people of God to come together once more. Surely you felt the same way, that the words do not simply enter your ears, but your heart and your soul as well, and that your soul rejoices and says yes to him, to this great spirit. Yes, I want to serve you. I want to follow you, Christ. I want to build your kingdom of peace with you in this time. Place me wherever you need me. He truly called out once more to the four winds, calling his people together, and at that, with clear words, we realize that it was not only Jesus of Nazareth who spoke clearly in his time to the twisters of words and the stubborn people. The Christ of God also spoke clearly today about how today's twisters of words abuse his name, how they have turned his teaching into a cult of blood offerings, and how many crimes burden the many religions today that have no respect anymore for the life that he is. Dear brothers and sisters, we have received a tremendous gift, and surely everyone wants to simply give thanks in their heart. Yet, as the recipients of this gift, we could also share with one another what we would like to do with this gift and what the words of Christ have stirred within us.

0: Liebe Geschwister,
1: dear brothers and sisters, in the prayer that Ulrich spoke at the beginning, there was also the aspect that Christ lets himself be found in the breath of the wind, in the rays of the sun, in the animals, in our neighbor. He is always present. No matter where we are, Christ is present. And there is an object lying on our tables. It is a stone. And next to it is a card with an excerpt from the Absolute Law, where Christ essentially says, he lets himself be found. Pick up the stone and you will find me. Behold the bush and you will find me. I am all in everything. And this stone is a gift from the land of peace, from the land of the animals. It was gathered by diligent hands, and everyone may take one home as a reminder of the words from heaven that Christ spoke to us today. He is in us, God in us, and we in God. Pick up the stone and you will find me. Now, our suggestion is that we proceed to the supper of love. We have a richly set table before us, the gifts from nature. We pray in the Lord's Prayer, give us this day our daily bread. And we know Christ's words that this also refers to the spiritual bread for the soul, which we have already received in great abundance today. But our bodies also need nourishment, need energy. This is the earthly bread.

0: dear viewers, dear friends all over the world. We would be very happy to receive your thoughts and comments. Telephone and WhatsApp +491 158 8387 42 or write to free-community@god-in-us.de.
1: We have been richly blessed this evening. Christ spoke with power. He also said that He is the power of love. And He said that He brought us the abundance. We may know His words from the traditions where He also said in essence, I have come that you may have life and have it in abundance. Let us look back over just the last 5 decades, what an abundance we received from the kingdom of God through Gabriele. Life described in every detail. An abundance for all areas of life. The Word of God in its fullness here in the Sophia Library, the Library of the Free Spirit. Then the pearl, the tent of God, and above all, the stations that carry the word of the Lord out into the world. And it all leads to the land of peace that Christ is building, initiated by Gabriele, and ultimately it is the hope of the earth. We all know how Mother Earth is faring, what condition she is in. And the land of peace is the hope, because the land of peace is connected to all forms of life worldwide. And as Christ said, now in my own words, if He bestows such rich gifts upon us, then surely He is also entitled to wish for something. And His wish was that we live and put into practice more and more the commandment of commandments, love God above all and your neighbor as yourself. For in this lies the law and the prophets. But enough of my words for now. We are a large community here, and everyone shall have the opportunity to express what moves them in their hearts.
0: Thank you that I may ask too, perhaps a slightly different experience of my own. If I want to be completely honest with myself, then I have to say that my love for Christ is not yet as great as I would wish it to be. What can one do to make it grow faster?
1: May I answer you directly? I feel exactly the same way as you do. We would all like to become spiritual beings again more quickly. But it simply comes down to working on ourselves. And for me, the key is trust, surrendering myself to Him. It's not about what I want, I do often want, but then I say, no, the Father shall decide, Christ shall decide. At home, in my quiet chamber, I pray out loud a lot. Well, then it's not that quiet anymore. I pray aloud, and then I also speak aloud to Him. I say, Father, I love You, and Christ, I truly love You. I feel that within me. But I also know that my love is still small. Yet my small love, I give it all to You. And then I let go.
0: Dear sisters, dear brothers, the evening was rich. It was a fulfilling evening. Thank you also for all the contributions that brought life to this evening. But our main thanks go to Christ, to the kingdom of God. We have been gathered around the word of heaven. Heaven has revealed itself, and I think we have every reason to give thanks.

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We would be very happy to receive your thoughts and comments. Telephone and WhatsApp +491 188 387 42 or write to free-community@god-in-us.de.

0: Liebe Brüder, liebe Schwestern,
1: dear brothers, dear sisters, in Christ, our Redeemer, the resurrected one who calls into the whole world, I am the way, the truth, and the life. Anyone who raises their soul to me, the Christ, will also find their way to me, the Christ. It is wonderful to feel in my heart that the great, mighty Spirit, the Christ of God, is awakening people throughout the world to the inner life. Through books, CDs, through many radio stations and the television, the Word, His Holy Word, goes into the whole world, and He calls, I am the way, the truth, and the life. Anyone who raises their soul to me will also find their way to me. Where should we human beings go? Do we need a place to feel Him, to be close to Him? No place is needed, only the inner stillness is needed. Jesus, the Christ, revealed to us that the kingdom of God is within us, and that He, Christ, is the resurrection and the life. When we feel into His words, the resurrection light shines toward us. It is the Christ of God in us. So if the kingdom of God is within us, where should we go? Where is He to be found? Solely in us and in everything that surrounds us. In the kingdoms of nature, in every little animal, in every plant, in every stone, in the mighty all, the universe is His great prevailing light. And this mighty light shines in our soul, shines in our physical body. He, the Christ of God, wants to resurrect in us. Unfortunately, in the world, it is still the case that many Christians have merely accepted Him. Few have received Him. This means that in every person, the light of resurrection may very well be there, but the person does not make the light, the great light, shine. We make the inner light shine through the fulfillment of the commandments of God and through the teachings of Jesus the Christ. The Lord also said to us, I am closer to you than your arms and legs. Aren't those hopeful, wonderful words? Let us look into these words and firmly resolve to become aware that the resurrection light The Redeemer light shines in our soul and in our body. Thus we are called to make the resurrection light, the Redeemer light, shine ever more by doing what God, our Father, and what Christ, our Redeemer, want. In the words of the Christ of God, we discern again and again that we should not believe blindly, but that our faith should become seeing, not seeing in others, but in ourselves. We should learn to feel Him, to feel His presence, the pulsating life that is the shining flame, the great love which is present in us. And so, Jesus the Christ, our Redeemer, wants us to feel Him, to sense His presence. Therefore, we turn within, in the awareness that the light of resurrection is shining in us. We human beings need the quiet in order to become somewhat more still. In today's hour of prayer, let us practice feeling Him, sensing Him. For the feeling and sensing of His presence liberates us and makes us happy. Anyone who wants to assumes an upright sitting position, puts both feet on the floor, places the backs of both hands on their thighs, and if they want to, close their eyes. We become aware that Christ, the light of resurrection, is shining in our soul and is radiating in the vicinity of our physical heart. Our breath contains the breath of God. The breath of God in our breath is the life. Every breath is, as it were, a revelation of the eternal life. Indeed, of the eternal life. For breath is life. Thus, we consciously breathe in deeply several times. We breathe down to the abdomen, accompanying our breath with our feelings and sensations. Then we exhale in a way that liberates, whereby many harmful substances escape from the body. We breathe deeply in and out. In and out. we feel how the breath flows through the body and how it flows back out into the universe. We breathe in and out deeply. We breathe deeply in and out a few more times. Then we let it breathe

realize that it has become calmer because pressing thoughts have moved away. God is the stillness. The inner flame is the stillness. We breathe very calmly and relaxed. We turn our attention to within, to the Christ light that shines near our physical heart. We imagine a calm, wonderfully shining flame, the light of infinity in us. Our breath becomes free. Our breathing is relaxed. We concentrate ever more on this wonderful light of resurrection. We say yes to Christ. In our thoughts, we carry the yes into the Christ flame. We feel how the light attracts us. It draws us, as it were, into the wonderfully shining flame. Our body grows lighter. Tranquility comes over us. We sense a stillness that is far from the din of this world. More and more, the light, the Christ of God, draws us into the great flame. Our body becomes ever lighter and more buoyant. Our breathing is light and deeper. It is as if we hardly feel our body anymore. We sense the stillness, the eternal stillness of the All flows throughout soul and person. We feel secure in Him, turned into the temple of stillness where God dwells in us. The mighty light, the resurrection light, the Christ of God, is our companion, our helper, our spiritual healer. O Christ,
How good your stillness is for us. How sublime is your radiance in us. Christ, if it is your will, fill our physical body with your holy light. For you told us that we may feel you. The light that has taken us in, that has made our bodies light and buoyant, that has made us sense the deep, mighty stillness of the All.

the light in our body. It flows to the areas of our body that need the light. We accompany the wonderful streams of light. The Great Spirit is active in our body, in the area, in those components of the body where the body is in need of light. At this place, it becomes warm. We feel the warmth of the inner light. We feel the healing ray of life. We sense His presence in our body. Christ lets us feel that He is present.

subtle light signals are active in the light poor zones of our physical body. Christ helps. Christ heals. Christ makes himself noticeable in our body. Let us remain in the awareness of his presence in us, and we will experience the nearness of the Christ of God. Christ helps. Christ heals. O human being, bring your yes to him, yes to Christ. The sincere yes gives us renewed strength again to sense him. We sense in our nervous system the answer to our sincere yes. It relaxes. The yes is life. Because the answer to our sincere yes is life.

are filling with life. 6 cells are being eliminated. Healthy cells are building up. Let it happen. Stay in His presence and feel into your body. Christ, the light of resurrection, is active. It flows. It helps. It heals. We feel ourselves born by a power that makes us happy. A power that is now tangibly near to us. It is the Christ of God in each one of us.

Now we again feel into the mighty light of the Christ of God. Again we sense how the love surrounds us. Again, we sense the lightness and buoyancy of our physical body. Now, He reveals Himself to us by consciously carrying us and letting us sense what heavenly stillness is. He breathes into our body through our breath. With His breath of life, He fills every cell, every organ, every component of our body. His breath of life guides six cells to elimination. His breath of love builds up healthy cells. Feel into it. In the body flows the infinite love. Love helps. Love heals. Love gives and carries. Remain in your body with your feelings and sensations in order to sense His presence.

0: His love
1: is und bleibt
0: and remains in us.
1: Bleibt auch
0: does our sincere yes to Christ also remain in us? Then we take the inner happiness, the inner joy, the awareness of the presence of the Christ of God with us to our earthly destination. Who can take from us the inner joy, the happiness, the feeling of His presence? No person, only we ourselves. Let us take care that this wonderful light of resurrection continues to shine in us. Happy in our hearts, sensing this mighty all-stillness, feeling the great power within us, let us once again turn to this mighty light in us and thank Him with all our hearts. Let us thank Him, each one of us, just as we feel. Let us do it with all our heart and in the stillness. We pray in the stillness, in the inner sanctum, in Christ, who is in us.

Dear brothers, dear sisters in Christ, the essence for the true life lies in the following words of Jesus the Christ. Do not do to anyone what you do not want others to do to you. Do to others as you want others to do to you. To the one who fulfills the law of life, the love, God is manifest in all human beings, animals, plants, and minerals, and in all the forces of the all. Dear brothers and sisters, in the spirit of the infinite love Christ, to all of us, I would like to consciously wish the light of resurrection, the sensing of the great power. Let us take in the light by doing His will step by step. Then we will be in unity. Then our divine heritage, which is love, will awaken in us. Love links. Love is the power in which we are always present, no matter where we may presently feel at home. In this awareness, I wish us all the great love, the conscious light of redemption.

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1: dear brothers, dear sisters, in the worldwide free communities under the sign of the Lily, of the Free Spirit, God in us, in the Messianic, Sophianic Age. Our topic today is of surpassing significance. We hear and talk about prologues and monologues. Many wonder, what can that be? Prologues, monologues? When we hear about our thoughts, that is something totally normal, because thoughts are something everyone has. They are a part of our life. Many thoughts are ultimately there to be questioned or analyzed, so that what is not good can be recognized and remedied in time.
0: Liebe Brüder, liebe Schwestern,
1: dear brothers, dear sisters, we should recognize our not good thoughts in time and remedy them in time before they turn into prologues or monologues. And now we've come to our topic. Prologues, monologues. A prologue consists of the same kind of thoughts. It can be described as the thought base or foundation for monologues. A thought base is a starting point to a prologue, which, under certain circumstances and according to its progression, can be an initial phase leading to a monologue, which, depending on the contents of the thoughts, may have dramatic consequences. The longer we nurture one or several thoughts of the same type, they will all the more form themselves into a so-called nest of joined thoughts. If one does not recognize and remedy the nest in time, the prologue of the same kind of thoughts, then monologues develop from the so-called nest, from a thought base. The initial phase leading to monologues is thus the so-called nest, or a chain of the same type of thoughts that is still rolled up. The chain of thoughts, which had wound up little by little, forms the monologues. Let us go back again to the prologue, to the nest of the same type of thoughts, or to a chain of thoughts that are rolled up. Most of the time, a prologue begins with a situation that we could not come to terms with, which leads us again and again to the same or like thoughts. We think and think about what we could not come to terms with. Also about problems, worries, and fears. Also about inconsistencies at our place of work, perhaps with a boss, but also in our marriage or partnership, etc., etc. With each person, different things are behind this. The initial phase to a prologue, which, according to the circumstances, can have a dramatic aftermath, is thus entirely varying. If we do not undo the prologue in time, then it becomes a monologue, which, according to the circumstances, may continue for days on end. Prologues and monologues are dialogues with oneself. We talk with ourselves, and at that, always about the same things. We think and think the same type of thoughts over and over again. It is the now unwinding chain of thoughts that started from the prologue and continued in the monologues. Therefore, we are talking with ourselves. We are thus thinking about the same thing over and over again. This chain of thoughts can go on for days, as already mentioned. A prologue, a so-called nest of thoughts, can, depending on the circumstances, include further thoughts which are deduced from the same or similar situations, perhaps from conversations with people who have experienced the same or like things. A part of these thought conversations is then absorbed into the personal prologue or in the monologues, so that a further chain of pictures may be formed according to the circumstances, because the human being thinks in pictures. Depending on the picture sequence, that is, picture situations, these can be fed into the prologue or the monologue.
0: Unlautere Gedanken, gleich welcher Art,
1: impure thoughts, regardless of type, can be attracted by people. They are thoughts that can, in turn, go out from people or even from other forces. Depending on their content, monologues can also impel towards dramatic actions and lead to grave consequences.
0: Deshalb unser heutiges Thema.
1: Therefore, our topic today, prologues and monologues, are of surpassing significance. In our world that is honeycombed with war against people and the nature kingdoms, much can be deduced from the so-called prologues and monologues. Almost every day, we hear or read about excesses, about plundering, theft, assault, or even rape, manslaughter, and murder. One wonders, where do such excesses come from?
0: Was ging all dem voraus?
1: What preceded all this?
0: Liebe Brüder, liebe Schwestern.
1: So, dear brothers, dear sisters, in the free communities under the sign of the lily. We are asked, let us not speak about others, let us speak about ourselves. Our own experiences can help our neighbor, not theory. So there is much to talk about. We are asked. The one helps the other through his own personal experiences. And let us not forget where two or three are gathered in the name of the Christ of God, he is there among them.

0: Gott zum Gruß.
1: Greetings in God, dear listeners. The absolute law is our true life, our true being. Gabriele, the prophetess and emissary of God in our time, received it from Christ in 1990 by way of the prophetic word, as it can be expressed in human words and written down in the book, The Great Cosmic Teachings of Jesus of Nazareth to His Apostles and Disciples who could understand them. To this, Gabriele said the following.
2: Der Wille Gottes, unseres ewigen Vaters, geschieht.
3: The will of God, our eternal Father, is done. We have come together in His name to receive His strength more and more, so that we may once again become what we are, deep in our souls, cosmic beings, children of the infinite love. We are living in a mighty time of change. The Spirit of God is pouring out His horn of plenty. We receive the inner path from the level of order to the level of divine earnestness. Beyond this, we receive the absolute law and thus may immerse in our spiritual heritage. We may feel into the life of our soul, which is our homeland. And in this way, we experience who we truly are. A treasure from the heavens has been given to us. If we are prepared to receive the treasure, then we will also raise it, because the treasure is God, and God, the life, is in us. If we want to grow closer to God, we have to learn the divine laws again and apply them. Otherwise, we cannot unite with the Great Spirit, God, our Father. We pray to God, our Father. We hear about God, our Father, about Christ, our Redeemer, and about the spirit beings of the heavens. For some people, God is merely a word, something abstract. They still feel far from God. Why do many of us still feel far from God? Because we have not yet realized what God, our Father, has given us. He gave us immortality because He is immortal. He gave us every cosmic radiation because we are His heirs. He gave Himself to us completely. Who is God? God is spirit, power, streaming life. God is the light that permeates us. God gave Himself the spiritual form, the eternal Father. He is a spirit being, just as we too are spirit beings in the pure being. However, in His radiation, He is unsurpassed. God is flowing energy. The Eternal Father, on the other hand, is a being, just as we are also divine beings in the divine being. Only once we are totally permeated again by each cosmic radiation will we live as drops in the ocean God and again be one with God, our Father.

0: In the book, The Great Cosmic Teachings of Jesus of Nazareth to His Apostles and Disciples Who Could Understand Them, we read, I am the Alpha and Omega, the beginning and the end of the material universe and the soul realms. In me and with me you shall grow into the eternal life, where I am in the Father, just as you too are with me in the Father. There is neither beginning nor end there, because God is and we are in God. For I, the Christ of God, raise all things to the light of truth. And now the exposition of our sister.
1: Alpha und Omega.
2: Alpha and Omega.
1: Ich bin das Alpha.
2: I am the Alpha.
1: Das Alpha in Gott
2: the Alpha in God means the beginning of creation, of the pure being that became form. God, the primordial power, breathed out, and it was. Very gradually, spiritual suns and planets formed out of the inexhaustible source of the primordial power, spirit beings, animals, plants, and minerals. This eternally expanding divine heavenly mechanism is the eternal, imperishable being, our homeland. God, the power, the light, knows no beginning. God, the light and the power, was and is eternally because God is. I am the Alpha and the Omega, the beginning and the end of the material universe and of the soul realms. The Alpha is also the beginning of the fall planes. Through the fall, soul realms and matter came into being. Through the fall thought, parts of spiritual planets fell. They broke away from the pure being and arranged themselves outside of it. Beings of the fall fell with them, and with them the nature kingdoms as well, because the life in God is a whole. The heavenly bodies, the beings, the animals, the plants, and the minerals are a part of life. That is unity in God. And God gave the unity to the fall beings to take along with them on their journey all the way to matter. God, our eternal Father, allowed the fall, because every child has free will. He was and is with his renegade children. His light, His power, continued and continues to flow to them. Everything that is the life from God, because God is the life. Therefore, God is also in density, in matter, because in matter too, He is the indwelling life. Since God is in all things, God is also in the beginning, in the Alpha, and likewise in the end of density, in the Omega. Through Christ, His first beheld Son, the co-regent of the heavens who is one with Him, everything will be transformed and led back into the eternal light again. God, the flowing light, knows neither beginning nor end, for He is. Just as He, as a being, went forth from Himself, the flowing light, He also created us, the pure spirit beings, His children. We are in His image, light that became form. God is the Father-Mother God. In the Father-Mother principle lies the longing for children. Consequently, He created the eternal being that became form, the heavens, with His children, with the spiritual families who, in turn, live in the great family of God. Like the Father-Mother God, the dual principle is the giving and the receiving. The Father-Mother God is the primordial Father. The duals call themselves dual father or dual mother. They are the principles from God, the positive, the giving, the male principle, and the negative, the receiving, the female principle. Thus, God breathed the giving and the receiving into the beings, just as He Himself is giving and receiving. God breathes out and in. Infinity expands unceasingly. There is no standstill. God continuously creates spiritual heavenly bodies. The spiritual children come forth from the union of the dual principles, from the giving and receiving, so that the heavenly being, our homeland, expands and is populated more and more.
1: Liebe Geschwister, wir alle,
2: dear brothers and sisters, all of us, each one of us, bears a soul within. Once the soul purifies itself, it will again become a light-filled being of the heavens, a spirit being. On the way to God, we return into the primordial stream. We return to our spiritual families, to the spiritual kin from where we went forth. Our true life is there. There is where we belong, and there we will also be again, through Christ, our Redeemer. Christ has set out to lead us back. He walked the path over this earth to Golgotha. He gave to each soul and each human being from His light potential, which leads us home. That is why the soul can reach the Father only through Christ, through no other power, no matter what it calls itself. Christ is the redeeming power, and the path back into the eternal being goes by way of Christ. Christ is our way and our goal. He is the inner light, the inner life. To find our way to Him means to find our way to ourselves, the true self in us. In the words, In me and with me, you shall mature into the eternal life Christ addresses each one of us in order to say to us, come to me first. Find yourself in me. Then you can return with me into the consciousness of the eternal being as the eternal being.

0: In unserem Buch lesen wir.
1: In our book we read, in God there is neither beginning nor end, because God is and we are in God.
2: God is the flowing eternal law. He has no beginning and no end. He is eternally being. Let us grasp the difference. God is the flowing, omnipresent law. The Father, the form, came forth from His law. He is a spirit being. In the fullness of His light and in His radiation power, He is infinite and inconceivable. He is sublime. God is in every word that we speak. God is in every thought, in every sensation, in every stirring. In everything that we do is God as well. For God is the being, the stream of life that flows through everything and maintains everything. God is always present. God is in every particle of our soul, in every cell of our body. God is in every component of matter. In every movement is God, because God is the life. Dear brothers and sisters, let us take as a task to become aware. God is. Wherever we go, God is. Whatever comes toward us, God is. God is at the place of work. God is in our work. God is in our conversations. God is always there. God loves us. Let us trust God, and then we develop confidence in Him. Let us call on Him in every situation, a sincere request for help, and God makes His presence felt. God is the positive power in every problem, in every difficulty, in all adversity, in every sin. God is the pure. If we want to ask for forgiveness, we ask God that He stand by us. And He stands by us. When we sin, God calls us in time because He is in our feelings, sensations, thoughts, in our words. God is always the silent listener in us. God leaves us the free will. But if the child comes to God, who is the eternal listener, then God becomes active in us and in what we are asking for, and helps us to solve our problems. He helps us in conversations. God helps us at every step and

turn, because he is the love, the giving power. God is the father-mother principle, the creator power, also in the nature kingdoms. When we go through nature, we are going with God and are going through God, through His mighty stream, through nature, which in turn He is. God is. Once we make ourselves aware of this again and again, then it begins to come alive in us and in our daily life as well. This task and exercise, God is, can help us. For example, when we walk by people, when we want to disparage them, then we will very quickly notice how suddenly an inner push comes that says, stop. I am in your neighbor. Link with your neighbor, and you will learn to understand me. Because God is. Through the words, God is the clear sensation for the good, the divine, is awakened and strengthened in us. On the other hand, we also recognize more quickly and in finer nuances what is not divine, the base humanness. We learn to clearly differentiate between the egocentric and the selfless. Our conscience gradually reacts more subtly so that we become more certain in our decisions. The selfless love is the true life that is divine. We are on earth to become divine. That is, to become selfless love.

0: in unserem Buch.
1: We continue to read in our book the great cosmic teachings of Jesus of Nazareth to his apostles and disciples who could understand them. I am the Christ of God. I, the Christ of God, raise all things to the light of truth.
2: Let us look into the one word, truth. Truth. What does this word say to us? There is only one truth, and it is God. And God is absolute. There is nothing to quibble about, nothing to doubt. There are no ifs or buts. God is. The truth is sure of itself. It does not argue. It does not dispute. It clarifies, but it does not defend itself. It does not have to prove itself. It is. It is independent, untouched by opinions, conceptions, theories, and points of view. The truth is and remains irrefutable. We cannot reach for the truth to change it. The one who changes it to suit himself changes himself, but never the truth. The truth is absolute, always giving and helping. We can rely on God, the truth. He is always there. God is always present. In all areas of our life, wherever we may be or go, God is. Let us become aware of this, dear brothers and sisters. God is there to help us. The Spirit of Truth wants to help and serve us. He wants us to be well. He wants us to become healthy and stay healthy. He wants us to be happy because He, God, is the happiness. God wants us to be peaceful and joyful because He is the peace and the joy. Let us become more and more aware of this in our daily life. Whatever we do, wherever we go, God is with us everywhere. God is. God loves us. He helps us. He serves us. God wants the best for us because He is our Father. Where there is truth, everything is open and apparent. The truth has no secrets because everything is true. Only the person who has to hide the untruth has secrets. Once we learn to be truthful in everything that we think, say, and do, then we find our way to the truth. The word truth bears the entire eternal law in itself. The truth is our spiritual heritage, because we are divine law that became form, and thus the truth. Dear brothers and sisters, let us become truthful, truthful in our feeling, thinking, speaking, and doing. Let us take this into our life on earth. Become truthful in everything that you think, say, and do. Then you will find yourself, and you will find yourself in the true self, as the eternal self, in God. Once we are imbued with the truth, that is, once we are truthful through and through, then we are also selfless, impersonal, and certain. Then we also have the strength and, from this, the courage to impersonally address and express everything according to the situation and state of consciousness of our neighbor. The truth is the selflessness. It is impersonal and also phrases everything impersonally. In the truth lies the honesty, the uprightness, from which, in turn, the sense of fellowship, the genuine brotherliness comes forth. The truth is always the connection. It excludes no person, because the truth is the same as unity. Everything is united in God. If we are not truthful, then we are outside the law, outside the truth, and separate ourselves from our neighbor. Truth is also clarity, and clarity, which is the truth, is always simplicity. The law of God is simplicity, and everything simple is ingenious. This is why it is the greatest. The law, God, is the whole in all things. Let us become aware that in a speck of dust is all of infinity. The opened degree of consciousness, the developed facet from the eternal law, finds expression in the form. That is, it is expressed in the speck of dust. Once again, let us think about our spiritual heritage and also about free will. Our spiritual heritage contains free will. If we rebel against God by disregarding the eternal laws, then that lies in free will. God will not hinder us. By rebelling, we step out of the eternal law and create our own laws. Just as we create them for ourselves is how we live, how we think, how we suffer. The pure being the law, is no longer able to guide us. We cut ourselves off and become separate from God. God does not intervene, and He will also not intervene in this material life, because He, God, gave us free will. Much will change through the power of the stars. In fact, everything will be transformed by the law that we human beings have created ourselves. What you sow, you will reap. God is the freedom, and we are His children, not vassals or servile ones. The divine law, the free will, makes us children of God and heirs to the eternal kingdom. Dear brothers and sisters, let us become aware that through free will, we will also freely return to God. We are not forced by God to do anything. God, our loving Father, impersonally gives us the strength again and again to believe in Him, to trust Him, to feel Him, to perceive Him, and thus to draw closer to His eternal law, our spiritual heritage, until we completely fulfill the laws of God and thus return as perfect drops into the ocean, God, into the eternal law. As freely as we left the eternal being, the eternal law, so will we also return freely. Then we can move freely in the eternal being, because freely and without coercion, we have again become heirs to the Spirit of God and children of the infinite eternal freedom. A few more remarks about freedom. The human being has made of himself what he is today. The tools with which he put himself together are his sensations, thoughts, his words, and his deeds. Every person decides about himself at every moment. Our thoughts, words, and actions, our whole attitude toward our fellow man and toward our life are, through our burdens, like rough chisels. With this, we shape ourselves. With this, we create our external structure. If we fulfill the law of God more and more, then our sensations, thoughts, words, and deeds are like a finer chisel. This means that our human thoughts are coarse. They shape us accordingly. Once we turn to the eternal law, we become ever finer. Then we take the finer chisel and chisel out our true being. We decide ourselves which chisel we use, the rough or the finer chisel. At every hour, at every minute, at every moment of the day, we decide ourselves either for our humanness and thus for the demonic satanic, and then we fall victim to the fall law, or we decide for God, and then we grow more and more into the law of the heavens, into our spiritual heritage. Dear brothers and sisters, God is. Once we absorb this thought, God is, we will no longer give free rein to our human thoughts. If we link with God again and again and fulfill step by step what the will of God is, then we will take the fine chisel. We become finer because we become nobler. Our soul becomes more beautiful because it becomes purer. Dear brothers and sisters, the words God is want to take up communication with the highest consciousness, God. Perhaps we thus experience that our state of well-being is raised when we have awakened in our inner being the awareness that God is. We can align better and also work better and with more concentration. If we affirm again and again that God is, then in our consciousness, we want to draw closer to God. Indeed, He is in everything, in every thought, in every word, in every stirring and movement, in every moment is God. Vergegenwärtigen wir uns nun. Let us now bring to mind. God is. When we make ourselves aware of this again and again, then we automatically call up the following sentence in our inner being.
0: Und ich bin göttlich.
2: And I am divine.
0: Aus diesen beiden Worten,
2: from these two words, God is, logically follows,
0: und ich
2: and I am divine.
0: Gott ist,
2: God is. He is always with us. This awareness, God is, should take root in us. And then we will have the best helper at our side.

And with these words, dear listeners, we take our leave of you until the next time with the warm greetings in God.

For all people who want to find God, the free spirit in themselves, who strive for a peaceable humankind, a life of love for God and neighbor, the word of eternal truth from the kingdom of God is given to us. The great cosmic teachings of Jesus of Nazareth to his apostles and disciples who could understand them with explanations by Gabriele. Through Gabriele, the great teaching prophetess and emissary of the kingdom of God in our time, Christ himself reveals the law of true life, which he taught in the inner circle of his apostles and disciples more than 2,000 years ago. For the first time in the history of mankind, his great cosmic teachings are available to all people, for he, the free spirit, taught much more than what is contained in conventional traditions. The great cosmic teachings give us an understanding of the eternal divine laws. They allow us to sense into the deep life in our soul that is our homeland. And we experience who we are in truth, cosmic beings, children of the infinite love on the way back to the eternal kingdom of God, from where we all once went away. The great cosmic teachings of Jesus of Nazareth were interpreted and explained by Gabriele. Gabriele shows us how we can apply them in our daily life, in the family, at work, or during our free time. We learn, for example, to understand our fellow man in the right way, to assuredly recognize life in every situation, and to concentrate in the right way, and much, much more. We find our way to the free spirit, to God in us. The great cosmic teachings of Jesus of Nazareth to his apostles and disciples who could understand them are now collected together with all the explanations by Gabriele in a noble collective volume. It is a mighty work of teaching for all people on their way into the new era, the era of the Christ of God, the Messianic and Sophianic Age. Order the book, The Great Cosmic Teachings of Jesus of Nazareth, at Gabriele Publishing House, under the telephone number 0049-9391-504-843 or online at gabriele-publishing-house.com or write to Gabriele Publishing House, Max Braun Street 2, 97828 Altfeld in Germany.

0: Gott zum Gruß,
1: greetings in God, dear listeners. The absolute law is our true life, our true being. Gabriele, the prophetess and emissary in our time, received it from Christ in 1990 via the prophetic word and wrote it down in the book, The Great Cosmic Teachings of Jesus of Nazareth, to his apostles and disciples who could understand them. Our sister said about this,
2: Vergegenwärtigen wir uns das hohe Prinzip.
3: Let us bring to mind the high principle. Every spirit being is the law of God, speaks the law of God, moves in the law of God, and has its existence in the law of God. The principle reversed by the adversary is the causal law. In this law, each one speaks himself, his base self. He feels himself, thinks himself, smells himself, tastes himself, namely, everything that he has entered into the computer system of the stars. This is then the person law, which is anchored in the causal computer and directs everyone who lives in this reversed principle. Thus we see that the darkness has turned the high principle around and transformed it down to the world of humanness. Just as in heaven, in the highest, every being is the true self, the eternal law, and speaks the eternal law because it itself lives as a being in the stream of being, so does this also take place in the lowest, only reversed. Every person speaks himself, thinks himself, hears himself, until the soul has immersed again as a drop, as the true self, in the ocean, God, the being, the eternal being.

0: Christus sagt uns dazu.
1: Christ spoke to us about this. Such a person speaks only himself and sees only himself and also hears only himself and therefore can neither see nor understand nor hear his neighbor, because he sees only himself, speaks only himself and hears only himself. Such people have no feeling for their neighbor. They do not understand what their neighbor is saying, because they do not understand themselves, since they cannot see through the disorder of their feelings, thoughts, words and deeds, or through their coarse and craving senses. They are confused, because their world of sensations and thoughts is confused.
2: Wir können uns in der Tiefe nicht verstehen.
3: We cannot understand each other in depth, because each one has created his personal law. Therefore, each one thinks differently, speaks differently, feels and senses differently. Our person law, we can also say, our individual law hardly relates to the individual law of another. As a result, each one speaks only himself, and both speak past one another. We often say, we understand each other. Did we really understand each other? Or did we merely hear our words? Or do we think we have understood our neighbor because we find him likable? Or because he flatters us? And that is why we say, we understand each other. All this is merely making compromises with one's own person, with the individual law. All pure beings understand each other. The spiritual body is the substance of the eternal law. It is the divine heritage of every pure being. We are on earth to become divine again, to find our way out of this confinement, out of this limitation of our human ego, of our mine and me, so that our consciousness expands and breaks through the limits of the human ego, entering the divine unity and freedom, our spiritual heritage.
2: Die geistig wache Seele hat viele Möglichkeiten.
3: The spiritually alert soul has many opportunities to lead its human shell to where the person is able to perceive some of the aspects of that life for which the awakened soul longs.

0: Christus lehrt uns.
1: Christ teaches us. The true and the all-permeating takes place in the innermost part of your temple alone, in the Holy of Holies, with the All-Holy One and through the All-Holy One God. Only in you do you behold and recognize how many gifts you can give your neighbor from the treasure of your innermost being, what he is able to assimilate in order to grow and mature spiritually. Thus, it is in you that you behold and hear the quantum that you may offer to your neighbor, which is then offered to him for his benefit. How can we attain this?
2: The true and the all-permeating takes place in the innermost part of your temple alone, in the Holy of Holies, with the All-Holy One and through the All-Holy One, God. What does this want to tell us? Each one of us is the temple of the Holy Spirit. By actualizing the Ten Commandments and the Sermon on the Mount, we enter the Holy of Holies, which is in us. The more often we enter the Holy of Holies, the more intimate is our communication with the Spirit of God in us. In this way, we free ourselves from our person law, from our individual thinking, which, in the end, is focused solely on ourselves, on our base ego. Then we draw more and more from the wellspring of life, which is our spiritual heritage. Through the unfoldment of our spiritual heritage, our spiritual eyes also open, the eyes of our soul, which then penetrate matter and also the words of our neighbor. For the person whose soul moves in the light of God, words are mirrors. All of matter is mere reflection, not fact. It is only the result of our deeds, of our projections, of our conceptions. The one who sees through the mirror, the projections, grasps his neighbor in his inner being, and at the same time knows what he can give him as gifts of love. The wise one who draws from the source of life knows the amount. He knows how much he can say. He also knows what he has to say, because he sees through the things, the thoughts, the words, everything that exists, and sees through the person, because everything is merely reflection. The mirrors deceive. Our physical eyes see merely the reflection and deceive our senses. Deception evaluates and makes judgments. The clarity of the soul, the eyes of the being, behold what is real, because the person whose soul has become a clear wellspring does not evaluate and make judgments. He is understanding and of goodwill. And so, let's not look only into what is reflected to us, be it in thoughts, words, deeds, and opinions. Let us look more deeply and affirm in everything the eternal ruling hand of God, God's justice and love. Then we will grasp the reality and recognize that the reflection can never be fact, that is, reality.

0: Another axiom from our book, The Great Cosmic Teachings of Jesus of Nazareth to his apostles and disciples who could understand them. Know that once you have become the being, then all things and everyone are in you. You see, hear, smell, taste, and touch in you and through you, because everything that the external contains in itself is the life in you. Therefore, dwell in yourself. Then you also see yourself, the self, in all things, because you are the self, the being, and all things in turn are the self, the being. Then you see a part of your true self in the minerals, in the plant and animal worlds, and in the stars, and you perceive all that is pure in you, the pure one, as light, as power, as a part of you. What you see externally has, just like you, light and power in itself, in its inner being, that is, it is as essence in you, and thus a part of you.
1: Once you have become the being, then all things and everyone are in you. For us, this means that our soul has again attained a high degree of nobility and fineness. The noble, the fine, is the pure. The noble and fine is the beautiful. The nobility of the soul sees through all things, because the soul is again in communication with God. Therefore, we are all on the way to again become what we, in truth, are. None of us can avoid again becoming as God beholds us. Once this is achieved, then we are the being, and the being is unity. Then the stars are no longer distant from us, because God is near us. Then the substance of the nature kingdoms, the life, is no longer distant, because God is near us. Then we are conscious heirs of infinity and conscious images of our Father. God is the source, and we are the well from which we draw and give.

0: Christus offenbarte weiter.
1: Christ further reveals, the one who lives in this noble, fine and pure consciousness will not wantonly destroy any external form of life, because he then disturbs this part of life in himself, thus becoming the disturbed one, who destroys everything that he believes does not serve him. Through this externalization, war, murder and divisiveness emerged.
2: Blicken wir in unsere Welt.
3: Let us look into our world. There are very many who are bothered by really a lot. This means that we are disturbed by our inputs in the causal computer system, because we are no longer the being, but the mine and me. Our being disturbed also destroys, because we no longer have communication with the substance in all forms, because we think only of ourselves, always only me, me, me, I am my own neighbor. In this lies the disturbance. Because of this, we are also destroying our world and thus affect our planet Earth, the Mother Earth.
1: Christ warns us, recognize, this means that what you kill wantonly, people, animals and plants, is what you shadow in yourself. You disturb your own life and remain the disturbed one, the ego person, who affects his environment in a destructive manner. Only within yourself do you behold the being in all things. For this reason, you do not need to look around. You have the circumspection in yourself.
3: To have circumspection also means foresight and insight into things.

0: Christ tells us further, what is in heaven is also on earth, only turned away from God. The law, God, is selfless, impersonal love. It gives and gives itself and gives equally to each one.
1: Dear sister, dear brother, we learn more and more to understand and grasp the selfless, impersonal love. The impersonal is the all-law. It is the source and the strength. It is the stream. We also call it the ocean, in which all beings have their existence, out of which all beings draw, and from which all beings live. It is the ocean of impersonal love. The pure beings do not need to be personal. They have everything, because they all live in one and the same stream. To them, it is natural and a matter of course to be impersonal, because they do not want anything. They possess everything, because they are heirs to all beings.

The light poor soul wants because it no longer lives its heritage, and therefore the person wants everything for himself because his human ego is no longer the divine I am.

0: Wir lesen weiter in unserem Buch.
1: We continue reading in our book.
0: Von Saat und Ernte.
1: The law of sowing and reaping came about through self-love, through the person-oriented love. This implies that the one is closer to me than the other. The one who is closer to me receives more. The other receives less. This is the person-oriented love, the self-love, the egotistical love. What is in heaven is on earth in modified form. For this reason, the earth, the material universe, and the planes of purification are merely the mirrors of the eternal being. The law of sowing and reaping should be regarded as a mirror image. Heaven is the being, the pure, the all-irradiating law, God. The law of sowing and reaping is the being of the human being, which consists of the mine and me that came and comes from the base ego. The pure is the being, the self, the I am, the impersonal life, the law, God. The pure beings are the pure, the self, the being, the impersonal, the I am, the law, God. Their sensing, their word, and their action is the law, God, the self, the being, the impersonal, the pure. They, the law, since their ether body is law, sense and speak themselves the pure, the being, the self, the impersonal, the law, God. The law of sowing and reaping can, in general terms, be called the law of burdens. It consists of the many components of the human ego, which have become the egoity law of the individual. The egoity law of each individual consists of his negative feelings, thoughts, words, and deeds. The egoity law can also be called the person law, because it applies to the person who emits his ego and receives the same sending potential again. The one who has created his person law lives in it and, through his soul, calls it up from where it is stored, in the stars. Your neighbor cannot adopt your egoity law unless he creates the same or like things through the same or like negative feelings, thoughts, words, and deeds. The pure beings move in the eternal law. They speak the law and are themselves the eternal law. Every burdened person moves in his egoity law, in his small world that he created with his ego, the mine and me. He speaks his small world, that with which he built his egoity law. According to this, he feels himself, he thinks himself, he speaks himself, and acts as he feels, thinks, and speaks. Thus, he feels, thinks, speaks, and acts according to his base self, his base being. The human self, that is, the base ego, has no eye, no ear, and no sense for its neighbor, only for itself. The human self finds no entry into the divine self, into the Holy of Holies, and thus cannot sense, recognize, see through, and experience its neighbor, because selflessness is not yet developed in the externalized person. The human self, the base ego, has nothing in common with the divine self, with the all-irradiating I Am. The pure one speaks the pure, the eternal law, God. The impure one speaks his impurity, his egoity law, the base self. Therefore, each one speaks himself, the pure one, the absolute self, the I Am. The impure one, his base self, his base ego that is oriented only to the person.
2: What a poor world that resembles the poor, that is, light poor souls, the light poor human beings. If humankind fulfilled the laws of God, then God's heaven would be on earth. God spoke, I make a new heaven and a new earth. A new humanity is a part of the new heaven and the new earth, people in God. The inner path means to discard the clothing of the old Adam and to envelop oneself in the garment of the eternal law. The one who applies the absolute law to himself joins with others to bring heaven to earth. The heaven is God. God is harmony. God is infinity. God is the all. The harmony of God is eternally streaming, rhythmic life. The rhythms of the eternal being are absolutely harmonious. They are the sounds of the spheres of eternity, of heaven. We are all beings of eternity because our spiritual body is immortal. Our immortal, pure being is the law of the all. It is harmony, symphony, sound, color, and form. God, the Eternal, created us just as He is. Harmony, peace, symphony, unity, beauty, purity, selfless love. This is also how we are in the eternal being. As a result of this, we are the being in God, the being. God is streaming life. We are substance of the life, embedded in the eternal stream, God. Our eternal Father gave Himself form out of His all law, the stream. He is being that became form, just as all of us are being that became form, substance of the all, as pure beings in the eternal homeland. Through our spiritual form, we are the images of our eternal Father. We are not merely a tone, a sound, a building block of the universe, the all, not a floating something. We are heirs to infinity, streaming being that has become form. Everything that vibrates in infinity is in us. It took on form in us as the pure being. The pure form is the consciousness of the All that radiates untiringly, that communicates tirelessly, because God is not standstill, but streaming life. Each one of us has to find his way again into this eternal, holy consciousness, into our true being, for our true being is immortal. It is from God, because God created it. This immortal being in us, the All that became form, is the spiritual divine body which each one of us bears within. The divine body, the substance of the All that became form, has shadowed itself through our wrongdoing, through our infringements against God. The shadows, that is, the sins, surround the spiritual body, our sublime, sanctified consciousness. We are on this earth in order to clear up or expiate the shadows with the help of Christ, our Redeemer, so that our pure body, the substance of the All, can emerge again. Let us become aware. God loves us. Whatever we think, speak, and do, God loves us. Let us also become aware that God is our Father and that He wants only the best for us. Let us turn back and change our ways. Let us clear up our human aspects with Christ, and we will feel the divine enveloping stream of our Father, His unending love and kindness, which He eternally streams to His children.

0: In unserem Buch,
1: in our book, The Great Cosmic Teachings of Jesus of Nazareth to His Apostles and Disciples Who Could Understand Them, Christ teaches us, be still. In the inner stillness, you become aware that you are a being from God, which is in God, because the all-eternal Father and you, His child, are one. You, the pure being, live in the Holy of Holies in you, the Self, for you are the temple of God, and the All-Holy One dwells in you.
2: The inner stillness is the eternal law which, in perfect harmony and symphony, communicates with all life forms, with all beings, and with all people who immerse in this stillness, in the absolute law. A person who wants nothing more than to please God begins to very gradually grow calm. The urging of the human ego then stops, because the one who longs for God, who wants to please God alone, will, day after day, clear up the impure, the human aspects, and thus become calm. Once a person attains the inner calm, he very gradually immerses in the inner stillness, in the eternal law that unceasingly communicates with the one who has become still. In our inner being is the sanctuary of God. God dwells in His sanctuary, that is, in us. The innermost being, the sanctuary, is surrounded by our soul and our person. Therefore, we are the temple of God. In each one of us is the sanctuary in which God dwells. When we become aware of this, or even when we bring this to mind each day and thus resolve for it, then very gradually the longing awakens to please God alone. Then we will also gradually cleanse and sanctify our temple by no longer allowing anything negative. If there are still negative, that is, sinful aspects in us, then we will quickly clear them up so that we please God alone, our Father, and again become His image.

0: Und weiter sagt uns Christus,
1: and Christ also tells us,
0: sei still.
1: Be still.
0: In dir ist die Stille.
1: In you is the stillness, and you are in the stillness.
0: Bist du still geworden?
1: Once you have become still, then you no longer have human sensations, thoughts, words, stirrings, and inclinations. You are imbued by the all-stillness God.
2: Sei still. In dir ist die Stille.
3: Be still. In you is the stillness, and you are in the stillness. That is the becoming aware. The one who becomes aware that the stillness dwells in everyone and that the quiet, pure person lives in the stillness, God, will be new born. He will be born in the Spirit and apply the laws of life, the laws of the Spirit, more and more. There is no way to the stillness without becoming aware. Therefore, this means for us to become aware daily, by the hour and by the minute, that you are substance and power, a being out of God. Be still and entrust yourself to God at every moment. Then you will also grow into the inner life because you become aware of where your faults lie, of what your faults are, and of how you can clear up your faults, that is, your sinfulness. God is the all-stillness, the all-radiation. God is, as it were, the crystal of infinity, for the pure heavens are the crystal, and those who betake themselves into the pure, the eternal, are, in turn, the crystal in the stream of life. God, our Father, is compressed life, compressed being, the crystal of infinity. Since He gave us everything as substance, power, and life, we are in turn crystals of infinity whose facets radiate the eternal life, radiating into all realms, because the crystal bears as substance all the powers of creation and all the forms of being. Nothing is closed to the crystal. It moves in the rhythm of the all. It radiates the facets of the eternal law accordingly. In the depths of the soul, each one of us is a crystal in the eternal being.

0: Christus offenbarte weiter.
1: Christ further reveals. Sanctified sensations and thoughts unfold in you. You speak vivifying words and act impersonally for the great whole.
2: Der Mensch, der das Ziel des
3: A person who has largely reached the goal of the path of purification speaks what the crystal radiates to him. He senses as the crystal senses. He thinks as the crystal conveys it to him. People who daily strive to cultivate these sanctified sensations and thoughts have a sense of responsibility and a sensory awareness. This sense of responsibility has its effect not only on the individual, but a mature person's sense of responsibility is overall. It transmits to all of infinity. Sensory awareness is clarity. Wherever the matured person looks, he beholds the light. He also beholds the shadows and knows how he can help and give. What he hears in his innermost being. He hears the voice of the All and also perceives the murmuring of the human ego. The senses that are purified are in God and are like the finest antennae that are able to feel into all things, into the pure being as well as into the human ego. From his sensory awareness and his sense of responsibility, the matured one can communicate lawfully with his neighbor. He beholds the depths in his neighbor, sounds them out, and also looks at and into the shadows. He is the spiritual explorer who recognizes all things.

Dear listeners, what is more beautiful than to become aware that we are immortal life, that the eternal youth, the eternal heaven, the purity, the eternal law is in us, that we are all beings in God and united in God, that in each one of us dwells the inner nobility, the fine, the sublime, the kindness, and the selfless love. Thus, let us turn within. Indeed, deep in our soul, our true being radiates toward us. It is the divine. It is the pulse beat of God, which calls to us each day, at every moment. My child, enter your heart and consciously become again the son, the daughter of God.

With these words, which Gabriele, the prophetess and emissary of God in our time, placed into our heart, we would like to take our leave of you for today. Until next time, a warm greetings in God.

for all people who want to find God, the free spirit in themselves, who strive for a peaceable humankind, a life of love for God and neighbor, the word of eternal truth from the kingdom of God is given to us. The great cosmic teachings of Jesus of Nazareth to his apostles and disciples who could understand them with explanations by Gabriele. Through Gabriele, the great teaching prophetess and emissary of the kingdom of God in our time, Christ himself reveals the law of true life, which he taught in the inner circle of his apostles and disciples more than 2,000 years ago. For the first time in the history of mankind, his great cosmic teachings are available to all people, for he, the free spirit, taught much more than what is contained in conventional traditions. The great cosmic teachings give us an understanding of the eternal divine laws. They allow us to sense into the deep life in our soul that is our homeland. And we experience who we are in truth, cosmic beings, children of the infinite love on the way back to the eternal kingdom of God, from where we all once went away. The great cosmic teachings of Jesus of Nazareth were interpreted and explained by Gabriele. Gabriele shows us how we can apply them in our daily life, in the family, at work, or during our free time. We learn, for example, to understand our fellow man in the right way, to assuredly recognize life in every situation, and to concentrate in the right way, and much, much more. We find our way to the free spirit, to God in us. The great cosmic teachings of Jesus of Nazareth to his apostles and disciples who could understand them are now collected together with all the explanations by Gabriele in a noble collective volume. It is a mighty work of teaching for all people on their way into the new era, the era of the Christ of God, the Messianic and Sophianic Age. Order the book, The Great Cosmic Teachings of Jesus of Nazareth, at Gabriele Publishing House, under the telephone number 0049-9391-504-843 or online at gabriele-publishing-house.com or write to Gabriele Publishing House, Max Braun Street 2, 97828 Altfeld in Germany.

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1: dear listeners, dear friends, welcome to our broadcast series, The True School is the Life. Yes, life is the true school, open to all and full of learning opportunities. In this wonderful school, we will learn not in an intellectual way, that is, not by repeating, imitating, or rattling off things that others have explained or discovered, but rather we learn through the life that we lead ourselves, that is, through our everyday life with its manifold situations and encounters, and through everything that surrounds us. And we also learn through what is going on inside us, deep in our inner being. Our lives have their highs and lows, and perhaps there are certain tensions and problems that we often find difficult to deal with. It is not seldom that the question is asked, who is responsible for the problems I face? The most common attitude is to eagerly seek the blame with others. But where does that lead? The prophetess and emissary of God in our time, Gabriele, has been teaching and giving schooling hours from the divine wisdom to all spheres of life with unsurpassed depth for nearly 50 years. In one of these innumerable schooling hours, Gabriele gave tips and explanations on the topic, In the Law of God, We Live Freely. Hurry up, or take your time for eternity.
2: At the beginning of the schooling hour about freedom, there was a picture, namely the picture of a master and his dog. Either the master walks freely with his dog, or he fastens it to a leash. If the master has the dog on a leash and falls into the pit, who is to blame that both are now lying in the pit? Not the dog, but the master. He has fastened him to the leash. Gabriele transferred this image to our lives, she said. Many times, we suppress our fellow people by imposing our will on them because we often say, that is good. But do we know if it is really good for our neighbor? If our neighbor accepts our will, if he lets himself be forced to do something, then we put him on a leash and lead him according to our own will. He then does what we want. Who is to blame now? Does our neighbor bear the guilt, or do we, who forced him to do something? And what about when our neighbor forces us? Does the one who forced us to do something bear the guilt, or do we bear the guilt? Or does God bear the guilt? Both people bear the guilt because, for one thing, why do we force our neighbor? For another, why do we allow ourselves to be tied to our neighbor's ego? But when things go badly for us, when our blows of fate, our inputs that are in the film of life break in over us, is God to blame? After all, God has given us free will. Free will means that we are heirs to infinity. What about when our Father transfers to us all his property and says, here, you have all the property, manage it well. We then take the property and say, well, this is my property. However, we do not manage it well, but do what we want with the property. Now, does the Father have the right to interfere with our thoughts and actions? What would we say? You transferred all the property to me. Why do you want to force your opinion on me now? I want to have carte blanche.
3: Gabriele erklärt weiter.
4: Gabriele explained further, it is similar with our divine heritage. We are heirs to infinity. God has given us the whole of infinity, the whole law of love and freedom. In the law of God, we live freely because we are not subject to any constraints. We have the whole heritage. We live absolutely free and fulfill what is ours, our divine heritage. If we now go against our divine heritage by thinking and acting differently than what is in accordance with our divine heritage, then we are creating energies that are against the heritage. So, as heirs to the divine laws who are free, who bears the responsibility? The Father, who has given us the whole heritage, or we, heirs who wanted otherwise. Therefore, it is said, hurry up, or take your time for eternity. We can make haste to regain our divine heritage by making use of God's grace day by day, by recognizing, repenting of, and clearing up our sins, our part, that is, our beam, in the various situations of the day, with the help of the Christ of God in us, and by not committing these sins anymore. Then we again unlock our divine heritage, because we gradually work through our sinful inputs so that the Christ of God in us can transform them into the power that is part of our heritage, into the divine. In this way, we draw closer to eternity, to our divine heritage. We become free and perfect. Perfection is, after all, eternity. Dear listeners, let us now listen to an excerpt from the schooling with Gabriele in the original sound in the background, in which she explains to what extent we can freely choose our path in life.
2: But we can also take our time for eternity by saying, eternity? It doesn't interest me. I prefer my concerns to God's. I give myself time. Tomorrow I will think about myself. Tomorrow I'll call on the grace and ask God to help me. Or, yes, I want to experience these and those all too human desires now. I will experience them today. Tomorrow. I will experience them for weeks. I will experience them for months. So I'll take my time. During this time, we are creating our fate because we are, after all, free. We are creating a sinful heritage. And we will live in this sinful heritage until one day it comes to us and speaks to us and says, do you want to clear me up now and enter your divine heritage? Or do you want to feel what you have done to your neighbor? If today we say, nope, what do I care about eternity? Then I prefer to feel what I have done to my neighbor. Then, at some point, the gong will strike in the purification planes, our inputs, and we will suffer, our inputs, our fate. Who is to blame? God or we? In everything is the admonisher. Every day, every moment, we are reminded, turn back. That means, make use of the time, call upon the grace of the Lord, and you will receive it. If we do not call upon Christ, then we do not want Him, and He will not force His grace on us. because we do not want it at the moment. We take our time for eternity. And during this time, we accumulate more and more guilt. We burden our life film more and more. The film of life then also shapes us. Over time, we will lose character. We are no longer interested in our neighbor unless they do what we want. We represent our opinion, and that is the be-all and end-all. We become hard and determined to assert our ego. So that means we turn away from our divine heritage and create our sinful heritage. Just as we as pure beings constantly communicate with the divine heritage and live in our divine heritage, do we also live in our created heritage? The divine heritage, the homeland, is our life as pure beings. It surrounds us. The divine comes toward us. We emit the divine. Divine is freedom. We are in freedom. And what about our sinful heritage? We communicate with our sinful heritage. Our sinful heritage comes toward us. What it brings to us is what we ourselves have created.
1: We heard an excerpt from the teaching hour with Gabriele in the original audio recording. We now continue reading from Gabriele's remarks on the subject. She explained, "Since we are free through our divine heritage, because God has given us all of infinity as essence, we decide for ourselves each day. Do we hurry up to come into our divine heritage again? Or do we take our time for eternity and say, yes, tomorrow. Today I still want to fulfill this desire. Today I will do what my neighbor wants. Today, for once, I want to sin. I will just take my time." That's okay too. But then we must also accept what we have input. That is the freedom. We cannot hold God responsible. However, at the moment, when we make haste to make use of the days with Christ, we feel His grace, which cancels out much that is sinful, which we do not have to live through or even suffer through. If we allow ourselves time for eternity, then we say to God, "Thank you, I'll do what I want after all." Then God says, "You have the freedom, then also accept what you want." What do we understand under the term to be free? Being free in God also means to be faithful. Then we do not need to hold our neighbor by the scruff of the neck. If we are faithful to our neighbor, then we can walk with Christ, because God, who gave us freedom, is always faithful to us. He never turns away from us. He is always the caring, faithful Father who is always present in Christ, always there. When we call Him, we feel His help and His nearness. But when we call from our head, "Help me, I want to do this and that," we do not feel Him. But if we ask from the heart, "Lord, Your will be done, help me further," then already we feel what God wants, It is often a slight inkling. It is often a hint in our frame of mind. But we may experience His help immediately.
2: How often do we say, "The others are to blame," asks Gabriele and gives us a very practical and real-life help to take on our path. She says, "Wouldn't it also be a task for us to say, it's not the other person's fault, where is my part? That we don't look first at our neighbor's blame. He may, after all, be partly to blame, but where is my part?" The moment we ask, "Where is my part?" that is, "Where is my beam that I can work on?" we also gain a positive relationship with our neighbor. If we first work on the beam in our eye, that is, if we see our sinful part and clear it up with the help of Christ, then we can also approach our neighbor, who may be partly to blame for what is happening, and say, "I see my blame, my part in this situation. I want to clear up that part. I want to make amends." In doing so, we also give our neighbor the chance to reflect. Whether he then wants to see and clear up his part, we should leave that up to him, because he is just as free as we are. Our habits are already agreeable as long as no one interferes with them. Habits thus become an everyday program. I let myself go. I do what I like. I think as I like. It's quite agreeable. It becomes unpleasant when we now say, "Yes, I want to make the effort to regain my divine heritage." That gets strenuous. Why? Because the old habits always want to pull us back.
4: Such habits can thus be like strings that bind us, making us unfree. Gabriele explained further, "But if we very gradually, day by day, cut these strings and make an effort for days or weeks or even months and say, 'I now no longer give in to these old habits, to the agreeable,' the effort is not enjoyable, but I do it. Then, after some time, we suddenly feel how nice it is to be free, how nice it is that a feeling of happiness, a feeling of bliss, so to speak, arises from within. We suddenly feel happy from within. From within, we can approach our neighbor. From within, we can say something that we would never have said before, because it was all the same to us. These are then the steps to our divine heritage. Then it becomes easier. Then our soul becomes more elated. Then it becomes more joyful from within. Then it is no longer difficult. Then it is no longer unpleasant to take further steps,

0: If we want to enter our divine heritage, if we want to take the steps into eternity, then we are also faithful to our neighbor, faithful to God, and we can then rely on God. We can rely on our neighbor, who is likewise striving for the divine heritage.
1: To conclude, Gabriele summarizes in a few words what deep freedom means. She says, "To be free means to be faithful, faithful to God, faithful to one's neighbor, faithful also at work, faithful to the colleague, faithful in the family." Dear listeners, dear friends, however we think about this, whether we follow the advice or not, in this we are free. In the law of God, we live freely. We are free to decide whether to take our time for eternity or whether we hurry. Everyone decides for themselves. For today, we take our leave of you and wish all of us many more valuable experiences. We look forward to the next program in the series, The True School is the Life. Goodbye and greetings in God.

0: books for life that also deal with the subject of death, because our living and dying, and how it goes on for our soul after this life, are very close to each other. What was before this life, what happens with the soul when it leaves the body, and why is reincarnation a part of the ancient knowledge of humankind and also of the original Christian teaching? Three books given by Gabriella, the prophetess and emissary of God in our time, give information on these fascinating topics.
1: Where did I come from? Where am I going? The question of where we come from and where we are going is a mystery to someone who looks at the existence between birth and death as the sum total of life. Death is not a cutting off of our path through life, but the gate to its continuation on a different level of existence. It is another station on our soul's journey to the perfect life. In this book, we will find the answers to the 75 most frequently asked questions of people on the subject of life after death. How does the process of death take place? How does the soul go on? And we also gain a lot of insight into karma and into the meaning of our life on earth. Once we understand what life really is all about, then death loses its horror. Where did I come from? Where am I going? A book with 72 pages for only 5 euros.
0: Now, moving on to another title, Living and Dying to Keep on Living. Whoever learns to understand his life no longer fears death. This is what this book is all about. We find very fundamental explanations in it that help us to overcome the fear of death and to shape our life very consciously. Answers are also given to important and current questions of our time. For example, how can we judge organ transplants from a spiritual point of view? Does reincarnation exist? Is there really a hell and eternal damnation? What happens when a person dies, and how does life continue for the soul in the beyond? This book explains a lot of unknowns, for example, about the purification

0: planes and about the origin and goal of each soul. It conveys hope and encouragement to put our life to good use in a conscious way. Living and Dying to Keep on Living, a book with 142 pages for only 14 euros.
1: 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What Should Have Been Kept Hidden From You? 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Where Does the Journey of My Soul Go? 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

0: Christus in uns.
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0: Wir sind der Tempel.
1: We are the temple of the mighty God of love.
0: Im Tempel wohnt Gott, die Liebe.
1: In the temple dwells God, the love.
0: Wir haben den Glauben,
1: Christ,
0: und das
1: we have prayed for faith and trust.
0: Durch unsere Gebete wurden
1: through
0: still.
1: Our prayers, we became still.
0: Wir sind dir in unserem Inneren.
1: We have grown closer to you in our inner being.
0: Unser Atem geht ruhig.
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1: the faith and trust in you gave us strength.
0: Und diese Stärke dürfen wir,
1: and we may feel this strength in our own temple, because your holy and healing flowing is present.
0: Du gibst.
1: You give.
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0: uns.
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0: Wir sind eingetreten in den Tempel.
1: We have entered the temple of love.
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1: We say yes to the great, mighty light in us.
0: Das Licht des Christus Gottes möchte die Ganzheit.
1: The light of the Christ of God wants to effect the holistic healing. It wants to give us the light in our soul and the healing of our body. Love is the great all-encompassing cosmic law. Love flows through infinity. Love flows into our consciousness and knocks at the gate of our consciousness.
0: So spricht Christus.
1: Hear, so speaks Christ in us. I am the love. Love is mighty. Love forgives. Love condones. Love makes us free. Love makes us happy. Love unites the person with all people and beings, and with the Mother Earth. Love gives strength. Love makes us healthy, because love is the fount of health.
0: Und so dürfen wir an uns selbst denken.
1: And so we may think about ourselves. Are we one with our neighbor?
0: Wenn nicht, dann denken
1: if not, then let us think of the great love.
0: Vergeben wir unserem Nächsten.
1: Let us forgive our neighbor. Let us ask for forgiveness and free ourselves from the servitude of sin. And love heals.
0: Jetzt, in diesen Augenblicken,
1: now, in these moments, We want to examine our conscience.
0: Wo ist mangelnde Liebe?
1: Where is there a lack of love?
0: Wem kann ich von Herzen um
1: Whom can I ask for forgiveness from my heart?
0: Wir tun
1: and whom forgive?
0: In Gedanken.
1: We do this now in our thoughts.
0: Nun legen wir beide Handrücken auf unsere Oberschenkel.
1: Now we place the backs of both hands on our thighs.
0: Den Strom der Liebe begleiten, der uns
1: Today, we want to go with the stream of love which wants to totally permeate us.
0: Wir bitten Christus,
1: we ask Christ
0: dass uns sein
1: that he permeate us with his light.
0: Wir bejahen die große Liebe.
1: We affirm the great love which soothes and heals.
0: Wir fühlen in unseren Körper hinein.
1: We feel into our body.
0: Es beginnt zu strömen.
1: It begins to flow.
0: Christus strömt über die Seele in unseren Körper.
1: Christ flows by way of the soul into our body.
0: Das Licht des Christus Gottes.
1: The light of the Christ of God permeates us.
0: Wir lernen die Gegenwart Gottes.
1: We learn to feel the presence of God.
0: In unseren Körper.
1: We feel into our body.
0: Es strömt der Heilige.
1: The Holy Spirit is flowing.
0: Er strömt durch.
1: It flows through our soul.
0: Er durchströmt uns.
1: It flows throughout our sensory organs.
0: Wir fühlen in unseren Körper hinein und lernen.
1: We feel into our body and learn of the presence of God. God heals in our sensory organs.
0: Fühlen wir die Kraft.
1: Let us feel the power of healing.
0: Wir bejahen die Heilung des Christus Gottes.
1: We affirm the healing of the Christ of God in our sensory organs.
0: In Gefühlen begleiten.
1: In our feelings, we accompany the healing stream. It flows into our body. It permeates our nervous system.
0: Macht uns weich und sanft.
1: It makes us soft and gentle.
0: Durchflutet.
1: It floods throughout all organs, lungs, heart, the digestive tract,
0: durchflutet den
1: It floods throughout the abdomen.
0: Strömt in Arme und Beine.
1: It flows in our arms and legs.
0: Wir lernen.
1: We learn by feeling the spirit of love.
0: Gott strömt durch Seele und Leib.
1: God flows through soul and body.
0: Die heilende Kraft.
1: The healing power leads sick and weak cells into elimination.
0: Wir bejahen.
1: We affirm that sick and weak cells are eliminated.
0: Ganz sanft vibriert unser
1: Our body vibrates very gently. Christ is active.
0: Christus baut in unserem Körper
1: Christ forms healthy and vigorous cells in our body.
0: In jedem Organ.
1: In every organ.
0: In jeder Zelle.
1: In every cell is God.
0: In jedem Blut.
1: In each blood vessel is God.
0: In Hormonen und
1: In our hormones and glands. Is God.
0: In
1: muscles, tendons, and ligaments is God. It is healing. We learn and feel the healing and helping stream. It flows from the top of our head to the soles of our feet. Let us learn. Let us feel how the healing stream permeates our body,
0: unseren Körper durchflutet.
1: It flows back from the soles of our feet to the top of our head. Soul and body are in unity because it flows through the soul into the whole body. Christ heals.
0: Die Schwäche wird zur Stärke.
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0: Die Unpässlichkeit.
1: The indisposition, health.
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1: The illness recedes.
0: Liebe ist gesund.
1: Love is healthy.
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1: The healing stream permeates us more and more.
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1: The illness vanishes.
0: Wir bejahen Gesundheit.
1: We affirm health.
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1: And health flows through us from the top of our head to the soles of our feet and back again.
0: Christus ist gegenwärtig.
1: Christ is present
0: in uns.
1: In us.
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1: The picture of love is health.
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1: Health permeates us.
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1: Love is the epitome of the true being.
0: Christus, du bist uns ganz nah.
1: Christ, you are very near to us. Yes, you breathe in every cell of our body. You pulsate through our body. Oh Lord, turned into the temple of love, we thank you. We are thankful that we were privileged to sense you. We are thankful that you are present. We are thankful that you stay with us.

0: Gott zum Gruß.
1: Greetings in God, dear listeners. The absolute law is our true life, our true being. Gabriele, the prophetess and emissary of God in our time, received it from Christ in 1990 by way of the prophetic word, as it can be expressed in human words and written down in the book, The Great Cosmic Teachings of Jesus of Nazareth to His Apostles and Disciples who could understand them. To this, Gabriele said the following.
2: Der Wille Gottes, unseres ewigen Vaters, geschieht.
3: The will of God, our eternal Father, is done. We have come together in His name to receive His strength more and more, so that we may once again become what we are, deep in our souls, cosmic beings, children of the infinite love. We are living in a mighty time of change. The Spirit of God is pouring out His horn of plenty. We receive the inner path from the level of order to the level of divine earnestness. Beyond this, we receive the absolute law and thus may immerse in our spiritual heritage. We may feel into the life of our soul, which is our homeland. And in this way, we experience who we truly are. A treasure from the heavens has been given to us. If we are prepared to receive the treasure, then we will also raise it, because the treasure is God, and God, the life, is in us. If we want to grow closer to God, we have to learn the divine laws again and apply them. Otherwise, we cannot unite with the Great Spirit, God, our Father. We pray to God, our Father. We hear about God, our Father, about Christ, our Redeemer, and about the spirit beings of the heavens. For some people, God is merely a word, something abstract. They still feel far from God. Why do many of us still feel far from God? Because we have not yet realized what God, our Father, has given us. He gave us immortality because He is immortal. He gave us every cosmic radiation because we are His heirs. He gave Himself to us completely.